0: use new powers under the Resource Management Act to remove the protections. It would apply to the HQ building beside the National War Memorial Park, the Miramar Tank, the Karori Tunnel and the Kelburn Viaduct. It follows an investigation that found heritage provisions are impeding economic growth and employment. And the voice behind Winnie the Pooh's Eeyore and Transformers Optimus Prime has died.
1: Not much of a house, just right for not much of a donkey.
2: I am Optimus Prime.
0: Peter Cullen dying at his LA home aged 85. I'm Max Toll, that's Newstalk ZB News with Fisher Funds, New Zealand's largest specialist KiwiSaver provider.
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4: Newstalk ZB Sport evidence the traditional joys of touring are well and truly alive for the All Blacks in South Africa. Wing Will Jordan's been quizzed on the room allocations at their Cape Town hotel ahead of Sunday's second test against the Springboks. Jordan says it's not all Netflix and doom scrolling in their downtime, but has admitted to having a suite to himself this week.
5: Well, I don't know if the rooming budget's gone up or what's going on, but there's been a bit more of your own room. I had Sam Derry last week. Tidy fella and nice sometimes being able to go back and just have a chat with a good mate and took him down in 500. Anton Leonard Brown and I, this is him and Damien McKenzie, so good positive from the week.
4: Live commentary of the test right here on Newstalk ZB from 3 on Sunday morning. International rugby coverage with Forklift Solutions, lifting you and your business to a higher level. Warriors coach Andrew Webster is singing the praises of Dallin Watene-Zelezniak's replacement for Sunday's NRL match against the Knights. Luke Lola'ii will make his club debut on the right wing after Watene-Zelezniak broke his collarbone in last week's win over the Rabbitohs. Webster says the 20-year-old's mentality has been impressive since joining from the Tigers mid-season.
6: Bear in mind, he's going to Perth next year, so he's packed his bag, he's flown here, fly back to Sydney, pack his bag and go again. Like, you got to be an ambitious player, and worst case, he wouldn't to come here and learn, and best case, he wouldn't force his way on the team. Not many people have the courage to do what he's done.
4: Liam Lawson faces a wait to learn which car he'll drive at Formula One's Italian Grand Prix. The Kiwi deputised for an injured Isaac Hajar at Zandvoort last week, netting Red Bull 6 points for a 7th-placed finish. The Herald understands the French driver will be given until the last possible minute to recover from a fractured wrist, leaving Lawson on standby to return to Red Bull at Monza next week. In the meantime, he's completed 116 laps at Italy's Mugello circuit in Pirelli, a tyre test this week to continue to adapt to the Red Bull car. Motorsport with CRC Leakstop stops leaks fast. And today Pogacar's completed a hat-trick of wins during the first 6 stages of the Vuelta a España Grand Cycling Tour. However, he survived a scare after missing a corner on the descent after the gravel climb late in the leg. I'm Adam Cooper, that's Newstalk ZB Sport.
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7: 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Good afternoon. Now we've got a strong wind advisory for Rema Tucker Hill. That is in place, so do drive with care. State Highway 2 moderate through Silverstream, again right by Kennedy Goodbridge and Melling Link, flowing well from Pitsorni. No delays on State Highway 1 and the Urban Motorway is flowing well. Paul Milne Roofing and Building, paulmilne.co.nz. A banker Zonich for Time Saver Traffic.
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0: The forecast basically remains the same for the rest of the day. Mostly cloudy weather with a little drizzle at times as well, and those strong northerlies to last all the way through to the evening. Tomorrow mainly fine with more northerlies, and then Sunday mainly fine, some light drizzle again at times. Strong westerlies, particularly around the eastern hills on Sunday. Currently 15 degrees in Kapiti, Lower Hutt and Lyell Bay, and 14 degrees in Porirua, Upper Hutt, Wainuiomata, 14 as well in central Wellington.
3: Everything you need to know. News, sport, business, rural, entertainment, opinion, all in 60 minutes. It starts now. The Hour with Matt Heath and Tyler Adams. Newstalk ZB.
8: Very good afternoon to you. It is 7 past 12 and welcome into Friday. You've made it to the end of the week and great to have you listening in as always. Hey, Matt Heath.
9: Hello, Tyler Adams. Hello, everyone. 0800 80 1080 is the number. We have 4 hours of scintillating talkback radio for you.
8: We certainly do. That's the Matt and Tyler promise. Hey, just before we get into today's show, because I noticed you're watching this, but can we just quickly talk about the Robot Olympics that's been happening over the week and a half? So when I came in, you were giggling away, having a great old time, watching this fantastic clip of this terrifying

0: House in Auckland today. And it all comes the week before the Pacific Islands Forum next week. That's happening in Palau, just next to the Philippines. I've never been there, but it sounds wonderful. Chris Luxon and Winston Peters will both be there, as well as the three realm leaders, of course. And China will be significant on the agenda again. So expect that to be discussed between the four leaders in Auckland today.
1: It's very fantasy, isn't it? Realms.
2: Yep.
0: Realms.
1: Yeah. Yes. I was listening to the podcast of Bill Simmons the other day, and he said he won't watch a movie with realms in it.
2: That is a stance to take.
1: If there's a realm, he's not interested.
2: He's out. He's out. Anti-realm.
1: And New Zealand First has a new candidate to take on Chris Luxon in Botany.
0: Yeah, this was announced this morning. Craig Stobo will be running for the party in Botany. You might remember the name. He's had a very long career in business and banking in New Zealand. Former chair of AIG Insurance, Precinct Properties, New Zealand Wind Farms. He's a clever guy. He's also done some work with the government before. He's been called on by both National and Labour governments to give his expertise on various tax issues. But he's not squeaky clean. Stobo was appointed chair of the Financial Markets Authority by the current government in 2024. That's the body that regulates all of our financial markets. While he was in the role, Stobo was pretty frank with his political views. He went on the radio giving his analysis on various issues. He even submitted to a select committee on the Treaty Principles Bill. Needless to say, all of those things are a big no-no when you're a public servant. You have to be politically neutral. Stobo was investigated and decided to resign from the role. That investigation found he was voicing too many political views. But now he can voice as many as he wants. He's making a foray into politics for NZ First. And where he's running is very interesting. Botany, of course, is Chris Luxon's seat. Stobo will be taking on the sitting Prime Minister. Now, generally, the seat of the sitting Prime Minister is exceptionally safe. You'd have to think it's highly, highly unlikely, probably even impossible, that he could unseat Luxon. But Luxon was asked about it this morning.
3: Oh, great. Wish him well. I look forward to seeing him out there on the campaign trail.
0: But the real question is what list position Stobo is given should the coalition return to power. Could he become a minister, for example? He's a clever guy. He's got a long history in business. He seems like a good candidate to be a minister. And by the way, boys, 71 days to go.
1: Ooh, wow.
2: Do you know where you're going to be on election night at this stage, Ethan?
0: I have no idea, but I hope it's... I mean, whether you're at National or Labour, there's a chance either of them could form government, so it's kind of exciting to be at both.
1: Don't you want to be up at the... up in Kōrurarika, up in Russell?
2: At the Duke.
1: At the Duke. Yeah. Isn't that where
2: good
1: the real party
2: Moana
1: is?
2: Shane Jones going hard.
0: I think in 2020 they shut all the media out, so it wasn't much of a party in the end anyway. But, you know, we'll see if I end up at the Duke.
1: You can still get Winston Peters when he goes outside round the back for a cig.
2: Yeah. Get on the Marlboros.
1: Ethan. You do a stand-up round the back.
2: Yeah, that's right.
0: I'll join him for one.
2: Yeah, that's the spirit. Ethan, thank you very much, mate. You have a nice weekend, and we'll see you back here soon.
0: Cheers, fellas.
2: That is our political reporter live from Parliament, Ethan Griffiths. Coming up next, the regional wrap with Kate Rickard, in hopes that the GP shortage will ease in the hut. We'll tell you more about that next. It's 21 past 12.
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4: News Talk ZB, it's 23 past 12 and time for the regional wrap with Kate Rickard. G'day, Kate.
5: Hey, guys.
4: Happy Friday. So what's the latest with this wild weather in the South Island?
5: So records have been broken in Wanaka, experiencing its wettest August day in more than 3 decades. Multiple roads across the region have been closed due to slips and surface flooding. Met Services' Heather Keats says more than 45 millimetres of rain fell yesterday, surpassing the previous record of 35.8 set in 1992.
6: People in Auckland and the West Coast will be like, 45 millimetres, that's nothing. But you're talking about areas that cannot cope with that sort of rain, which is why it's a lot.
5: Now, over the hill in Queenstown, multiple homes and a campground were evacuated from the Fernhill area overnight. And a conserve water notice was put in place due to a slip at its 2 mile water treatment plant. But Keats says it wasn't just the heavy rain causing trouble.
6: What was falling as snow then turned to heavy rain, and it was warm rain, and that melted all the snow. The flooding is coming from not just the heavy rain, but also the snow melt.
5: Now the weather system's moved north since, with one last warning in place for heavy rain around the regions of Buller until 2 this afternoon.
7: And hopes that the GP shortage will ease in the hut, Kate.
5: Yes, absolutely. Lower Hutt's first new GP clinic in 7 years has opened its doors.
7: Woo.
5: Riverside Medical has already seen 2,000 patient pre-enrolments and is hoping to grow 10,000 in the medium term. It says the Hutt Valley is one of the most difficult places in New Zealand to access a GP, with more than 75% of local clinics closing their books to new patients. It'll feature a 10-person starting team of GPs, nurses, clinical assistants and administrators, with first appointments scheduled today. It's a venture led by Wellington GP Javier Stroud and his wife Chantelle, a corporate lawyer. They say they saw a clear need in the region and decided to respond. It's estimated the entire country is currently short several hundred GPs.
7: My dad went to the GP the other day.
4: Did
7: you know what the GP said to him?
4: What?
7: You're the healthiest 80-year-old I've ever seen.
4: Wow.
7: Yeah.
4: What a thing for your GP to say. And what did Jed say? Thank you.
7: Thanks.
4: Yep.
7: Do they say that to all the 80-year-olds?
5: Make them feel good.
4: yeah, exactly.
7: It probably has some kind of placebo effect.
4: It's a good bedside manner, isn't it?
7: And a person's in custody after a double homicide in South Auckland.
5: Yes, police have a 30-year-old man in custody in relation to that double homicide in Wattle Downs. The bodies of a man and woman were discovered at a Gambier Place address early yesterday afternoon. Police say they're working with the 30-year-old to determine whether he is involved. Our Herald reporter at the scene, Lachlan Lynham, has been talking to worried neighbours.
8: One guy said when he heard what police told him what happened at the cordon, and then he called his family to make sure that they had the doors locked and the windows locked. Another person said that they could hear a lot of sirens.
5: And local councillor Daniel Newman says his thoughts are with the affected family.
9: I live 5 minutes from the location, and obviously it's very concerning.
5: Now, the address where the incident took place has been cordoned off with police tape, with armed police guarding the scene. Inquiries will be continuing this afternoon.
4: That is grim. Thank you very much for that, Kate. You have a nice weekend.
5: Thanks so much.
4: We'll see you back here next week. That is the regional wrap with Kate Rickard. Coming up next, we'll get to some of your feedback. Coming through on 9292, it's 27 past 12.
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7: Very good afternoon to you. It is 29 past 12, just before headlines, plenty of texts coming through.
8: Matt isn't complaining about high ticket prices and the airline making a loss. A bit of a paradox. If ticket prices were lower, that would mean a bigger loss, wouldn't it? Great show, Dave. Yeah. It is amazing that they can charge as much as they do charge for you to fly to Dunedin and still not be making money.
7: Yeah.
8: But the thing is that their cost is through the roof.
7: That's right.
8: And so, you know, even when they increase revenue, their costs are so high. That's causing the problem, right? And they're not one of those businesses where a low New Zealand dollar helps them.
7: No.
8: Because they have to get their fuel from overseas. And in terms of New Zealanders flying long haul, we don't want to go overseas as much if the dollar's weak.
7: Yeah, that's right.
8: So there's a few things they face. You know, they have to buy all their stuff from overseas.
7: And I think there's a fair argument that Air New Zealand keeps a few routes open or does a few things in the national interest that a commercial operator, purely commercial operator, might not, because some of those things that they do means that they take a loss on it, but they do it because part of their charter is what's best for New Zealand as a whole.
8: Yeah. I mean, the question is, does Air New Zealand exist to give us a dividend or does it exist, you know, do we own it? 52% of it because of the stability it brings.
7: Yeah.
8: Because you sell it and then whoever buys it goes under. Then what situation are we in there?
7: Yeah.
8: Do we have to bail them out again, buy them back?
7: It's a very good point, yeah. And taking your thoughts and views on that after 1 o'clock.
8: Have they got us over a barrel, being the national carrier?
7: It's a fair question. 0800 80 10 80. What's your answer to that one after 1 o'clock? And 9292 is a text.
8: And this one here, I did turn the AI on zero. But now as it makes more mistakes, can't find how to turn it off. Yeah, can someone tell me how to turn the AI off on zero? Because it's just all over the shop. I don't remember turning it on.
7: That's it's like you wrote that text yourself. I mean, that's exactly pretty much what you're going through right now.
8: I was so confused talking to my accountant. I was like, I don't know when AI infiltrated my accounting software that's been awesome for so many years with no problems at all.
7: Yeah. How do you get rid of it?
8: Yeah.
7: 9292, let Matt Heath know. Keep those texts coming through as well. It is 29 to 1 headlines with Raylene coming up.
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0: all of a sudden notice your kettle just staring at a tree and just not moving for a while, you know?
1: Yeah. So what you do in your plantation is all the plants on the outside are these ones, but on the inside you're running the other ones. You know?
0: How did I know you'd say that?
2: Yeah, you've thought about this before.
0: You've thought about it.
1: Someone comes up, they go, oh, yeah, this seems legit.
2: Yeah, this is just hemp.
1: See you later.
2: Yeah.
1: Next thing you know, you've got 3 acres in the middle.
0: Yeah. Guess whose garden's being monitored very closely by the police at the moment.
2: Yeah, exactly. Jess, thank you as always. Great story. You have a lovely weekend and we'll see you back here on Monday.
0: Sounds awesome. Thanks, team.
2: That is Jess Davidson for thecountry.co.nz. And next, John Weeks, senior business reporter. And let's have a chat about that loss for Air New Zealand. It is 20 to 1.
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4: 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Dom Khaleesi, Transporting New Zealand CEO.
5: The Infrastructure Commission did a report too recently, and that showed we're in the bottom 10% of OECD for return on investment for infrastructure spend. We just can't keep holding off.
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2: 17 to 1 in studio is John Weeks, senior business reporter. G'day, John.
12: Afternoon.
2: So, as expected, a big full-year loss for Air NZ.
12: Yes, rather substantial loss. $336 million before tax. But, you know, some of the analysts, some of the gurus were actually predicting it would lose even more just about a month ago. You know, people were predicting Forsyth Barr and others saying it would be more likely 350 to 360. And then back in May, Craig said Air New Zealand was going to lose $427 million before tax. So that fuel bill from the very volatile jet fuel prices, very high for Air New Zealand, but perhaps slightly less damaging than may have been expected a month or two ago.
1: What's the state of their fleet at the moment? Have they got all the engines and all the planes they need?
12: So all the wide-body aircraft are back now. Most recent addition being a 787 that flew out of storage in central Australia.

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4: 10 to 1, time to have a chat with Darcy Watergrave. G'day, mates.
5: Hello.
4: Beautiful. All Blacks team for South Africa has been named.
5: It has. Bauer, Taylor, Lomax up the front. Va'e has come away from his loose forward role to take up a locking position with Fabian Holland. Then you've got Simon Parker, Luke Jacobson, Arnie Savia, Ulysses, Roy Gard, Love are your pivots with Carter on the left, Will Jordan on the right, Barrett, and that's Geordie, and Quinton Paya, 12 and 13. Damian McKenzie is the fullback. Then Amua, Numia, Newell, Tuipulotu, Lakai, Preston, Leonard Brown, and Morby make up the entire team.
4: Solid.
5: Switch there is they've put Leroy Carter in at number 11, where they've generally plumped for Josh Morby, and of course the move as well. But that's a nature of the beast with a lack of locks, if you will. But on the subject of Simon Parker, I'll let the boss man, Dave Rennie, fill us in on the details.
6: We still think that we can utilise Toops on the edge and Simon in the middle of the park, where Simon's excellent. A lot of hard stuff, defending and cleaning out and so on, and still leave Toops to play the role that he played.
5: Yeah, great, big, strong, powerful, muscular, scary men. This is good. Mm. We like this. And also, on a side to that, looks like that their Andre Poller, their number 10, has got a calf injury, so he might not end up taking the park. Mm. So that means that Mongonzulu will come on instead for him in his place, if that indeed happens, but that's what's leaking out. And further to that, the referee, who everyone's a wee bit freaked out about because he does tend to referee the wrong way, he's gone, Berger. He's got an injury as well.
4: So
5: we've got Angus Gardner rolling in for Ashby.
7: The Australian.
4: Good old Angus. Yeah.
5: It's not a bad thing to happen, when it's said and done.
4: And UEFA, the governing body for football in Europe, of course, they are preparing for criminal complaints against Infantino.
5: Yeah, well, they're going to the Swiss courts and they're saying essentially that it's financial mismanagement from Infantino and all the crew, and they tried to run this one past and take all of the money away and then sell the rights to the World Cup or a percentage of. UEFA quite angry right from the get-go, and they're like, you know what, we're going to take you to court. So they're preparing documents to run through Infantino like poo through a goose.
7: Yeah, well, FIFA continues to be a dodgy organisation.
5: But there is good news on that, right? Because Sky have got the EPL till the end of 2034.
4: Not bad.
5: As well, and that adds to their quiver of rugby till 2030, cricket 32, Olympics 32, NRL 34. So they are dominating that sporting market.
4: Yeah. Darcy, thank you very much, mate. We're out of time, but great to see you. You have a great weekend.
5: Oh, I fully intend on doing so. It's all about intent. Me and you
4: too,
5: right, as well.
4: We'll see you on Tuesday. Darcy Watergrave, the philosopher. It is 7 to 1.
7: Oh, my God, they're saying intent so much in commentary at the moment.
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5: News Talks AB. So after 1 o'clock, more bad news for Air New Zealand. It's posted a $336 million pre-tax loss for the year. Higher fuel prices, engine problems, rising maintenance costs are being blamed. It comes as Qantas reported a $1.5 billion profit.
6: So, should we biff it? Should we sell it? Should we sell our 52%? Get what money back we can.
5: Yeah. It's a time to let Air New Zealand go.
6: Yeah.
5: Who's going to buy it? Time to get rid of it.
6: Well, I mean, that's the big question, isn't it?
5: It is, yeah.
6: Who would buy it right now?
5: Yeah. What do you say, though? 0800 80 10 80. It certainly hasn't done well for the last couple of years, maybe a bit longer. So is it time, seriously, that the government looks at offloading it? What do you say? Tell us about it. 0800 80 10 80 is that number, and 9292 is the text number as well. You are listening to Matt Heath and Tyler Adams on your Friday afternoon. And how good? Bit of Bruno Mars to the news.
6: He's coming to New Zealand, to Eden Park next year in March.
5: Talented boy.

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13: It's 1 o'clock. I'm Raylene Ramsey. Manslaughter charges are being considered in the Pike River Mine disaster investigation, begun in 2018. Our newsroom understands it's reached closing stages, with Crown prosecutors studying possible police charge recommendations. Emily Ansell reports.
14: The explosion in 2010 killed 29 miners. An earlier investigation found insufficient evidence for manslaughter in 2013. Massey University Security Studies academic John Battersby says this looks to be the dearest police investigation ever, costing $35 million by this June.
13: As the Lower South moves into recovery mode following record heavy rain, Met Service has issued weather warnings for the north. State Highway 94 between Te Anau and Milford Sound has reopened but is due to close again late afternoon when fresh snow will increase avalanche risk again. Heavy rain watches are now in place for Auckland, including Aotea Great Barrier Island and Northland, from tomorrow morning. The complex system then moves east, impacting Coromandel Peninsula and Bay of Plenty until early Sunday. An Auckland school principal says he's never seen school illness on this scale. Remuera Intermediate has 18 staff unable to work due to sickness, half of its entire teaching team. It told parents to keep their children home today. This comes as respiratory illness reaches its highest numbers since 2015. Principal Kyle Brewerton says it's a real surprise how many people have been hit.
15: We're anticipating it during COVID, but in fact this has been worse in terms of how many people have been affected in such a short amount of time.
13: Residents in South Auckland's Wattle Downs are shaken up over a double homicide yesterday. Emergency services discovered the bodies of a man and woman at a Gambier Place address around 2. Police say they're working with a 30-year-old man and trying to determine whether he's involved. Herald reporter Lachlan Lynham says one man got his family to lock down the house. A search is underway for a man who was swept down a river in Selwyn's Craigieburn Forest Park yesterday afternoon. He was hiking with a friend who sustained minor injuries. Auckland Council's agreed to a modest increase in the pay for directors of council-controlled organisations after unanimously voting down a more generous package last month. AT and Tataki Auckland members will get a 3.2% annual increase. Watercare members get 5.8%. Appointment and Performance Review Committee Chair Daniel Newman says the previous increases were inappropriate.
5: I'm on balance comfortable with where we've landed, although any increase in this environment is going to be controversial.
13: Today's Daffodil Day, and it comes with a message. New Zealanders want prevention-focused cancer policies and are willing to pay for them. An Otago University survey published in today's medical journal revealed more than 90% of Kiwis support expanding prevention and early detection measures, including vaccines and screening. Spokesperson Professor Louise Signal says two-thirds say they'd pay more for this.
6: New Zealanders have given politicians an overwhelming mandate for action on cancer, and the good news for the politicians is that they are prepared to pay for it through their taxes.
16: News Talk ZB Sport. All Blacks winger Will Jordan is prepared for a wounded Springbok side in Sunday's second test at Cape Town. New Zealand lead the four-match series 1-0 after the opening triumph at Johannesburg's Ellis Park. Jordan says their hosts will be hurting.
17: They've got the natural edge around post-loss. You're going to be hugely motivated. So for us as a group, it's pretty important to kind of reset. Just check yourself mentally around where you're at and make sure we have the same desperation and urgency we had on Saturday at Ellis Park.
16: All Blacks coach Dave Rennie's made three changes to his run-on side, two injury-enforced. Prop George Bauer and loose forward Simon Parker replace Ethan De Groot and Josh Lord, respectively. Leroy Carter starts on the left wing, with Josh Morby sliding to the bench. New Zealand Warriors coach Andrew Webster's applauding the mentalities of both Lukes he's called upon in the last 2 weeks. Winger Luke Laulili'i has been handed his NRL first-grade debut for the Warriors, with Dallin Watene Zelizniak out with a broken collarbone, while Luke Hansen heads to the extended reserves, with Tamari Martin's return, moving Chanel Harris-Tavita back to number

0: number 6. Webster was thoroughly impressed by Hansen's performance against the South Sydney Rabbitohs and expects the same from his next look up against the Newcastle Knights on Sunday.
1: Last week, Luke did a great job. Luke Lalu get called on this week, do a great job. So you never like to see players not play, but when the next man plays, you're so excited for him, and I'm really happy for him this week.
0: NRL coverage with Pit Stop. Save up to $100 with this month's break special. Hayden Paddon hopes the driving gods smile on him for his return to the World Rally Championship this weekend in Paraguay. A combination of time away from the car, slippery clay-based roads, and a deteriorating forecast has Paddon believing their Paraguay stop could be pretty wild. He says a successful weekend for his Hyundai will come from how connected and comfortable he's feeling behind the wheel come stage one.
2: There's an element of hope involved. I hope that we're just going to click with the car because, you know, these things you can't necessarily force. You know, we don't really have much time to get in the groove.
0: I'm Richard Wayne. That's News Talk ZB News and Sport with Fisher Funds, New Zealand's largest specialist KiwiSaver provider. It's 1:05. Matt Heath and Tyler Adams are next.
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4: 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And on the urban motorway city bound, it's heavy approaching the Terrace Tunnel from Bowen, then moderate through the tunnel itself, and out of the tunnel heavy on Vivian Street to Taranaki Street. Heavy in patches on Riddiford Street both ways, between Adelaide Road and Constable Street. State Highway 2, light flows northbound through to Upper Hutt. 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
4: Weather Watch 24/7, the Met Service regional forecast for Wellington. For the rest of today, mostly cloudy, with the odd shower turning to rain for a time late afternoon and early evening. Strong northeast will ease back this evening, and tonight's low 10 degrees. Tomorrow, a fine Saturday. Northwesterlies and a forecast high of 14, low of 9 tomorrow night. Sunday, mainly fine, with the chance of a shower. Northwesterlies and a high of 16 degrees. And looking ahead to Monday, mainly fine, but a few showers from afternoon as northwesterlies turn southerly, and Monday's forecast high is 14 degrees.
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5: Very good afternoon to you. Welcome into the show. It is 1:07 on a Friday afternoon. Hope you're doing well, and thanks very much for giving us a listen. G'day, Matt Heath.
6: G'day, Tyler Adams. G'day, everyone. 0800 8010 80. Give us a ring, and let's have a chat. We've got 3 hours of talkback radio.
5: We certainly do. Yep.
6: We've already done one.
5: We have.
6: We've got three to go.
5: We're 25% down.
6: Yeah.
5: And another 75% of absolute magic to go.
6: Well, see, that would be a mystery for some people because we're not nationwide from 12.
5: Oh, good point.
6: It's just some lucky areas to get us.
5: Yep, yep. You lucky, lucky people get an extra 25% of Matt Heath and Tyler Adams Afternoons. Right, great to have you listening in, but let's get into this conversation because it is going to be interesting. So, Air New Zealand has had another really tough year. I think that won't surprise many of us, but it is down $336 million before tax. That's in the last financial year. So, its results to the year to June 30 were announced today, and it was widely expected to face a loss of about $350 million, and it was pretty close to that. The airline says higher jet fuel prices, engine availability issues, life cycle maintenance costs, extra maintenance costs on leased engines and aviation system costs were largely to blame for that loss. But it all comes as its rival Qantas reported a more than $1.5 billion profit after tax yesterday. And with Air New Zealand not paying a dividend, that means the government, us, as taxpayers, miss out on $41.2 million this financial year. But independent commentator Irene King, she says the business is too complex to sustain at the moment.
7: They really have to think about how are you going to sustain the New Zealand customer base, because that is so pivotal, keeping your home market.
5: So it does come, as we know, on a pretty tough couple of years for Air New Zealand. It suspended its earnings guidance, it's raised airfares, had to raise airfares, they say, and also cut domestic and international services over the past 12 months. And Forsyth Barr believes, well, they've forecasted, that they're going to face another loss next year as well.
6: Yes, so we own 52% of them as New Zealanders, as the government, as taxpayers. We own 52% of them. They're not paying a dividend, obviously, if they're losing hundreds of millions of dollars.

0: So, should we biff him? Do we need to own Air New Zealand?
1: It's an interesting question. 0800 80 1080 is that number to call. Do you think we should, as Matt Heath says, biff him, sell him, get rid of him?
0: See what we can get from them and spend that money on, I don't know, paying down debt. Because we owe a lot of money.
1: Yeah.
0: You know, we're borrowing money to pay interest on debt. So maybe sell Air New Zealand.
1: Yeah.
0: Have some money on top of the debt. You'll lower the interest rates. Let's go. I mean, I don't know how much you'd get for them.
1: Yeah.
0: I mean, they've got billions and billions and billions of dollars worth of aircraft.
1: Absolutely. So those who are in favour of selling say it is a commercial business, but taxpayers, they say, shouldn't carry the risk of losses or subsidise an airline while fare rise and routes are cut at the same time. It's a double whammy, they say. And they also make the point selling could make it more commercially focused and reduce that political influence. But obviously on the other side, which includes Winston Peters, they say that Air New Zealand is a critical national infrastructure. It supports tourism, exports, jobs and regional connections. And they argue government ownership provides stability through downturns and ensures the airline serves the national interest, not just shareholders.
0: This texter says, imagine having pretty much a monopoly and losing and still losing money. Air New Zealand is just a bottomless pit. They have had, to quote the name of the Wolfgang Peterson movie, a perfect storm of problems they've faced, haven't they?
1: They have, yeah.
0: But, you know, you've got the problems with the engines, problems with the fleet, you've got the fuel problems, you know, engine availability for the longest time, the unexpected fuel shock. I mean, those two things alone are about $400 million. And I know that they've got the you've got their fleet back now.
1: Yeah.
0: But that was a long time when they were, and you know, when you didn't have your fleet, you're still having to put planes in the air.
1: So what do you say? Do we help them through these tough years and hopefully they get back into profit in the next 2 or 3 years? Or is it time for the government to seriously look at whether we actually need this majority own this airline?
0: Well, this texter says, chuckle, people who expect airlines to make money are naive. Qantas made money.
1: They made a lot of money.
0: Qantas made, what was their profit?
1: $1.5 billion.
0: Yeah, $1.5 billion profit. Well, Air New Zealand is losing hundreds of millions.
1: Yeah, so it can be done. Obviously, that is their closest rival when it comes to airlines. But what do you say? 0800 80 1080 is the number to call. Is it time to sell off Air New Zealand? Or do you think it is important to keep it? Tell us. It is 12 past 1.
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5: Fearless, focused, informed. It's the Mike Hosking Breakfast.
6: The Labour Party perhaps accidentally yesterday announced there will be no fuel excise increase for their whole term should they get one. Nicola Willis is with us.
7: We've been saying for some months, given the heightened fuel price with events in the Middle East, it seems unlikely we would want to do a big hike to the fuel tax on the 1st of January. Cabinet does need to discuss that overall position.
6: We can't forever not increase or pay for roads, can we?
7: No, we can't forever put it off. We are still recovering from that heightened inflation that the oil price has come on, and we recognise that things are still very challenging for people.
5: Back Monday from 6 a.m. The Mike Hosking Breakfast with Arvida, News Talk ZB.
3: 27 past one, so calls have reignited for the government to seriously look at selling off Air New Zealand in light of another tough year for them. They had a loss of $336 million in the last financial year. What do you say? 0800 80 1080 is the number to call. G'day, Kath.
8: Oh, hi. I just wanted to on that comment about Air New Zealand being subsidised, it's not subsidised. I mean, it makes a profit and loss like any other company that's listed on the stock exchange. So I don't really know why this rhetoric of being subsidised keeps popping up.
4: Well, at one point it had to be because the government had to bail them out, right? And that's why we own 51% of them.
8: Well, it wasn't a bailout. They purchased the shares, right? I mean, what would have happened
4: otherwise? I mean, they had to purchase the shares or else it would disappear.
8: Well, exactly. So what do you want? You want it to disappear like it could do if you're saying sell it off. Like, if somebody was going to buy it, someone else, you'd be like, foreign interest, for want of a better word. You're just at the mercy of where they want their airline to operate and fly to, and it may not help the exporters. Domestically, you've got that important infrastructure, right? It's kind of that aim.
4: Do you think New Zealand's doing enough in that area? I mean, the domestic flights are crazy expensive right now.
8: Yeah, they are. But on that point, I mean, Jetstar, what are they doing? Like, we have an open skies policy, right, in New Zealand. Any airline can fly here. And Jetstar did try regionals, after, big song and dance of regionals, and they pulled out after,

0: 6 months.
1: Yeah.
0: Because it wasn't profitable for them. So it's kind of, I know what, where people are getting at it, to find balance in a way, because it always, it's an emotive thing in New Zealand.
2: But isn't that, you know, just go back to the use of the word subsidy again. I don't think it's unreasonable to say that the reality is most of us who use Air New Zealand, we're probably subsidising some of those regional routes. If they're not, if they don't make sense on a commercial basis for the likes of Jetstar, they don't make sense for Air New Zealand apart from.
1: So you're saying if you're flying Auckland to Wellington, then you're subsidising other routes?
2: Yeah, I think there's evidence for that, that that is actually a profitable route and there's unprofitable routes. But the point is that Air New Zealand keeps those going because it's part of their charter and the national interest, right? Yeah. And is that the right move, Kath? Do you think that is right?
0: Yeah, that's a good question. Because when I know when they try to sort of cut back, there's a big public outcry there too, though, right? And so then, you know, with the other routes, I don't fly anymore, you know, like Whanganui, I think, and Wakatani, that's gone to Chatham Airlines. And so then, you know, they're responsible to help them establish a network and have connections. So, yeah, there is a bit of a moral responsibility as well that may not look right on the balance sheet.
1: Yeah.
0: But I guess the trick's like you're either a commercial airline or you're subsidised, you know. So, and it's you know, the way that the market goes, it's hard for a company like that. You're in a rock and a hard place, you know.
1: Yeah.
0: But I understand your point with that whole, sorry to cut you off, that whole point of that whole emotive attachment of Air New Zealand and New Zealand, yes, I do think that's a bit overdone.
1: Do you think there's anything Air New Zealand could do better? So you want us to keep hold of them? What do you think they could do better?
0: Well, if you're talking about profitability, which is what, you know, shareholders need, I think they can need to perhaps go back to some basics and how things are run, like councils, stick to basics, do that well, stop all the sort of a bit of the woke nonsense kind of stuff. You know, I would say there's perhaps a case to look internally of running things in a different way, perhaps.
1: Mm. Yeah, thank you for your call, Kath.
2: Yeah.
1: Yeah, I mean, after the news headlines, you know, it is a little bit unfair as a bunch of people are texting through to compare Air New Zealand to Qantas, because the Qantas domestic market in Australia, you know, flying between Sydney, Melbourne and Brisbane, it's a bit different. You know, we're in a very strange, long, skinny country where there's these huge flights between not that bigger population centres.
2: Yeah.
1: I mean, the populations of Sydney, Melbourne and Brisbane, you're basically flying domestically between three New Zealands, aren't you?
2: Yeah, they got a much easier business model, no doubt about it, and economies of scale as well. That is part of it.
1: Oh, there's 27 million Australians.
2: That helps. Yeah. That helps a lot. Yeah. Right. Taking your calls on that. 0800 80 10 80, 9292 is the text. Should the government consider selling off Air New Zealand, or is that crazy talk? Tell us. It is 28-2.
3: From Robert Harris, the author of Conclave, comes his latest thriller, Agrippa. Julius Caesar is dead. 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
6: 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It's Matt Heath and Tyler Adams, afternoons, News Talk ZB.
7: 13-1, should the government consider selling its majority share in Air New Zealand as it reports another big loss in the last financial year? 0800 80 1080 is that number to call, and 9292 is the text number. Plenty of texts coming through. This one says, I work for Air New Zealand and I can tell you the company was being stripped to maximise profits at any expense before COVID by a previous CEO. Once foreign came in, we were on an absolute hiding to nothing. That's from Anonymous.
8: The text says, Air New Zealand was profitable every year between 2012 and 2019, whilst the King, Christopher Luxon, was CEO.
7: Interesting. There we go. Two sides of that.
8: Opposing opinions. The text says, the government needs to stand over them and make them stop the safety videos. Change the law. That safety videos cannot involve cringe stories. And that'll be...
7: It's hard to get into legislation, but I'll see where they're going with that.
8: Yeah. Aviation governing body say these cringe stories are making people stressed.
7: You'll need a cringe panel. A panel of people to say, does that meet the cringe factor?
8: Well, it's never cringe if you just give the details, right?
7: Yeah.
8: Here's where the exits are.
7: Mm-hmm. Yep.
8: This is where your oxygen is.
7: Mm-hmm. This is the way that you bend down if you're going to have a crash.
8: You're not risking cringe with that.
7: No.
8: But when you do the eight wonders of the world, you are risking making people feel very uncomfortable before they fly.
7: Feel very
8: embarrassed.
7: Yeah. Would you be behind that legislation, anti-cringe on the videos? 0800 80 1080 is the number. Peter, what's your thoughts on this one?
9: Well, kind of sitting on the fence in a small way. I think the government should still maintain what's profitable in it, whether that's the international or the domestic, not both. So if the domestic is there where the government's going to make money or a dividend given back, they should put all their experience into that on dropping the costs where they can, i.e. the stupid videos. just a no basics flight. Like every other domestic airline do. Get on the plane, get off the plane. Plane takes off at the right time, lands at the right time. There's no BS, right? Mm. And that's what you want. You know, you don't want to look at, like I did last week, booking for airlines for a sales trip, and it's going to be $600 just on airline flight. It's just,

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5: This is stupid, says this texter. The safety videos are rough and they may push people to other airlines, but complaining about them is ridiculous. That doesn't change their profits. You're flying the length of the North Island in an hour and you can't handle a short video. Painful as they aren't a horse and cart. It used to take weeks at one point to get to Wellington from Auckland, let alone Auckland to Christchurch. That's actually the biggest brutal takedown of the videos I've ever heard while you're trying to talk them up.
6: Yeah. Still mental torture, but yeah, you're right, it's not a horse and cart. Perspective matters. We're going to keep this going after 2 o'clock, and there's a big call here on text about the drinks and snacks when it comes to Air New Zealand. We'll mention that next.
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16: 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All Blacks v Springboks. 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
4: It's 2 o'clock. I'm Raylene Ramsey. Police have confirmed the two people found dead at a home in South Auckland's Wattle Downs were fatally shot. Emergency services discovered the bodies of a man and woman at a Gambier Place address around 2 p.m. yesterday. Police say a 30-year-old man remains in custody on an unrelated offence. They're working to determine whether he's involved. Police want to hear from any witnesses or those with information. Manslaughter charges are being considered in the Pike River Mine disaster investigation begun in 2018. Our newsroom understands it's reached closing stages, with Crown prosecutors studying possible police charge recommendations. The explosion in 2010 killed 29 miners. An investigation in 2013 found insufficient evidence for manslaughter. Massey University's John Battersby says this looks to be the most expensive police investigation ever, costing $35 million by this June. Calls for an early flood warning system in the Himalayas as fears grow of further disasters. Almost 400 people died when a wall of water and debris hit near the border with Tibet. Himalayan Trust Chair Peter Hillary says a couple of minutes of warning could save lives.
17: We know of a school that was evacuated. I don't know how they got the information, but apparently they got all the kids out and up the hillside.
4: The contentious fast-track application to mine for gold in central Otago is paused for 10 working days. Australian mining company Santana Minerals is pushing for the Bendigo-Ophir gold project in the Dunstan Mountains near Cromwell. This means a final decision for the future of the mine won't be known until January, 3 months after the original decision was due. Santana Minerals Chief Executive Damien Spring says it gives the fast-track panel time to read thousands of pages with additional information.
18: What we're seeing here is very thorough scrutiny of our project. With these additional bits of information, it's to clarify points. It doesn't actually change the fundamentals about the project.
4: Potential for customers to bear the brunt as Air New Zealand confirms a $336 million loss before tax. Revenue rose 3.9%, but ongoing engine issues meant a $190 million blow on top of $135 million for rising jet fuel costs. Aviation commentator Irene King says the airline's likely to be more cautious now and try to pass costs on to passengers.
19: But that's an issue of how much will the customer tolerate. And I think that domestic New Zealand, we've had enough.
4: A person is critically injured after a single vehicle crash on Auckland's southwestern motorway. Police were called to the scene near Mangere just after midday. The winners of Burger Wellington say they are still overwhelmed by the title. The month-long Burger Wellington competitions concluded with over 35,000 votes cast. Filipino restaurant Lazy Juan took top prize with its smashed beef and ube cream cheese burger. Chef Archie Huanta, says they served more than 1,500 burgers across the month.
20: To put Filipino food forward, that's our main mission. So every year we always make a Filipino-inspired burger.
21: News Talk ZB Sport. Tour life is flying by for the All Blacks as the second of four tests against South Africa rapidly approaches. Sunday morning's match in Cape Town comes in the wake of four midweek games and last weekend's first Springboks clash in Johannesburg. AB's wing Will Jordan reflects on his feelings upon departure from New Zealand 4 weeks ago.
22: 7 weeks seemed like a pretty long time and a long shift away from home, but the boys have been reflecting this week that we've actually only got another 9 days in Africa before we head off. So in some sense, the tour's gone pretty quickly. Chucky, once you get into the flow of test weeks, yeah, the days turn into a bit of a blur and you're pretty golden.
21: Leroy Carter, meanwhile, vowing to pay back Dave Rennie's faith in him in the second test. The Chiefs and Bay of Plenty wing will start in the number 11 jersey for the All Blacks, switching places with Josh Morby, who drops to the bench. Rennie highlighted Carter's defensive prowess as a reason for the change. Carter says that's something he relishes.
23: Yeah, 100%. Definitely pride myself on it. Guess it came a little bit from the Sevens program, all the skills that you learn playing that game. But, yeah, it's definitely something I pride myself on.
21: International rugby coverage with Forklift Solutions, lifting you and your business to a higher level. The first of the New Zealand Warriors' Zesty Boys celebrates his half-century of appearances on Sunday against the Newcastle Knights. Dimitri Vaimaunga's 50th match has Warriors coach Andrew Webster praising the development from his entire collection of young locally produced forwards since his arrival. The coach admits he has a soft spot for the first crop of flourishing youngsters who aren't too far behind Vaimaunga in earning their 50th cap.
0: They're the original young guys for me, like when I started at the club. There's himself, Jakey, there's Ali, there's Lekker, there's Stowers, there's Eddie. They're all like slightly different times, but they've been close together and come through together. Most exciting part about that is he's the first of 50 out of them.
21: I'm Richard Wayne. That's News Talk ZB News and Sport with Fisher Funds, New Zealand's largest specialist KiwiSaver provider. It's 2:05. Matt Heath and Tyler Adams are next.
16: 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News Talk ZB Wellington, time saver traffic.
1: Got an unreliable outboard and to the urban motorway city bound with the tail for the terrace tunnel back to Bowen Street. It then eases through the tunnel itself, but out of the tunnel, heavy on Vivian Street through to Taranaki Street. No delays, city bound from the airport through the Mount Vic Tunnel and Newtown Riddiford Street, still just moderate to heavy in patches both ways. Upgrades now with 0% finance on selected Yamaha outboards. 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That's traffic.
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1: Weather Watch 24/7. The Met Service regional forecast for Wellington. For the rest of today, mostly cloudy, with the odd shower turning to rain for a time late afternoon and early evening. Strong northeast will ease back this evening, and tonight's low 10 degrees. Tomorrow, a fine Saturday. Northwesterlies and a forecast high of 14, low of 9 tomorrow night. Sunday, mainly fine, with the chance of a shower. Northwesterlies and a high of 16 degrees. And looking ahead to Monday, mainly fine, but a few showers from afternoon as northwesterlies turn southerly, and Monday's forecast high is 14 degrees.
16: 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Matt Heath and Tyler Adams Afternoons. 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
6: Very good afternoon to you. Welcome back into the program. It is 2:07, and great to have your company on this Friday afternoon. And we have been talking about Air New Zealand. It's had another rough year financially. It's lost $336 million before tax.
5: Woo!
6: Woo, big loss.
5: But its revenue was up 3.9%, Tyler. So if your revenue is up 3.9%, you're doing something right. But they had a war in Iran. They've had some, pardon the pun, headwinds, haven't they?
6: Dirty old Rolls-Royce engine problems.
5: Yeah.
6: Something that Qantas haven't had to deal with.
5: Crazy shaped country with a strange population density and different weird areas and a bunch of unprofitable routes that they have to fly.
6: I'm glad you said density after strange population. That's good.
5: Yeah.
6: I mean, there are some strange people out there on one of them, but...
5: Well, this text that just came through here, in New Zealand have made it pretty clear that they are not for people like me. People like who? People like, what are you like? Can you add to that, please, texter? In New Zealand have made it pretty clear that they are not for people like this person.
6: That is it's a strange text to put out there. I mean, what would that person be like? Who is New Zealand not for? Are they saying that they're not a regular flyer?
5: Does this person not fit in the seat?
6: I mean, potentially.
5: I'm just trying to work out what they mean that has made it pretty clear that they are not for people like me.
6: Yeah. We need some more information there, dear texter. Mysterious, but maybe it's got some truth to it. 9292 is the text number, and 0800 80 1080 is the number.
5: Now, I believe that Christopher Luxon, famously ex-CEO of Air New Zealand and current Prime Minister of New Zealand, has made a statement on this Air New Zealand lost.
6: He certainly has, and it is somewhat unusual for the Prime Minister to come out and potentially have a go at Air New Zealand on this loss. We're just getting that audio ready to fly, and we will bring that to you as soon as we have it. But in the meantime, we are asking you whether the government should seriously look at selling Air New Zealand. It's got a 52% share in the business, a majority share, of course. Is it time to sell up? 0800 80 1080.
5: Guys, you're all wrong. Wow, it's us two, or all of us. Everyone's wrong. Air New Zealand is more than just an airline for an isolated country like New Zealand. It's a strategic national infrastructure essential to our economy, tourism, trade, emergency response, defence, and national resilience. Mm-hmm.
2: Wow.
5: We have already seen the consequences of privatisation. In 2001, the government had to inject $885 million of taxpayer money to save the airline. If we privatise it again, we risk repeating that mistake. The profits may be private, but when a strategically critical airline gets into trouble, the taxpayer ultimately carries the risk. Air New Zealand is too important to our national security and resilience to make the same mistake twice. Cheers for that text. Dave.
6: Yeah, some interesting points made there. Do you agree? 0800 80 10 80.
5: The sixth says, why doesn't Air New Zealand set up a budget airline in Australia, take on

0: Qantas to help subsidise New Zealand's regional what is it? Regional flights. Well, famously, they had Ansett in Australia, didn't they? And that collapsed in 2001.
1: That's right.
0: Remember? And Helen Clark was, they weren't going to let the plane with Helen Clark on it take off.
1: Yeah, there.
0: Because a bunch of Australians that were losing their jobs were pretty furious. So the last time Air New Zealand tried to expand its operations into Australia, it kind of blew up in its face.
1: Yeah, there is that. Now, we mentioned before the Prime Minister, Christopher Luxon, has made some comments about this big loss from Air New Zealand. Here's what he had to say.
2: Look, pretty poor performance. Obviously, there's some real performance challenges with the business, and it's really up for them to explain, you know, what has caused that such a significant loss, but also, more importantly, what are they going to do to build a better business and a stronger performance going forward from here. And, you know, as a government, our responsibility is to, you know, appoint directors. We'll have influence on you know, directors as a 51% shareholder. We've got new directors coming on board with deep aviation experience, which is a positive, and I think that will help the company strengthen and improve its performance.
3: In consideration of assistance, though, from
2: this way? No, not at all. They are a company that stands alone, and we expect them to be commercial. We expect them to deal with their issues and to solve their challenges and to strengthen their own performance. That is clearly a very poor result. It's clearly a very poor performance, even in the context of global aviation and other airlines as well. So I know there's a new CEO who's doing a great job. There are new board directors coming in with aviation experience. We expect them to very quickly turn it around and get the company growing again and performing strongly.
1: So that's some pretty significant comments from the Prime Minister talking about an organisation that the majority shareholder of. And I'll just repeat that last line again. This is clearly a very poor result. It's clearly a very poor performance, even in the context of global aviation and other airlines as well. Wow.
0: So, as I was saying before, they did lift their revenue by 3.9%.
1: That's something.
0: Pretty much 4%.
1: Yep. That's on the right direction.
0: So you've lifted your revenue. Your expenses are through the roof. So is that the situation?
1: Starting to trend in the right way?
0: I mean, if you put in the cost of the increased cost of fuel, that's a big part of their loss.
1: Yeah. What do you say though? 0800 80 1080 is that number to call. It is 2:12.
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11: There are calls today for MBE boss Nick Blakely to resign. He's offered his resignation already, but it was rejected by Sir Brian Roach, who is with us now.
12: I didn't think it was proportionate to the issues at hand.
11: Are you not accepting his resignation because it's egg on your

0: manager. Hopefully he can do some stuff around. I'm interested to see, but definitely a set of Greg Horan.
1: I mean, what do you think Greg Foran did wrong? I mean, it's my own personal opinion, but they seem to go heavily into the sustainability side of that airline. Even when they face those headwinds at COVID, they seem to hold on to that sort of ideology too long, and that led to some of their, you know, extra losses that they didn't need to face.
0: I'll give you an example, is that they spent 2.5 years on electrical transmission for a small plane to go from Eketahuna to Nelson. Mm. The whole focus should have been on the Kiwi focus to the rest of the world, on who we are, where we're going. We went introverted through Greg Foran, and we should be extroverted on how we're going to the rest of the world. And hopefully we'll see this again.
1: Yeah, very fair points. Thank you very much for your call, Dean.
2: Guys, when you're managing a business that's losing money, apart from looking for ways to increase revenue, you also find ways to cut costs. While incurring ongoing losses, Air New Zealand is proud of the fact it continues to use sustainable aviation fuel, which costs it anywhere between 2 and 5 times more than the conventional petroleum-based jet fuel. That's a classic example of airlines' preoccupation with pushing ideologies. Warren?
1: Mm. That's got to be a part of it, right? I mean, when you hit headwinds, no pun intended, actually pun intended, you got to ditch those sort of things. If it's costing you, if that's true, and I don't know, 2 to 5 times more than conventional jet fuel, then that's the first thing. You're going through the finances and say, what the hell are we doing that? Get rid of that instantly. That's gone.
2: Is that
1: sustainable cups? Gone. Stupid videos? Gone.
2: Does it really? What's sustainable jet fuel? What's going on here?
1: Mm. We'll look up this actually, because that blows my mind. 2 to 5 times more expensive, and they keep going with that. We'll find out more about that particular situation. But thank you very much for your text. 0800 80 1080 is that number to call. Love to hear what you think about this as well. Headlines with Raylene coming up.
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11: With Your Ride, New Zealand's number one taxi app, download Your Ride today. Police have confirmed the 2 people found dead at a home in South Auckland's Wattle Downs were fatally shot. Emergency services discovered the bodies of a man and woman at a Gambier Place address around 2 p.m. yesterday. Manslaughter charges are being considered

0: afternoons on News Talk ZB isn't market research for New Zealand, but if it was, they'd be they'd be going back to just the Stuarts doing the little mime up the front again.
1: They'll be shutting
0: quickly
1: down those videos ASAP. But yeah, whether it's, I mean, catering to the international market, I don't know. If you've got some thoughts on that, let us know. 9292 is the text number. It is 14-3. 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
1: It is 12 to 3 and we've been talking about what to do with Air New Zealand, whether the government considers selling off their majority shareholding or what else the airline needs to do to turn around its tough financial position. This year alone, they lost $336 million. What do you reckon?
0: This text says, here comes the tall poppy machine again. Air New Zealand does very well. Their safety record is amazing. Just a bunch of miserable haters. Their safety record is very good.
1: Mm.
0: I feel very safe on an Air New Zealand plane. I know that they will cross the I's and dot the I's and cross the T's.
1: Yeah, nice. Good. I'm glad you're not the pilot.
0: That's why I'm not in charge of Air New Zealand safety. But that's the thing. Mm. I mean, if I'm flying overseas and I'm on an Air New Zealand plane, I know I'm safe.
1: Yep.
0: I know it. I mean, their record is absolutely incredible. But when you say that they're doing very well, I don't know if that's strictly true, is it?
1: Well, not financially.
0: I mean, Air New Zealand does very well. No, we're just talking about a $360 million loss.
1: Yeah.
0: So that you wouldn't say they're doing very well, but they do very well at keeping their planes in the air.
1: That's right, and that is a big consideration.
0: That's a huge one.
1: If you're a traveller, you want to make sure that plane is not going to go down with you in it.
0: Yeah.
1: I think that's right up there.
0: Yeah.
1: Yeah.
0: I think hating the videos, says this texter, is a New Zealand thing. My wife, who is a Kiwi, squeezes my hand. She finds them so cringe. I'm a Saffa, and I enjoy the little girl with the robot in the Pukeko. I find it charming. Kiwis are so critical of themselves.
1: Mm. Well, that is interesting, but, you know, say that again once you've watched it 50 times.
0: Yeah, it's true.
1: Will you still find it charming?
0: Yeah.
1: Will you still love the takahe?
0: Yeah, it's a takahe.
1: Yeah.
0: Which is basically a fat Pukeko, isn't it?
1: Yeah, it is. Yeah, that's right. Darren, g'day, mate. We've got a couple of minutes. What do you think?
11: I think part of the issue is the leadership of Air New Zealand.
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10: It is 3:05. Plenty of text coming through.
11: Lads, we knew New Zealand had the Lord of the Rings and All Blacks videos, let alone the swimsuit model edition. Oh, that's right. You wouldn't see that these days. They were great, and I think most Kiwis found a sense of fun and pride in them, even when flying often. Nowadays, they are cringe and aimed at tourists, although from recent experience, they have a different video from international to domestic. Cheers, Peter. Cheers, Peter. Yeah, it is amazing how many people have texted in about the videos, but I don't think the videos are why they've lost $360
10: no, that's million. A drop in the bucket.
11: And this texter says, how about a bit of positivity to end the hour, eh? This texter says, I like the monster safety video.
10: Good on you, texter. You like whatever you want to like. You're an outlier, but good on you.
11: Well, I think about 50-50 in terms of Matt Heath and Tyler Adams' afternoons on ZB callers and texters on whether we should sell Air New Zealand or not. I mean, if we're honest, they're a strategic asset. You know, when crap goes down overseas, you want to have a national carrier.
10: Yeah, very true.
11: That isn't owned by, I don't know, the Middle East or something.
10: Yeah, exactly. And hopefully better times are ahead for Air New Zealand. But coming up next, should New Zealand Super Rugby players be able to cross the ditch without affecting their test eligibility? That is coming up next, and taking your thoughts on that, 0800 80 1080.
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8: It's 3 o'clock. I'm Raylene Ramsey. China is warning of a further flood risk in Nepal following yesterday's catastrophic disaster. Hundreds are missing, including 5 New Zealanders, after the torrent near the border with Tibet. Authorities are warning there is a high risk a dam created during the landslide could breach. Himalayan Trust New Zealand Chair Peter Hillary says these events do happen there, but very rarely at this scale.
9: Just last year, there was a smaller one that destroyed one of the schools that my father built in the village of Tami at 3,900 metres.
8: More details have been revealed about the deaths of 2 people in South Auckland yesterday. Police confirming they were shot. Emergency services discovered the bodies of a man and woman

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8: 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So the Prime Minister and former Air New Zealand boss has ripped them a new one. We'll speak to the current boss. TVNZ's boss on its financial results, not bad. And former All Blacks captain Sean Fitzpatrick on the Adi Savia man hug.
7: Getting the answers you deserve. Heather Duplessy-Allen Drive with One New Zealand. 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
9: 18 past 3, so a big change could be coming to Super Rugby. New Zealand and Australian officials are discussing letting players cross the Tasman without losing test eligibility. It comes after only two Kiwi franchises have been profitable without New Zealand rugby support since 2019. And then we look at the likes of the NRL. They are going gangbusters. And the latest news that they landed that $5.3 billion TV deal. So is this what needs to happen to try and improve the viewership of Super Rugby?
10: This text says, hey guys, let's just remember that on any given Sunday, there are far more people watching Super Rugby than there are watching the Warriors. Well, Super Rugby is underway. And then the same with the All Blacks. That's from Kevin. Yeah, the Warriors are bigger than any individual Super Rugby team, though, aren't they?
9: Mm,
10: I mean, they are the New Zealand Warriors, so they take up the whole of the league-watching fandom of New Zealand. And they've done an incredibly great job at creating a vibe and creating a thing. This text says, rugby is cringe. Warriors is where it's at. And this text says rugby is done. League is too exciting. It's over. Doesn't matter what professional rules they bring in. It's only a matter of time before it's done. Mm-hmm. Well, that's hard. But I don't know. I was watching Otago vs Wellington last weekend. That's pretty good. That's pretty good fixture.
9: The Golden Nose spanking of Wellington.
10: Yeah, that was that was pretty entertaining champagne rugby.
9: Yeah, I mean,
10: not a lot of defence going down, but certainly no problems getting it out wide.
9: Yeah. I mean, look, there's a fair argument there that the NPC for a lot of people is more entertaining than the Super Rugby, because some would argue that is there still the local hype when it comes to Super Rugby? You look at the Crusaders, for example, and Tasman is kind of part of the Crusaders camp. It's a feeder team for the Crusaders. But speak to any Nelsonian, and they're not huge Crusaders fans. They just don't have the same buy-in in that location. Part of that is to do with the Crusaders never wanting to play in Nelson. Very rarely would they ever play at Trafalgar Park, so that pisses off a lot of people in Nelson saying, well, hang on a minute, we're in your catchment area. What about us? But they care more about the Marcos than they do about the Crusaders by a long, long, long shot.
10: They're never ever going to play away from Te Kaha now, are they?
9: No, it's a pretty nice stadium.
10: Yeah. But this is another wider point when you look at the NPC and how exciting the actual game is. But the problem is you if you go and see the Rolling Stones supported by Nickelback like I did once,
9: yep,
10: you can't put Nickelback on

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5: 27 past three. So Super Rugby officials are looking at changing the rules to allow players to cross the ditch and join some of those Australian teams without it affecting their test eligibility. Is that a way to improve the viewership of Super Rugby and the profitability as well? 0800 80 1080 is that number to call. This texter says, yes, only logical move. Needs to be a comp that many teams can win. You've got to try and mirror the NRL structure, make a decent super coach type app, find time slots that don't always compete with the NRL. That's the only way that rugby union at the smaller level will survive.
6: I was thinking with the NPC, right? So, you know, you and I think this rugby to league, not great at lining things up. The NRL will never move, but if you've got a NPC game, you want to line it up before the Warriors play. And after the Warriors play, because I reckon, you know, if I watch the Wars, then I'll go on to it and I'll keep watching an NPC game.
5: Absolutely.
6: That would have to be an afternoon Warriors game.
5: Yeah, true.
6: Know, absolutely.
5: Yeah.
6: Wouldn't make sense if it was one of the later ones. But leading up to the Warriors game, you know, think about those things, the way to get ahead. But that point making about it has to be closer, right?
5: Mm.
6: And that sort of do. But, I mean, you look at the top of the NRL table. I mean, it's insane. So the top three are all on 38 points.
5: Yeah. And that is what is so exciting about that competition, right?
6: Number four is on 36 points.
5: Yeah.
6: And then it's 34 points. I mean, it's so incredibly tight.
5: Yep. And you know anything can happen in NRL. This one says, g'day, guys. Yeah, not a bad idea. It might improve the state of some of the Aussie teams. It is pretty much dead over in Australia. Will that change it? Maybe a little bit, but you certainly need that Australian money to come into it and get some private investment as well. The way it's going, if it's not making money, nobody, even if they love Super Rugby with a bit of money, will bother anyway.
6: Your previous contributor, who was saying he supported the Chiefs rather than the Blues, finished his comments with off to have a few Lion Teds. I guess that's Reds. Mm. That explains his taste in beer and rugby are off. Cheers, Alfred. Okay.
7: Yeah.
6: This texter says, Tyler, you forgot Marlborough is 50% of Tasman.
5: Yeah, that is a good point, actually. But that's the good thing about the Marcos is it's pretty much one for one. They'll play at Trafalgar, then they'll go over and play at the Marlborough Stadium. I can't remember what the name of the Marlborough Stadium is.
6: Boom.
5: Blenheim.
6: Anyone who says league is more exciting than union is a moron, says this texter. I've got to make sure that I'm saying this is a texter.
5: Yeah, good.
6: This isn't me.
5: Mm-hmm. Okay. Highly controversial.
6: It's chess compared to checkers. The rise of the Warriors is the rise of the idiots. Seriously, how dumb do you have to be to sit through league? I want to read that in this kind of voice. Anyone who says the league is more exciting than union is a moron. It's chess compared to checkers. The rise of the Warriors is the rise of the idiots. Seriously, how dumb do you have to be to sit through a game of league? That's how that text sounds.
5: Yeah, well done. How did you know that? Did you know that texter personally? That's beautiful.
6: Why can't you just like your sport?

0: week.
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12: With Your Ride, New Zealand's number one taxi app, download Your Ride today. China is warning of a further flood risk in Nepal following yesterday's catastrophic disaster. Hundreds are missing after the torrent near the border with Tibet. Authorities are warning there's a high risk a dam created during the landslide could breach. Prime Minister Chris Luxon has apologised for a second issue at the Ministry of Social Development that led to people missing payments. The agency has confirmed a processing issue saw some benefit recipients miss out. It comes after MSD confirmed thousands of pensioners missed out on winter energy payments this year. An aviation commentator believes Air New Zealand's business model is part of what's dragging it down. It's reporting an annual pre-tax loss of $336 million. Irene King says the business is too complex to sustain at the moment. Serious congestion this afternoon after a single vehicle crash on Auckland's southwestern motorway. Police were called near Mangere just after midday. Wellington Mayor Andrew Little calls $435,000 Deloitte

0: stolen the post out of my post bag.
1: The Matt Heath and Tyler Adams Afternoons. 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
2: Outstanding as always. Right, coming up next, we cross live to Elliot Smith on the ground in Cape Town ahead of the second match between the All Blacks and South Africa. That is coming up in a few moments. It is 20-4.
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10: News Talk ZB. So the All Blacks face off against South Africa for game two in Cape Town. 3 a.m. kickoff Sunday morning, New Zealand time. The voice of rugby for News Talk ZB is Elliot Smith. He's on the ground in Cape Town and he joins us now. G'day, Elliot.
11: G'day, fellas.
12: Leroy Carter comes into the side, the starting side, Elliot, and Josh Morby goes to the bench. Is that selection mainly about improving the aerial game, or is Rennie looking for something different?
11: No, I think a little bit of both. Look, I think defensively-wise, they think Leroy Carter's the better player, especially in a one-on-one situation, and he's got that power from the sevens game, that upper body strength that when you're in a one-on-one situation, he backs himself to get the player to ground and sometimes even get up and get over the ball. So I think it's very much about that. A little bit rough on Josh Morby because the All Blacks only conceded one try last week and he was stepped and beaten by Andre Esterhazen on the way to it. But Dave Rennie has decided to make that change. I think he offers a little bit of a point of difference as well, just that out-and-out pace that Leroy Carter's got. And I think this week the All Blacks want more time with ball in play in the game, but they also want to bring fatigue into it. So Leroy Carter trying to run around and stretch and puff out the South Africans, I think, is part of the big game plan from the All Blacks.
12: Now, Simon Parker is in at blindside. Is Rennie basically saying, we need some bigger blokes in here?
11: A little bit, but I think if they were still able to call on Josh Lord and Tupou Vai would have stayed at blindside most likely, and Simon Parker probably would have stayed on the bench. This is a big test for Simon Parker. I think we've seen him over the last year or so since he made his debut come into the All Blacks and then didn't play at all in July. So he needs to deliver this weekend and deliver what the All Blacks want of him, an imposing performance on both sides of the ball. Dave Rennie said at the media conference earlier today that he'll be probably in the middle of the park and they might still let Tupou Vai sort of roam out on the edges where he's been so good. So a big game for Simon Parker. He wants that. They need to add that physicality to the game to try and combat the Springboks. So let's hope it's a coming-of-age performance from him.
10: Mm. And a good win for the All Blacks last match. They did have that big comeback at halftime, 17-3 down, to take that win. How much confidence do you think that will give them?
11: Oh, I think you take plenty of confidence from coming from the deficits they had down and the pressure that they're under.

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7: News Talk ZB, it is 7 to 4. And that brings us to the end of the show.
8: Certainly does.
7: What a show it's been as well. Thank you so much for listening. Thank you so much for all your calls and texts.
8: And we get so many great Kiwis ringing in that each week we select a caller of the week. And after a debate on whether new research that dad bods are the most attractive male physique you can get, we got a call from Velda from Westport, who very much challenged that notion in describing her non-dad bod absolute heartthrob of a husband, Morris.
9: I'm just ringing up about my husband, Morris. He's slim and trim since the day I married him.
7: So Morris has got a rocking bod at 82.
9: It's dead right, yeah.
7: Mm-hmm. What are we talking here? We're talking guns? Is it a gun show?
9: Yeah.
7: Abs?
8: No, he's got the gun show.
9: A fantastic dancer.
7: Oh, yeah.
8: Smooth.
9: And probably got many that's jealous of that.
8: Strong in the lower body?
7: Glutes?
9: Oh, yeah.
8: Oh, yeah. Yeah. Oh, yep. Yeah.
9: Yeah. He is.
8: Morris.
9: Yeah. Get him. I can get him to pull out a tree or dig a trench, no problem at all.
7: If Morris let it all go, if he suddenly turned up with a dad bod, would you kick him to the curb?
9: Oh, I don't know about that. he doesn't know I've rung and he's sort of laughing in the corner.
8: Oh, he's a good man.
9: He's a good man.
7: I'm just picturing this Adonis just sitting in the corner laughing.
8: Morris.
7: It's a hot chat, wasn't it?
8: It certainly was a hot chat.
7: And apparently Morris and Velda are like superstars on the West Coast.
8: I can see why. Cutting the Adonis track, and the dancer.
7: Cutting tracks everywhere.
8: Yeah, how good.
7: Just objectifying Morris for 5 minutes on the radio. All right, good on you, Heather Duplessis. Alan is up next. And after 4 p.m, TVNZ's chief executive tells Heather how they've managed to give a dividend to the government despite making a loss this year. But right now, Tyler, why am I playing this song from the 2024 F1 Trillion album?
8: Oh, man. Why are you playing this absolute punishing track? I mean,
7: that's a tune.
8: Wait. Okay, tell me why.
7: Because it's by Post Malone, and Post Malone has cancelled his October 21 show at Auckland's Go Media Stadium.
8: Oh, yes, yeah.
7: And also because, you know, it's Friday.
8: Friday.
7: So somebody pour me a drink.
8: Yeah, let's go get a beer.
7: All right, everyone, you seem busy, so we'll let you go. Bless, bless, bless. I'm Matt Heath, that's Tyler Adams, and we'll be back live on your radio.

0: it's theirs. The minor premiership is there for them. You know, if the Panthers were to lose tonight, if the Roosters were to lose tomorrow, then the Warriors could pretty much claim the minor premiership, or certainly put one pretty firm hand on it by beating the Newcastle Knights on Sunday. Bit of water to flow under the bridge for those things to happen, but I think the Warriors just have momentum on their side and are looking really, really good for, if not top spot, then certainly top two, Heather.
1: Yeah, how funny, eh? How good. I mean, it's funny because Mike Hosking's been talking about this for years and it might actually be happening. I'm really excited.
0: What's going to happen to him? We don't know.
1: What is going to happen to him? I don't know. It could go badly. I mean, he might have no purpose left in life after that.
0: Hey, I doubt that would happen, though.
1: This is true. Thank you very much, Piney, as always. Jason Pine, host of Weekend Sport, 422.
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3: Can your roof handle everything Wellington weather throws at it? And citybound from the airport, heavy in patches from Caledonia Street. On the urban motorway citybound, the Telford the Terrace Tunnel back to Bowen. State Highway 2 northbound, heavy at the Nauronga Interchange. Again, Dows to Melling, then from Silverstream to the Moonshine Bridge. Eastern Hutt Road, slow northbound from High Street. 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Call 0800 Hornet. That's time saver traffic.
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1: Nah, sorry, Heather, the TVNZ app has gone bad. It's not as user-friendly as it was. The pickup where you left off function is far worse. Simon, thanks very much. 4:25 now. Whew. Chris Luxon got involved with Air New Zealand, didn't he? So the update with Air New Zealand is Air New Zealand has posted today, and it's not a profit, it's a loss. It's a loss of actually, if I'm completely honest with you, a reasonable loss. It's a loss of $242 million. This at a time when Qantas just yesterday reported a profit of $1.5 billion. And the Prime Minister obviously has a level of credibility when he's talking about aviation, because he was once the boss of Air New Zealand, and this is what he had to say about the result.
10: Look, pretty poor performance. Obviously, there's some real performance challenges with the business, and it's really up for them to explain, you know, what has caused that such a significant loss.
1: He's pretty much ruled out helping out financially and then just went in again for it.
10: It's clearly a very poor result. It's clearly a very poor performance, even in the context of global aviation and other airlines as well. So I know there's a new CEO who's doing a great job. There are new board directors coming in with aviation experience. We expect them to very quickly turn it around.
1: He's going to be with us, the current boss of Air New Zealand, after 5 o'clock. I wonder if the board is part of the problem. Clearly the board is part of the problem here. And if you go have a look at the board, there are, I think I counted 7 people. I could be wrong. I can't remember as I wasn't paying that much attention, but I think there were 7 people there. I love the diversity. Great split. Like, you know, more women than men.

0: thumbs up for that. Wow, that's awesome. Lots of ethnic diversity going on there. One person with aviation experience. I feel like that's probably a downside. I feel like if you're running an airline, it's not the same as just running any old businesses. There's all kind of weird nuances that they have to know and kind of, I don't know, it just seems like an oversight. Probably they've realised it, which is why the guy from Air India is coming over to help them out a little bit. Anyway, here you go. Most streamed shows on TVNZ. Number one, The News. Number two, Bluey. Number three, The Rookie. Number four, Country Calendar. Number five, Love Island. Shame on you for watching that. Number six, All Her Fault, which has got what's her name? Shiv from Succession. And so because Shiv's there, I was like, oh, I'll give it a go. But then it's about stealing people's children. I didn't like that, so I stopped. Number seven, The Other Bennett Sister. Number eight, Shorty Street. Number nine, Under Salt Marsh, which has got what's-her-name, Beth Dutton from Yellowstone on it. So that should be good as well. Number 10, Breakfast. I was quite impressed with Breakfast making the top 10. I actually honestly didn't expect that. Anyway, Sky TV is also reported today. It's a big old day. And Sophie Maloney, the boss, will be with us after six. But next, Dan Mitchinson out of the US on Lake America.
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20: It's 4:30. I'm Raylene Ramsey. Nepalese police say the death toll following massive flash floods has jumped to almost 500. And hundreds more people are missing, including across the border in Tibet, after a wall of water and debris cascaded through towns following a glacial collapse and landslide. The government's copping criticism from a major iwi over its conservation changes. Minister Tamaputaka removed proposed clauses relating to potential land sales after significant backlash, but is keeping plans to speed up approvals for commercial activity on conservation land. Te Runanga o Ngāi Tahu Chief Executive Ben Bateman says the reforms do not support a thriving environment.
21: This bill not only fails to deliver the new age of cooperation that has been promised in Ngāi Tahu by the Crown, but it also puts our settlement at risk.
20: The Wellington City Council is a step closer to getting the government to axe heritage listings for four buildings. Local Democracy reports councillors have agreed to send a letter to Resources

0: Management Reform Minister Chris Bishop, asking him to use new powers under the Act to remove the protections. It applies to the HQ building beside Puke'ahu National War Memorial Park, the Miramar Tank, the Karori Tunnel and the Kelburn Viaduct. Changes to the way Lotto works will come into effect next month. The winnings in every division are being upsized, with the top prize jumping from $50 to $60 million. In sport, All Blacks and Tasman wing Will Jordan wants a double victory on Sunday, with the test team taking on the Springboks in the morning before his Markul challenge Northland for the Ranfurly Shield that night. The Tall Blacks Basketball World Cup qualifying campaign starts its next phase tonight, the men taking on Iran and the Philippines. And a potential clash of the tennis titans after the US Open draw. Spanish ace Carlos Alcaraz and Serb great Novak Djokovic in the same half. That is Newstalk ZB News and Sport with One New Zealand, awarded New Zealand's best mobile network. It's 4:32. Heather Duplessis-Allen is next.
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2: Leaking roof repairs and building work, call Paul Milne Roofing. And in Newtown, Redford Street, heavy traffic city bound, then again on Adelaide Road to the Basin, and city bound from the airport through the Mount Vic Tunnel, heavy in patches from Caledonia Street. State Highway 2 northbound, moderate to heavy both ways between the Nauranga Interchange and Petone. Continuing north, heavy Dows to Melling, and again Manor Park to the Moonshine Bridge. Paul Milne Roofing and Building, paulmilne.co.nz. That's traffic.
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9: Say that the DEI hires for Air New Zealand was great when they just lost $336 million. Ha ha, really. Ha ha, it's called sarcastic. Honestly, did you think that I would like DEI hires? Come on, mate. You know me. Hey, this is awkward. A homeless man has been found dead outside Paul Goldsmith's office. Seems to have been a rough sleeper who went to sleep there last night and then died overnight, which is obviously a tragedy. Now, this has obviously got nothing to do with Paul Goldsmith, but the reason I'm telling you about this is because, as I say, bloody awkward. Politically awkward. I can tell you now that the people in his office will be saying out loud to each other, this is very awkward, because Paul Goldsmith is the one who has been championing and is pushing the legislation through Parliament to move on rough sleepers. So We'll see what implication this has, if anything, on what the government does from here on. And by the way, Barry Soap is not with us because he's got another one of his little, you know, special trips away to talk about his book. So Azaria Howell is with us out of the press gallery in about 10 minutes' time. Right now it's 24 away from 5.
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9: The butcher of Bosnia, Ratko Mladic, has died in the UN hospital. He was a convicted war criminal responsible for a 1995 massacre where 8,000 Bosnians were killed. He is a very small part of his very long list of crimes.
5: For more than 3 years, he commanded the siege and bombardment of Sarajevo. Thousands of civilians died here alone. Across large parts of what was once a multi-ethnic country, Ratko Mladic's forces drove non-Serbs from their homes.

0: areas on changing the names?
1: As you know, we took something called the Gulf of Mexico. We changed it, and now it's very routinely the Gulf of America. So if you think about it, we have a gulf and we have a lake. Now all we need is an ocean. So maybe we'll have to change the name of the Atlantic and or the Pacific.
0: Go for it, bud.
2: Heather Duplessy Allen.
0: Such a weird guy. But also kind of fun. South Australian authorities, by the way, have just reported that bird flu has now spread to a fox and a dolphin, which I think will be concerning for a lot of people. I got to tell you shortly. Oh, Lord, do I. Can I tell you, honestly, I looked in the mirror. I went into the bathroom just before and before the show, and I looked in the mirror and I was horrified at what was looking back at me. I am objectively a hot mess today. Like, because somebody came in earlier for, you would have heard, Jody came in for it. She kind of looked at me funny. And I was like, why is she looking at me like that? And then I realized she's looking at me like this because I look like, as Sam, the producer, said to me just before, are you having a mental meltdown right now in front of us? I am so stressed out and wrung out because today I went up the Sky Tower for a thing and they did the bungee thing with me where they took me up and I can't even relive it. It's awful. It's so awful. Anyway, I'm going to tell you about it and play you some of the audio, and you can just judge for yourself as to whether this is a thing that you want to do with your life or do it before 5 o'clock. Stand by. Politics next. 16 away from 5.
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0: Sean Fitzpatrick is with us in about half an hour's time on that big old man hug from Adi Savia, and of course what to expect from the second test. It's 13 away from 5. Azaria Howell is with us. Hello, Azaria.
10: Hello, good to be with you.
0: Okay, so the PM's apologised for this MSD error, yeah?
10: Yeah, this is a big one. The Prime Minister, Christopher Luxon, has today said sorry over another issue around benefit payments. You'll remember earlier this month there were issues around the winter energy payment, a law change made through urgency last year, incorrectly saw thousands of pensioners miss out on that payment after they were incorrectly suspended. Well, MSD has confirmed now as well, due to a high volume of responses of people confirming their circumstances leading to operational delays, some people's benefits benefit payments were wrongly suspended as well. Basically, too much paperwork to stay on top of, and some responses were not

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2: Premium carpet installed for under $6,000 at Think Carpet Mill. And citybound from the airport through the Mount Vic Tunnel, moderate to heavy in patches from Evans Bay. On the urban motorway, citybound, the tail for the Terrace Tunnel is back to Hill Street. Northbound, moderate to heavy from Aotea Key. Then State Highway 2, moderate to heavy in Melling, and then heavy from Manor Park to the Moonshine Bridge. Eastern Hutt Road, heavy northbound from High Street. Carpet, a standard three-bedroom home for less. Search carpetmill.co.nz.
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1: Fearless, focused, informed. It's the Mike Hosking Breakfast.
10: The Labour Party perhaps accidentally yesterday announced there will be no fuel excise increase for their whole term should they get one. Nicola Willis is with us.
11: We've been saying for some months, given the heightened fuel price with events in the Middle East, it seems unlikely we would want to do a big hike to the fuel tax on the 1st of January. Cabinet does need to discuss that overall position.
10: We can't forever not increase or pay for roads, can we?
11: No, we can't forever put it off. We are still recovering from that heightened inflation that the oil price has come on, and we recognise that things are still very challenging for people.
1: Back Monday from 6 a.m. The Mike Hosking Breakfast with Defender Trophy, News Talk ZB.
12: Heather, during your interview, you asked why Trump keeps on doing these weird things, changing names and so on. It's basically because he's trying to distract the public from what's going on in the Middle East. Fair point from you, Lee. By the way, if you were disappointed that the rates cap was only going to save you $34 a year in rate savings, that's absolute BS. Got some numbers that suggest it is considerably more than that. So stand by and I will run you through that in the next hour, six away from five. Now, I feel emotionally wrung out because today I did that weird bungee thing off the Sky Tower. I don't know if you've seen this thing that they do. It's like a bungee idea, but it's not really bungeeing because you don't have to jump. They put you in a weird harness thing and they sort of pull you up. So you're sitting in ropes and up you go. And then they drop you down. And the reason I did it is because the ZM guys got in contact and they said, listen, we're doing it for Daffodil Day and we're going to raise money for people with cancer and so on. Now, how can you say no to that? You have to say yes to that. And so I said I'd do it. And then I turned up there just after 11. And then Hayley from ZM goes, oh, I want to come up with you, mate. Thank God she did, because if I was up there by myself, I probably would have actually peed myself. It was terrifying. So Hayley comes up with me. Anyway, Hayley has a bad motivation here, because it turns out Hayley and I share a car park. And she's upset about some stuff that's happened because Joe, who runs the car park situation, told her one day she had to leave at 11:30. So get out of the car park. Heather needs to use it. Heather's got to be in early. I don't even know anything about this. I don't even know if the story is true, but Hayley's hung up on it. Anyway, so up we go up the Sky Tower thing. And have you ever done it? I have a fear of heights. So up we go, and I'm seeing the top of buildings, right? And at that point, I'm starting to pack myself.

0: Then I start seeing the university and the grounds out there, and then the wind starts blowing you because you're high up, and then you start to see the harbour, and at that point I'm losing it. This is the point at which she decides to have an admin chat about car parks with me.
1: Heather, I wondered if you would be able to ask management at work if I could have the car park full time.
2: Hayley, I'm more important than you. Fuck it up.
3: I'm more important.
1: You're not more important. You tell people the news. I make people laugh. Heather, give up the car park or they won't drop us.
2: No, Hayley, look. Open your eyes.
1: Heather, give up the car park or they won't drop us. Give it up, Heather.
2: Honey, car park forever.
0: Mate, what I said to her was, I am more important than you, Hayley. Suck it up. Which is objectively true. But anyway, in the end, I was like, just give up the car park so that we can go down, so they drop you. If you think it's terrifying to sit there looking down on all of the buildings in Auckland City, realising that if they let you go accidentally, you would fall to your death. If you think that's terrifying, when they actually let you go is when it's properly terrifying. The sound of a baby crying is me.
3: Yes! Oh, that was amazing, guys. How are you feeling?
1: Heather's falling right now.
3: Oh, Heather! We broke the right wing broadcaster. Where will we ever get another?
0: I don't know. Not again, eh? It's a pity I can't have a drink right now. In fact, any time in the last 4 hours would have been awesome. So anyway, we're just going to move on. We can pretend none of this happened, and then I'm just going to fall over after this show. Nikhil Ravishankar, Air New Zealand's chief executive, with us next on this loss that they've posted in the PM, ripping them a new one over at News Talk ZB.
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13: It's 5 o'clock. I'm Raylene Ramsey. Appeals from the wife of a Pike River miner for prosecutors to get on board with manslaughter charges. Our newsroom understands Crown prosecutors are now considering charge recommendations from police, including manslaughter, as part of their investigation into the explosion. A 2013 investigation found insufficient evidence for manslaughter. Anna Osborne says she wants charges for each of the 29 victims.
14: I am pleading on the people who are making the decision.

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9: Sports Huddle's going to be with us shortly, just after 5:30, and then Sophie Maloney, Sky TV's boss. They had an outstanding result today, by the way, if you haven't seen it, so we'll have a chat to her about that. 5:19. Now, probably the biggest surprise of Dave Rennie's selections is Leroy Carter starting on the left wing. He replaces Josh Morby, who switches to the reserves. Former All Blacks captain Sean Fitzpatrick is an ambassador on the Greatest Rivalry Tour, and he's with us. Hi, Sean.
11: Good morning, Heather.
9: Oh, good morning to you. How pumped are you for the second test?
11: I'm pretty excited, actually. I'm here in Cape Town, and after an amazing, 5-6 days in Joburg, and then culminating with that great win at Ellis Park. We're excited, but we haven't won anything yet, Heather.
9: So what do you reckon? Which is greater of the two? Is it the confidence that the first win has given the All Blacks, or is it the fright that it's given the box?
11: Well, I don't think it's given them a fright. I think they understood the threat from the All Blacks. It was imperative that we won the first test. I think about 30 years, when we were here in 96, all we spoke about was winning that first test, just to make a bit of a statement. And I thought the All Blacks were excellent. I thought the attack was really good. I thought they defended really well, created opportunities. But they won't get away with conceding 6 scrum penalties, 14 penalties in total last week, this week. I think the Springboks were underdone. They weren't quite prepared like the All Blacks were.
9: Mm. So what do you reckon they've been working on in the All Blacks camp? Is it just scrum?
11: No, it's, they got the

0: right in the second half, but, you know, their big threat, Oxnesh, had gone off. And they weren't doing a lot wrong, but yes, they're putting a lot of emphasis on the scrum. You know, Bauer coming in for De Groot, who's got an HIA, so I think that's good. I thought the bench was outstanding, where traditionally the South African bench has been the real threat, where I thought the New Zealand bench was outstanding. Mm. I think Tupu Vai going to the second row, I think that really helped in terms of the stability of the scrum, which we saw in the second half. So, yeah, the scrum's a huge part of it, but they just can't afford to give away those 6 scrum penalties because, you know, Erasmus has now picked Pollard at 10. You know, his intentions are quite clear. I thought they were a bit clueless in terms of their decision-making last week, where they won't be this week. Yeah. Pollard will definitely take those points.
1: Hey, what do you make of that man hug that you got from Artie?
0: Oh my God, that was so special, Heather. I thought, you know, for me it was just, I felt quite awkward being there, and then for Artie to do that, it was just really special. It was just a sort of a legacy thing, I suppose, passing the baton, and that's what, you know, JK and a few other past All Blacks are here at the moment, just making sure that legacy continues, and that was a great example of it.
1: Oh, brilliant. Well, have a lovely time, and thank you so much for taking the time to talk to us, and we'll talk again sometime, hopefully, with another win under our belt. Sean Fitzpatrick, former All Blacks captain, 5:22.
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3: 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And it's slow on the urban motorway, citybound approaching the Terrace Tunnel from Hill Street. Northbound flying well from Aotea Key, but you will hit a bit of traffic northbound through the gorge to Johnsonville. State Highway 2 northbound heavy at the Nauranga Interchange. Then again from Manor Park to the Moonshine Bridge. Southbound slow between the bridge and Silverstream. 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
1: Heather, let's be fair. Luxon is speaking on behalf of Air New Zealand shareholders, which is you and I as taxpayers. Aren't you slightly disappointed they aren't returning a profit for our country? Absolutely. Oh, I think you struggle to find people more incensed than I am at Air New Zealand continuing to disappoint in their performance. 5:25. Now, listen, if you are one of the people celebrating Chris Hipkins for promising to cancel fuel tax rises if he wins the election, can I just warn you about the implications of him doing that? And to be fair, it's not just him, OK? I mean, I suspect very strongly, because they have hinted very strongly, that the National Party and the coalition government will announce exactly the same thing on Monday. Because, of course, raising the petrol price by 12 cents in January in one move at a time when

0: petrol prices are elevated because of the Iran war is, as Chris Bishop once put it, a political death wish. But you can't have everything, okay? You're going to have to give up something. Maybe it's the maintenance on your local road that the taxes pay for. Maybe it's the new road that you were hoping for. In my case, it's the upgrade to Mill Road, which was promised to us by Grant Robertson, then was cancelled, and then was re-promised to us by Chris Bishop, and has apparently again just been cancelled because the letters that we just told you about have gone out to the property owners telling them the deal is off. Now, NZTA is passing this off as a delay of maybe a couple of years. BS. This is not a small delay. Remember that they started buying properties for a second Mount Vic tunnel in the 1960s. It is now 60 years later and we still do not have that tunnel. So if they're cancelling these property purchases, it's because the upgrade is basically cancelled for the foreseeable. Now, I'm gutted about that because I've lived south of Auckland in Pukekohe and I know how hard it is to come up the Southern Motorway during rush hour traffic, and I know how important Mill Road is as an alternative for those cars. But it has been cancelled because there simply isn't enough money because we haven't put up the fuel taxes for coming up 7 years now. So sure, politically, it is a smart thing for these political parties not to put up the fuel tax, but there will be consequences and Mill Road is one of them.
1: Heather Duplessy-Allen.
0: Hey, the news obviously on Post Malone was not a surprise, was it? So Post Malone has cancelled his upcoming New Zealand concert. It was supposed to happen at Mount Smart on October 21. I'm not surprised by this because if you've been following what's going on, Don Toliver, who was a support act, recently booked a show for October 17 in Las Vegas, which is also the date that he's supposed to be in New South Wales. So you can't be in New South Wales and in Las Vegas at exactly the same time. Well, you're going to play in Las Vegas and then come back for the following Australasian tour dates and then quickly New... Like, it was never going to happen, right? There was clearly something was up. And also, the tickets were hugely expensive to Post Malone. We talked about it at the time. How much did you pay, Producer Locke?
2: $400,
0: and that's a standing ticket.
2: Yep, indeedy.
0: $400, and that's a standing ticket. We just paid for Dizzy Rascal $99, and that's a standing ticket.
2: So
0: that's $99 bargain. So no surprise. I reckon this is a, because this is the same thing that happened with Snoop Dogg. Remember, it was overpriced, then they cancelled it. So if it's overpriced, be careful. Anyway, Sports Huddles with us next. News Talk ZB.
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5: It's 5:30. I'm Raylene Ramsey. Some relief from a Pike River mine widow at news manslaughter charges are being considered. Our newsroom understands the 2018 investigation has reached its final stages and Crown prosecutors are studying police recommendations on possible charges. Campaigner Anna Osborne says she won't be happy until charges are laid. A renewed focus on the customer is Air New Zealand's plan to get back into profit. The airline's reported a net loss of $242 million in the last financial year. CEO Nikhil Ravishankar says it's been a tough couple of years for the airline. The country's biggest port has announced a record profit. Port of Tauranga has reported a 23% rise in annual underlying profit. Here's business reporter Michael Sergel.
7: Cargo volumes are down 3% due to a fall in timber exports during the war in Iran. The port also imported less coal due to a rise in renewable energy generation. The port's currently seeking fast-track approval for a controversial plan to convert some of its existing cargo storage land into berths.
5: Talks between Foreign Minister Winston Peters and his Indonesian counterpart in Auckland today on the goal of $6 billion in two-way trade by 2029. The ministers reviewed the New Zealand-Indonesia Comprehensive Partnership and its plan of action. In sport, the All Blacks are braced for a South African backlash in the second test in Cape Town on Sunday morning after coach Dave Rennie made three changes to his run-on side. And there's doubt if veteran Springboks first five Hondre Pollard will be fit. Kiwi driver Hayden Paddon is hoping the driving gods and the weather smile on him for his return to the World Rally Championship in Paraguay this weekend. That is Newstalk ZB News and Sport with One New Zealand, awarded New Zealand's best mobile network. It is 5:32. Heather Duplessy-Allen is next.
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0: Wellington Time Saver Traffic.
1: Rush into BP for double points on fuel and shop. And State Highway 2 northbound heavy at the Nauranga Interchange. Again from Manor Park to the Moonshine Bridge. Southbound heavy from the bridge to Silverstream. Eastern Hutt Road, just a heavy patch northbound approaching a Ferguson Drive. On the urban motorway, citybound slow approaching the Terrace Tunnel from Hill Street. State Highway 1 moderate northbound through the gorge to Johnsonville. Scan everyday rewards at BP. 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
8: Hey there.
9: So Sky TV's report result today was so impressive, the share market has jumped immediately for them. So we'll have a chat to the CEO after 6 o'clock. Also on Rugby League, the internet is reporting that the PNG Chiefs are preparing a, quote, monster contract for Nathan Cleary if he comes free from his contract. It's been reported they're willing to open the checkbook for the Premiership superstar for their foundation season. See what comes of that. They're looking for anybody, aren't they? 24 away from six.
0: The Friday Sports Huddle with New Zealand Sotheby's International Realty, the only truly global brand.
10: 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It's the Springboks 16, the All Blacks 33.
11: Warriors win by 19. The Wars are first on the ladder.
12: I don't know if you've ever poked a bear before. I sort of know what's coming. And so we'll be preparing for a beast that's going to be even bigger than the last one.
9: Sports Huddle this evening. We have Darcy Watergrave and Nikki Styris. Hello, you two.
13: Hello, Nikki.
14: Good evening, Darcy. Good evening, Heather.
9: Yeah. Nikki, I heard you slammed a glass of wine before you came on air to cope with us.
14: Oh, my God. Nothing is sacred, is it?
13: No.
14: Well, it is a Friday, and in my defence, I have flown in from LA.

0: 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I inject coffee into my eyeballs before I come on the program. 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
1: 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We'll take a break. Hang on a sec. 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
1: 14 away from 6, back with the Sports Huddle. It's Nikki Styris and Darcy Watergrave. Okay, Nikki, you want to talk about the netball?
11: Oh, sure. I mean, it's a really similar conversation in some way to the rugby.
1: No, it is. And this is the weird thing the whole way through, eh? The whole way through the discussions about cricket or netball or rugby, it's all the same stuff. I don't feel any sadness. Well, I feel sadness for them, but I don't feel any regret or unhappiness about these players heading over to Australia en masse this week. I feel like they need to do this for their sake. And actually, in a weird way, for the sake of the Silver Ferns, don't they?
11: Well, I think you have to separate the Silver Ferns success out from a failing domestic competition, which was, you know, you can say that about the All Blacks and potentially Super Rugby going forward. I think the difference is you've got to find out what sort of business model is going to work. Now, what I wouldn't like to see is them take a break next year. I think they will lose the momentum. I think they need to take this Mowbray investment. They need to make it happen. They need private investment, and it has to happen next year, so that they don't get that sort of player.
1: But Nikki, are the Mowbrays actually available for next year?
11: Well, look, I'm not unfortunately in that environment to tell you. All I know is if there's private investment on the table, you've got to make something work. The thing I wouldn't do, though, is cut it down from the six teams they've currently got. I think you need to have that regional identity for now anyway and see if you can make that work. I think the important thing is that New Zealand netball still owns the national game, and then you allow the private sector to come in and run some sort of pro league. You are not going to get this. It is not going to work the way it currently sits. So you've got to let these players go overseas. You've got to change the whole model.
0: Same with the rugby. So they're in a very good position right now, Netball New Zealand, which sounds counterintuitive, but they are, because it's flattened. Mm. They've raised it to the ground. There's nothing left. So they can look at that and go, it's a disaster. Or they can go, okay, we can rebuild from nothing, from ground zero, and we've got all the opportunity in the world to

0: in on the urban motorway city bound, the tail for the Terrace Tunnel back to Hill Street, northbound free flowing. State Highway 2 free flowing both ways between the Noldonga interchange and Petone, but continuing north, moderate to heavy from Manor Park to the Moonshine Bridge, southbound a heavy patch between Kennedy Good and Melling. The food show is on all weekend, Henry Stadium, foodshow.co.nz. And that's Time Saver Traffic.
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6: Locke has instructed me, this is producer Locke, has instructed me to correct the record and state that it wasn't that Locke was fawning over Nikhil Ravishankar's suit, but in fact that Nikhil Ravishankar had been at the 100 party for ZB 2 weeks ago and had been raving about Locke's suit, which was a simple black working style suit with a dark green tie, and then came up and adjusted it and dusted the cuff and made sure that Locke looked sharp. And so they got chatting about it and that's how it all happened. I know, it's like a burgeoning love, isn't it? Four away from six. Now, I said I was going to tell you about what's going on with the rates cap. Now, there's a number floating around, and you'll be aware of this. $34 is apparently all that's going to be saved for the average household every year with the rates cap, at which we all looked at and went, well, that's not worth it. Well, the taxpayers' union smelled a rat and did some numbers, and they deserve credit for this, and I'm going to explain this to you because the figure is actually a lot bigger. So what they did is, working backwards through a number of equations, they realised that because, by the way, this figure came from Local Government New Zealand, who should not be trusted in this because they are not neutral. They don't want a rates cap, so they want to dissuade you from a rates cap. So what Local Government New Zealand has done is they've said, okay, if the rates are capped at 4%, the difference that you will save is based on the fact that the rates are capped at 4%, they would have otherwise gone up by 4.88%. Hands up, whose rates went up this year by 4.88%? Literally no one. Well, that's not entirely true. There were a few councils that went up lower than that. But, I mean, Gore was 11%, Waitaki was 17%, Clutha was 20.5%, Auckland was 7.9%, the average was 6.9%. Most of our rates went up by a lot more than 4.88%. So that's why they got such a small number, because they assumed a very small rates increase, right? So actually, if you go for something a little closer to the average, which is 6.5%, the saving is, guess how much every year? Guess how much? $390 a year. Now we're talking, aren't we? That's a little bit more like what we were expecting. So it's not going to save you $34. It's going to save you $390. My only question is why the minister, Simon Watts, didn't come equipped with this number. Like, Beehive, get your comms strategy together. This, you're not explaining things properly. Anyway, Sophie Maloney, Sky TV chief executive, on an excellent result for them. She's with us next. Just when I
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6: It's 6 o'clock. I'm Raylene Ramsey. Air New Zealand's boss says the airline's biggest struggles are temporary and he hopes for a return to profit next year. The company, which is 51% owned by the Crown, reported a $242 million net loss today. It comes amid high jet fuel prices and continued engine repairs. But CEO Nikhil Ravishankar told Heather Duplessis-Allen the airline is approaching 2027 in a stronger position than they've ever been in.
7: Going into FY27, we have most of our aircraft back. In fact, only one of it is parked up in long-term storage.
6: An Auckland councillor says it's atrocious the transport agency is pulling out of plans to buy land for the long-awaited Mill Road project. The agency has written to a number of householders in the affected area saying it's formally withdrawing from negotiations. It says it has no confirmed construction time nor funding for the corridor from Manukau to Drury. Papakura Ward Councillor Daniel Newman told Heather Duplessis-Allen the residents have been waiting years for certainty.
8: This project could potentially be set back between 4 to 5 years at best unless they can find a new tranche of funding.
6: Prime Minister Chris Luxon says issues at the Ministry of Social Development will be fixed after a rushed law change resulting in people missing payments. Last week it was revealed thousands of pensioners missed the winter energy payments. MSD has now confirmed a separate processing issue led some benefit recipients to miss out on payments as well. Luxon says the matter will be rectified.
9: I apologise for it. I'm sorry that it's happened. But what I'm focused on is always moving forward. And so there's two questions. Get people their money. And two, fix the underlying processes that are causing the issues.
6: Valuable trust and expertise could be lost with three support provider contracts coming to an end. Health NZ's decided to not award new contracts to Vision West, LifeWise and Presbyterian Support Northern across Auckland. Presbyterian Support Chief Executive Sean Greaves says the impact will be huge, especially for the 4,500 older and disabled people receiving care.
10: This work is incredibly personal work. It's helping people to shower. It might be helping them to use the toilet to get dressed, to perhaps remind them that they've eaten that day.
6: Genesis Energy is defending its latest 11% rise in annual operating earnings. New Zealand First Deputy Leader Shane Jones has again attacked Genesis, accusing it and other gentailers of making scandalous profits. But Genesis says the earnings reflect record margins from good hydro-generating conditions. Chief Executive Malcolm Johns says they've had a very unusual and beneficial rain pattern.
11: In the case of Genesis, that's reduced our average cost of generation by about $20 a megawatt hour.

0: Yes, he was in that.
1: Mm. Yeah, brilliant. Okay, good advice. Yeah. I mean, honestly, on the strength of Bust Up, I'm going to watch what you've just recommended.
0: All right, the agency definitely is there now, so please enjoy.
1: Brilliant stuff. Sophie, as always, it's a delight to have a chat to you and enjoy your result. That's Sophie Maloney, Sky TV CEO. By the way, just quickly on Nepal, it's being reported there are 100 people trapped inside a tunnel at a hydropower project. The trouble is that they cannot figure out how to get into the tunnel. They don't know where the entry points are. There's just so much junk everywhere. But it sounds like they've got helicopters there in the army and whatnot. So fingers crossed, 100 people obviously that is a lot of people. You'll be wanting to get them out, even if it was just one. Let's give you the numbers. So the NZX 50 is down 0.81% today. ASX 50 is up 0.6% so far today. Barrel of Brent crude is costing you close to $86, up a couple of dollars from yesterday. One New Zealand dollar is worth 60 US cents, 83 Australian cents, 51 euro cents, 44 UK pence, and 95 yen. 14 past six, and we'll wrap the political week that was next.
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9: Heather Duplessy-Allen.
1: Do you remember the aeroplane crash that happened in New York at LaGuardia that killed the two pilots back in March? It's just been revealed today that two airport air traffic controllers left work early, and apparently not by just a few minutes. So they are now considering disciplinary action, which I would have thought was a given.

0: to make you freak out about a rates cap. The weird thing is I didn't really like a rates cap. I don't like arbitrary rules like this, but the further along we go, the more I'm starting to come around to it just because of the debate that we're having. 6:23.
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2: 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And citybound from the airport, it is a slow approaching Evans Bay Parade, but then a good run through the Mount Vic and Arris tunnels. Heavy in patches along Rutherford Street in both directions. And just a moderate to heavy patch on the urban motorway citybound approaching the Terrace Tunnel from Aurora Terrace. State Highway 2 northbound, moderate to heavy approaching the Moonshine Bridge. Paul Milne Roofing and Building, paulmilne.co.nz. That's traffic.
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0: Gavin Gray is going to be with us out of the UK before the end of the show. Look, I've got a lot of sympathy for Chris Pink, but can I suggest that Chris Pink has taken the joke too far now? So he has today written a piece for Stuff. It's an opinion piece on the coup, and I can see it's been well read on Stuff. And it's not actually about the coup. It pretends to be about the coup. It's got the headline, Chris Pink, the elephant in the room after my cabinet exit. So obviously everybody clicked on it. But it's not actually about the elephant in the room that is the coup. It's about Julia Donaldson's book about an actual elephant in an actual room. And I kind of suspected that this was what he was going to do, because he'd done a similar thing just the other day with a Gone By Lunchtime podcast, where he went on and they kind of made a bit of a joke about talking about the coup and him answering questions while they all pretended that he was actually talking about the public works reform. And that was kind of funny because we kind of got something out of it where he sort of let slip what had really happened in the under the guise of talking about something else. This is not funny anymore. It is not funny. Because even though, like, I mean, I actually think Chris Pink was right to challenge Chris Luxon on the leadership. I think I don't think Chris Luxon is doing anything for the National Party's polling. But what then subsequently happened has been incredibly damaging to the National Party. And even if he'd managed to succeed in what he was doing, this is Chris Pink, it would have been damaging to the National Party, which has, of course, led to the possibility that the coalition, well, it's harder for them. The polling is going to suffer from this, right? It's going to be harder for them to stitch together a government. Therefore, it's not funny. So I sort of think, Chris Pink, even though you have my sympathy for what you've done, stop laughing about something that is quite serious, actually. 6:27.
1: There's no business like show business.
0: Another Friday down, lots more telly to watch. Here's what's streaming for you this weekend when you get home. On Netflix, you've got a new movie, The Whisper Man, starring Robert De Niro. He's always great, isn't he? It's directed by a Kiwi called James Ashcroft, so keep an eye on that one.

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5: Rugby's greatest rivalry tour continues. 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The big economic stories are on The Business Hour with Heather Duplessis-Allen and Maz Insurance and Investments. 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
6: It's 6:30. I'm Raineen Ramsey. A renewed focus on the customer is Air New Zealand's plan to get back into profit. The airlines reported a net loss of $242 million in the last financial year, as Australian counterpart Qantas reports a $1.5 billion profit. CEO Nikhil Ravishankar told Heather Duplessis-Allen, it's been a tough couple of years for the airline with engine issues and a fuel crisis, but things are looking up.
7: We were out of formation. The good thing now is we've negotiated those deals. We're getting those engines back. And guess what? We're back into formation. We're playing at our best again. And when we're at our best, we're focused on our customer.
6: A man was found dead outside a building housing National Party offices in Auckland's Epsom this morning. The person was discovered just before 8 outside the office, which houses MPs Paul Goldsmith, Nancy Liu and Melissa Lee. Police say the death's not believed to be suspicious. The Post reports the person who died is a man who was rough sleeping. Charges have been laid against a man who remains in Whangarei Hospital after

0: after allegedly breaking into a Mungify home on Monday afternoon. Emergency services were called to Robert Street in the Northland town after reports a man had confronted the home's occupants, who were unknown to him, with a piece of wood. Police say the occupants disarmed the man and then provided him medical assistance. A 26-year-old's been charged with aggravated burglary and assault with intent to injure. To sport. All Blacks coach Dave Rennie says he's not remotely interested in the world rugby rankings. He only cares about winning the World Cup and keeping that tag for 4 years. Last week's first up win over the Springboks ensured Rennie's side moved back to number one in the world. And Auckland hosts Bay of Plenty tonight in a key clash in the men's NPC at Eden Park. The sides sit ninth and eighth respectively on the ladder. That is News Talk ZB News and Sport. It's 6:33. Heather Duplessis-Allen is next.
1: News Talk ZB Wellington, time saver traffic.
2: 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And on the urban motorway city bound, moderate to heavy approaching the Terrace Tunnel from Aurora Terrace. City bound from the airport, slow through Evans Bay approaching Evans Bay Parade, but then a clear run through the Mount Vic and Arris Tunnels. State Highway 2, just light flows northbound all the way to Upper Hutts. No delays on State Highway 1 at Johnsonville. 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That's traffic.

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8: Here's a blast from the past. Pike River. The Herald is reporting that the police are considering manslaughter charges over Pike River. They're in the final stages of the new investigation that they've been doing, and apparently it's cost police at least $35 million. The Herald's calling it probably the most expensive criminal inquiry in New Zealand's history. Anyway, it's with the Crown prosecutors. They're having a look at what the police have recommended. And it's 8 years, by the way, 8 years of police investigation. They're looking at what the police have recommended. And amongst the recommendations are apparently manslaughter charges. Gavin Gray is with us out of the UK in 10 minutes time. It's 23 away from seven. And Peter Lewis, Asia Business Correspondent here. Hello, Peter.
9: Hello, Heather. Good evening.
8: I am fascinated by the amount of money that Singapore's offering per child if you have one. Do you reckon it's going to work?
9: Well, it's a lot of money, isn't it? I mean, they're talking about, in total, around about $50,000 to families to have a child. Now, that's not all going to be in cash, but they do reckon that there's maybe going to be about $10,000 cash in terms of what they call a baby gift. And then the rest of that money comes in the form of sort of benefits,

0: popped it up on the internet, didn't do that well for a bit, then all of a sudden just went nutty. Because somebody put it on as one of the songs behind one of the TikTok videos. You know how they do that, getting a haircut and then the minute everybody wanted to listen to it. It now has over 7.5 billion views across YouTube. It's gained him nearly 10 million new monthly listeners on Spotify. He is now on the US Billboard Hot 100. He is only the second rapper to make it onto that chart. The other one was Savage with Swing. Let me see your hips swing. And you know that song, but do you know Fat Pappy? No, you don't. Anyway, now you do. 16 away from 7.
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0: I have got what I reckon is the weirdest IVF story you will ever hear, which I'm going to tell you shortly. There are a lot of weird stories out of Australia with IVF, so this is right up there. You should know that. 13 away from 7. Gavin Gray, UK correspondence with us. Hello, Gavin.
9: Hi there, Heather.
0: All right, so why are you guys sending 200 extra police to Middlesbrough?
9: Fears of a gangland feud breaking out, organised criminal gangs basically attacking one another, innocent people being caught up in the middle of it all. You'll remember during the week we've been reporting on the terrible head-on crash between a car travelling in the wrong direction on a busy dual carriageway road that contained five young men aged really in the late teens to early 20s. They all died, and they hit a police car coming in the opposite direction in the usual flow of traffic, and that killed the two police officers. So there were seven dead there. We've now had a house fire in which a 34-year-old woman and her niece, a seven-year-old girl, died. It is thought that that might be related. We've had several properties rammed by vehicles and or heavy lifting sort of building equipment vehicles. Then in a so-called tribute to one of the young men who died in the crash, we've had several cars burnt into a field and people releasing flares and balloons saying that they wanted to give one of the dead, called Michael, a good send-off. Obviously, now it's broken out into deeply worrying situations for those who live locally. So around 200 extra police officers being going in from neighbouring police forces. The government says, and local MPs saying, things need to

0: calm down. The police and the council saying we're not given enough money to really keep control of things here. And, you know, we don't get a fair share of the slice of the cake in terms of investment, but a deeply, deeply worrying situation.
1: Yeah, I can imagine that is worrying. Okay, what happened at the big UK airports with the cybersecurity?
0: Yeah, so it would appear that a group called MAG, Manchester Airports Group, they run Manchester Airport, East Midlands Airport, and London Stansted Airport. That is to the north and slightly east of London. They're all pretty major airports, and they have said they've had a cyber attack in which criminal hackers accessed the data of nearly 9 million passengers and then demanded a ransom. It's thought they got hold of contact details, vehicle registrations, and postcodes. However, the Manchester Airports Group very quick to say at no point was aviation security compromised, and nor was passenger safety, and the system did not get hacked to reveal customers' bank or payment details. So they're saying that it's a relatively safe, as it were, cyber attack and controlled. It appears to be related to the Wi-Fi sign-up that you now have to entail at most airports around the world, and that was how the data was accessed. Now, it appears that the airports group did not pay the ransom, and it looks like therefore the data is out there, but they don't believe it to be particularly damaging. That said, anyone who's traveled through those airports is being warned to be very wary of suspicious emails or texts.
1: Quite right. Always be careful with the Wi-Fi at the airports. Thank you for that, Gavin. Appreciate it. Gavin Gray, UK correspondent. It's actually not just at the airports, is it? It's just anywhere where you have the public Wi-Fi. You should be very careful. This is why people roll out with VPNs. Okay, here's the IVF story. An Australian woman has given birth to twins conceived by separate fathers. So what happened was that she decided she was going to be a couple's IVF surrogate, right? So she was carrying an embryo and she was already implanted with the embryo, and then she became pregnant naturally. This happened last year. And no, and it's only just become public about a year later. November 2025, she gives birth to a boy that's hers and a girl that's the couple's through C-section. There is no dispute over the parenthood. The couples have been raising their children separately since the birth, but it only became public this week. But isn't, I mean, so obviously they are twins because of science, right? So there's nothing kind of natural about her falling pregnant is natural. There's nothing otherwise natural about it because she didn't go into labor, I'm assuming. They C-sectioned it, so the children were therefore born at the same time. But how weird is that? You have a twin. Twin's got nothing to do with you. 9 away from 7.
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3: 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And no delays on a State Highway 2 through the Hutt Valley on the Urban Motorway City bound. Just a moderate patch approaching the Terrace Tunnel from Aurora Terrace. Out of the tunnel, moderate to heavy on Vivian Street to Taranaki Street. City bound from the airport now, just light flows approaching Evans Bay Parade and a clear run through the Mount Vic Tunnel. 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

0: Garden of Eden with the Blues, Forbes knows firsthand that Auckland can threaten across the park.
1: The youth, and especially in their back line, they won't be afraid to throw it around and play some expensive rugby, but also they've got that, you know, the physical, bigger-bodied DNA of Auckland, so we know what's coming.
0: Kickoff's at 10 past 7. All Blacks coach Dave Rennie believes they will be better at scrum time against the South Africans this week after making a sly jab at the Springboks' tactics in the tourists' first-up win. The All Blacks were crushed at scrum time at Ellis Park until turning the tables in the 55th minute to change the game. Asked how they increased the ball-in play time from 28 minutes and 22 seconds in time for the second test, Rennie says the scrums should help.
2: The expectation is, you know, our scrum will be a lot better. We think if they're forced to scrum square and not allowed to step sideways and walk around us, then we'll be able to stay in front of that and we'll be able to obviously get footy going off that.
0: All signs point to Grayson Weke shining for the Sirens in Australia's Super Netball. The Silver Ferns shooters ditched the New South Wales Swifts, moving across Sydney to join the Sirens, formerly the Giants, on a three-year deal. The 24-year-old's new franchise collected just one win this past season while converting the least amount of goals in the competition. Giants coach Nerida Stewart says Nweke, who finished third on goals, is a crucial signing for the club.
3: Coming off the back of, you know, a pretty tough 26th season on the scoreboard, we sort of went away and reviewed what we needed, and one of those was a real target in that back attack end to increase our one-point strength and capacity.
0: That's news and sport to 5 minutes past seven. Sports Talk is next.
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5: Rain setting in for our Friday evening. Strong northerlies gusting 100 kilometres per hour at times. Overnight low 10 degrees. Tomorrow, a few showers clearing before dawn, then mainly fine with northerlies to 14 degrees. Mainly fine again on Sunday with a chance of a shower in the morning and again in the afternoon. Nor'westerly winds and 16 the maximum. Ahead to Monday, mainly fine with afternoon showers. Nor'westerlies changing to southerlies, 14 degrees. Tuesday, fine with nor'westerlies, and Wednesday and Thursday, a few showers.
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7: 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Labour came out yesterday and said they won't increase it for 3 years. Dom Khaleesi, Transporting New Zealand CEO.
8: 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We just can't keep holding off.
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9: Sports Talk on Newstalk ZB. Is this enough, this side? Can they roll them? Can they go two from two and take what is unassailable? Won't say lead, but they can't be beaten from that position. You've got to feel that they could, right? And there's another reason. We've got a proper referee. It sounds horrible. I'm sure the Georgian knight, Nika Amashukili, is half-decent referee. Don't like it when he referees us, and we know Gardner. We know how he operates. We know how to present him with the correct pictures, I believe the term is. I think this gives the upper hand to the All Blacks. They're not going to be looking over their shoulder for fear of being punished by the referee. I think that Angus Gardner will bring a free-flowing game. The New Zealanders understand how he operates. They play under his watchful gaze and whistle all the time. That's got to be one in our court, surely. And of course, these late changes, as I just mentioned before, that have just come through, when you start losing players that are as good as the fly half who has been removed, that makes it really, really hard, because I think that New Zealand would be paranoid as they come that they would be kicked to death, not literally, plainly, but on the park by Andre Pollard, but he's not playing. Kurt Lee Arendse isn't as out as well because Cheslin Kolbe is coming in. Love your thoughts on this. We've got some advantage going our way. It's not horrible to say that we'd like the referee, so it's probably more than likely to go our way. But if you look back at the history of Test in South Africa between New Zealand and South Africa, well, the referee always went the South African way because the referee was always a South African. So nice to maybe have that switch to wee bit. I feel there's an energy behind this All Black side, and it's almost like the Japanese term that it was Blue McLennan introduced to that World Cup winning Kiwi side way back in the day, and it was just gradual improvements. That's all they're after, and I think we're seeing those gradual improvements in this All Black side. Yeah, and there was a wobble last week, but they got patient, they reapplied themselves, and they came back to win the game, and they did it well. Why?

0: Wouldn't you be positive? 0800 80 10 80. Let me know. I've got a South African pronunciation guide, which I always appreciate. Come through on text. Thanks very much for this. No, and I'm not, you know, taking the mickey. I really do genuinely like this. This is from a bloke called Hank. And he said, Darcy, pronounce it like this. Ngomi Zulu. Ngomi Zulu. Is that better, Hank? Thank you for that. Ngomi Zulu. The same with Ari Fundake. And I do say Fundake. And he's written Fundake, like a fun cake. So I've got that one. But Hank, thank you so much for that. Ngomi Zulu. I'm going to tattoo that on my hand so I'll never get it wrong again. I like this. Thank you very much. A text from Peter that says, one disappointing factor is it would have been good to see how Tamaiti Williams would have gone against these guys. Look, Peter, it would have been, but you very rarely are you going to have 100% fit number one All Black side. It's going to be issues all the time. So to be able to build back up in those positions, very, very important. Let's go to the phones. G'day, Dan. How is it?
1: Good. How are you, Darcy?
0: I'm good. What do you think?
1: I've got two questions for you, Darcy.
0: Yes.
1: Number one, are the Springboks on the decline? What I mean that is Rasmus is picking sort of players that have been around for donkey's years. And number two, is this Bowden's Barrett's hurrah tour? In other words, a farewell tour, sort of.
0: Well, I'd hope not for his sake, but no one knows because of the tyranny of injury, Dan. We don't know. Look, he still plays well. He's still fit enough. He's still got a head around him, and he'd still be a very important part of any All Black side with the experience. So I wouldn't like to think so, but we don't know what the management are thinking there. As far as the Springs of being on decline, what, they were 12 on the bounce until we beat them that game once. They've won consecutive World Cups. Maybe they have peaked. Maybe they are coming down. Because if they go down on Sunday morning and they lose two consecutive test matches at home, that might well be a signal that it's all over. Dan, thanks very much for your call. Really appreciate it. 0800 80 10 80 if you want to climb on in. And if you don't want to climb on in, well, I'm going to climb on in to our next guest because I can and I will. We're going to talk a wee bit of rugby league next, and we're going to go to the NRLW. There's a man by the name of Ron Griffith. He's the head coach of the NRLW, the Warriors. No, the Wahine Warriors. It doesn't matter. The Women's Warriors team, they had a thrashing last week at the hands of the Roosters. Can they turn things around against the Dragons? Find out more with Ron Griffiths, who joins us next here at News Talk ZB. It is 7:32.
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9: It's Newstalk ZB on Sports Talk. Another correction. It's half back, not fly half. Well, actually, no, you got that wrong yourself. It's scrum half, not half back. And it's fly half, standoff, first 5/8. But it doesn't matter. You know what I'm talking about. Right, let's move on to Ben. G'day, mate. How are you?
10: I'm good, mate. How are you?
9: Yeah, not so bad.
10: Yeah, exactly. You know, it doesn't matter who it is. That's the whole point. I just want to go back to the last caller that's just called in about Bordy. I hope he doesn't go away. We need him next year just to be around the group, just to, you know, be that big head or the old head around the group just to keep them poised.
9: I think so.
10: Yeah. Another thing I wanted to say, actually, I just got too excited. That kudos to you, mate. The great work that you do, the way you put up the AV stuff is amazing. Secondly, or thirdly, I guess, this tour has made me as nervous as I was watching the 2011 World Cup, maybe at, like, you know, 70th minute. So looking forward to it. It should be amazing. I think the boys will do it, but hopefully it's a good one.
9: Well, I think there's more confidence now than there was even before the tour started. And it's great to see. I was talking about slow improvements. It's Kaizen. It's a Japanese concept. I think we've seen this in the team. Gradual, slow improvements right the way through Rennie's tenure so far. And we love that. Hey, Ben, thanks very much for your call. I really appreciate it. So scrum half is half back. And fly half is first 5/8 and wing 3/4 is center. And oh, it just gets silly. Just 9 and 10 and the rest. Coming out now, we're going to talk to Ron Griffith later in the piece, but we're going to go to the Warriors form Sunday coming up now. Motu Tony, former Warrior, he joins us now to discuss the upcoming game between the Warriors and the Knights on Sunday afternoon. It's at Mount Smart. Monty knows a wee bit about that. Former Warrior, played in the grand final in 2002, and he's with us now. Evening, Motu.
11: Good evening, Dust.
9: Great to have you on board again in the middle of this extraordinary run that the Warriors are going on. And it's fair for me to say extraordinary, isn't it? Because what they've put down over the last couple of months has been, well, it's been amazing. It's extraordinary.
11: It has been. It has been. And, you know, each week, you know, you've, I think, you know, as a Warriors fan since, you know, day one, 1995, and probably even before that, before, you know, they got their license, you know, this year, you know, you've been following them and just, you know, everyone asks if it's their year. And each week they've been, you know, they've been proving themselves. They've overcome, you know, the loss of some key players, you know, Tanner Boyd and Roger Tuivasa-Sheck. And, you know, they just keep turning up. And, you know, that's the resilience, the fight, the consistency that you need from a team who want to have the aspiration.

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0: Sports Talk on News Talk ZB in RLW. The Women's Warriors out of Mount Smart. They're going back to Mount Smart. They got beaten up by the Roosters something bad last week. 66-8. But they're back home now for the first time in a couple of weeks. Take on the Dragons. We're joined by the head coach, Ron Griffiths, now. Good evening, Ron.
9: Evening, Darcy. How are you?
0: Very, very well. Looking forward to this weekend. And I expect that yourself and your players will be looking forward to this weekend as well to kind of put last weekend in the rear vision mirror. And quite so. That wasn't spectacular now, was it?
9: That was a tough afternoon, that's for sure. You know, we played against a team that was right into their rhythm. And you know, from a player's perspective, I've got no doubt they're looking forward to getting back out of Go Media Stadium in front of the, you know, the vocal home crowd and leaving a good performance out in the pitch.
0: So how do you address a game like that and the performance like that? Because as you said, well, this was never going to be easy. I think it was a stretch to think the team were going to win. But to get beaten like that, deeply unpleasant. How do you address that with the players and how do you lift from that?
9: Oh, just, you know, for us it was about focusing on who we are and what we need to do this week to make sure that we leave a good performance out there. You know, really narrowing our focus in terms of what are our strengths. Let's chase that and, you know, look to improve on certain areas or look to improve on a lot of areas, but making sure that we keep it basic and understand that hard work will hold us in good stead this weekend.
0: Hard work in any particular facet or is that right across the board, Ron?
9: I reckon hard work in terms of the effort areas of the game with our line speed, our kick pressure, our support play, our kick chase, things like that. That'll get us in the game cycle. And be able to stay in that allows you to see more good pitches.
0: And when you look at the opening stanza of that game as well, it almost felt like there was, I'm not going to like hearing this, but there was something quite timid about the defence of

0: I'm going to pack up my troubles in my old kit bag, and I probably won't smile, but I'll go home at a reasonable speed in my tiny underpowered car to my smashed up apartment in Grim Eden and sleep like the dead until I get up tomorrow morning and roll in at 5 a.m. for the All Sport Breakfast. I say sleep like the dead, not sleep like a baby, because you ever seen a baby sleep? They just poo themselves and cry all night. I mean, that's who wants to sleep like a baby? Corbin Boyd, thanks for enduring me. That's my producer. Thanks to the callers, thanks to the text as well, and thanks to you for listening. Marcus Lush up next here on News Talk ZB.
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13: It's 8 o'clock. I'm Stuart Willey. Rescue efforts in Nepal have been halted after a newly formed lake formed by a catastrophic landslide began to overflow. Chinese rescuers withdrew over the risk of the lake bursting, while residents in Nepal's Hatat Rasuwa district were seen rushing up hillsides to escape a feared surge in the river level. The confirmed death toll in Nepal has risen to almost 500, with around 1,000 more people still missing. Himalayan Trust New Zealand Chair Peter Hillary says these events do happen in the Himalayas, but very rarely at this scale.
14: Just last year, there was a smaller one that destroyed one of the schools that my father built in the village of Tami at 3,900 metres.
13: One person's in a critical condition and another's been seriously injured after multiple vehicles were damaged near South Auckland's Pukekohe. Police say a cordon's in place on Patumahoe Road, which is closed between Hunter and Gun Club Road. Motorists are being advised to use alternative routes. Fears of further impacts on beneficiaries with changes at the Ministry of Social Development. A law passed under urgency last year requires people to reconfirm their circumstances at least once every 52 weeks to check whether they're still eligible. MSD says a high volume of people confirming their circumstances meant some missed out on benefit payments despite giving the right information. PSA National Secretary Fleur Fitzsimmons says Social Development Minister Louise Upston needs to look into it.
15: What she will see is that job cuts and cuts to public services, like we've seen at MSD, are the root cause, and we'll see more of it unless this government properly invests in public services.
13: The transport agency appears to be backing away from plans for its long-awaited Mill Road project in Auckland. Some 287 properties across South Auckland have either been purchased, are being purchased, or are earmarked for acquisition to make way for the corridor. However, the agency has sent a number of householders an email telling them it's formally withdrawing from negotiations. Barrister Adina Thorne says it isn't good enough.
16: It's a broad brush thing here. NZTA is saying we don't want to buy these properties at the moment. We're not going to say when we want to buy them, and you're back in limbo land.
13: An aviation commentator believes Air New Zealand's business model is part of what's dragging it down. The national carrier is reporting an annual pre-tax loss of $336 million. Revenue jumped 3.9%, but it took a $135 million hit due to high jet fuel prices. Independent commentator Irene King says the business is too complex to sustain at the moment.
17: They really have to think about how are you going to sustain the New Zealand customer base, because that is so pivotal, keeping your home market.
13: Australia's Antarctic program is evacuating staff from an island in the Southern Ocean over bird flu fears. They're warning of the psychological risk to staff as thousands of elephant seals are expected to die when the H5 strain of bird flu arrives. A ship is being sent to collect 24 scientists and support staff from Macquarie Island, a World Heritage listed wildlife sanctuary home to 4 million seabirds. In Newstalk ZB Sport, the Springboks have made two late changes to their side to face the All Blacks on Sunday morning. Rugby editor Elliot Smith reports from Cape Town.
18: The drums started beating overnight that Andre Pollard was going to be pulled from the Springboks side. And indeed he has, over breakfast time Friday morning here in Cape Town. The Springboks announcing he succumbed to a niggle and has been replaced by first test starter Sasha Feinberg Ngomazulu, who is due to come off the bench. Marty Libbok comes into the match day 23 as cover on the reserves, while Cheslin Colby has recovered from the ankle injury that saw him ruled out earlier in the week. And he'll replace Kirtley Aronsa on the wing. Two big changes for the box as they look to level the series. In Cape Town, Elliot Smith.
13: Meanwhile, closer to home, Bay of Plenty lead Auckland 12-5 at halftime in tonight's only NPC match from Eden Park. The Tall Blacks have started their second stage of FIBA World Cup qualifying, needing to go to extra time against a fast-finishing Iran. The two sides have ended regular time at 80 points apiece in Manila, with overtime set to tip off shortly. The second game of the window sees them face Syria on Sunday at 6 p.m. A potential clash of the tennis titans after the US Open men's draw was made, with Spanish defending champion Carlos Alcaraz, who's been out since April with a wrist injury, possibly facing four-time champ Novak Djokovic in the semi-finals. Hayden Padden hopes the driving gods smile on him for his return to the World Rally Championship in Paraguay. A combination of time away from the car, slippery clay-based roads, and a deteriorating weather forecast has Padden believing this weekend could be pretty wild. The Kiwi says a successful weekend for his Hyundai will come from how connected and comfortable he's feeling behind the wheel come stage one.
19: There's an element of hope involved. I hope that we're just going to click with the car because, you know, these things you can't necessarily force. You know, we don't really have much time to get in the groove.
13: That's news and sport to 5 minutes past eight. Marcus Lush is next. News Talk ZB Weather Watch 24/7. Northland to Waikato, also Coromandel, Bay of Plenty and Taupo. Scattered showers turning to rain tomorrow morning or afternoon with heavy falls. Gisborne and Hawke's Bay, cloudy periods, scattered rain tomorrow becoming more widespread in the evening. Waitomo to Manawatu, including Taumarunui and Taihape, mostly cloudy with isolated showers. Rain with some heavy falls about Taranaki and Manawatu, spreading north this evening and overnight. Rain easing tomorrow afternoon. Horowhenua to Wellington and Wairarapa. Rain easing to showers this evening, then clearing in the morning. Nelson, Marlborough and Canterbury, mainly fine. Buller to Fiordland, showers, some heavy. Otago and Southland, occasional showers turning to rain for a time tomorrow evening. And for the Chatham Islands, mostly cloudy. I'm Stuart Willey. That's Newstalk ZB News, sport and weather to 6 minutes past eight.
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9: The Labour Party perhaps accidentally yesterday announced there will be no fuel excise increase for their whole term should they get one. Nicola Willis is with us.
10: We've been saying for some months, given the heightened fuel price with events in the Middle East, it seems unlikely we would want to do a big hike to the fuel tax on the 1st of January. Cabinet does need to discuss that overall position.
9: We can't forever not increase or pay for roads, can we?
10: No, we can't forever put it off. We are still recovering from that heightened inflation that the oil price has come on, and we recognise that things are still very challenging for people.
8: Back Monday from 6 a.m. The Mike Hosking Breakfast with Bailey's Real Estate, News Talk ZB. 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
0: A texter is wondering about Rolleston. I've got no idea about Rolleston, if they've got traffic lights or not. It's about 30,000 people. I mean, they might be one of the biggest without traffic lights. Good evening, Guy. This is Marcus. Welcome.
11: Yeah, g'day. Disregards a lot, eh? Will the prices of the tickets go up that they're going to give us?
0: No, I don't think they are. I don't think they are. I think it stays the same.
11: Okay, mate. Thank you.
0: Yeah. No worries, Guy. That's a pleasure to tell you that. Wayne, it's Marcus. Welcome.
12: Oh, sorry, Marcus.
0: It's
12: Wayne here. Yeah.
0: Hi, Wayne.
12: Yeah. A couple of ads that come to mind is the Top Cat roofing one.
0: Where are you?
12: I don't know.
0: What?
12: Trenton and at our hut.
0: Oh, because I don't know. It might be a Wellington ad, is it? Top Cat roofing.
12: Yeah. So there's a Top Cat roofing one, and it has cat meows at the beginning of the advertisement before they get into, you know, what they're trying to upsell. Oh,
0: sounds excellent.
12: Yeah, yeah. And I own four cats, and the little cat, yeah. Every time that ad comes on, she's looking around the house for the the cat. It's quite funny, eh? And yeah, another one. This is a something I think is quite clever. Was that lady that made a lot of pain out of selling the cars, the Polynesian lady on TV?
0: Oh, Tina.
12: Tina from Turners. If you actually listen closely to some of the ads, you know, the sounds, it is

0: why should you be on there? And she goes, well, I don't know. And then they
1: say, they want someone with an exciting story to say that they've only got 3 weeks to live, or they were born in a shoebox, or you know.
0: Then 18-hour drive home, and now I just said, that was a complete.
1: Why didn't you school her into saying something exciting, like saying, because you got to be a real sort of a. You got to be a real. They want a real pocket popper. They want to. Live wire.
0: I'd been the one that had been driving for 18 hours, I had a nice.
1: Are you still with her?
0: Oh God, no, God no, no. We got divorced like 20 years ago. But anyway,
1: commiserations.
0: Oh no, she was an absolutely horrible woman. But we raised some good kids, so yeah, that was a good thing. But I mean, honestly, like Auckland, the whole idea of the thing. I mean, look, you're in from Invercargill. I mean, you don't like Queenstowners, and we don't like Aucklanders. I mean,
1: I quite like Queenstowners, but I'm from Bluff. That's where I live. I'm not from there, but I live in Bluff. Yeah, Bluff and Invercargill are quite different.
0: Well, you ever
1: been to Invercargill?
0: No, I went to. I spent quite a bit of time around the. What do you call it? The bluffs up the top there. Well, selling drugs and.
1: We're selling drugs up Bluff Hill.
0: No. What do you call it? What's all those islands and stuff they call up the top?
1: Like Stewart Island?
0: No. Up the top of the South Island.
1: Oh, yeah.
0: In the Nelson, I was in Nelson. So I spent like a year up there. Yeah, I was hiding from police. But anyway,
1: How'd that work out for you?
0: Oh, great. Yeah, no, I got away with it completely. Yeah.
1: Okay. Going to leave it there, but there we go. It's Everyone Gets to Wear Friday. It's 24 to 9.
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1: 22 to 9. Dean, it's Marcus. Good evening.
9: G'day, Marcus. So I know it's a little bit of tongue in cheek about Auckland, but I just want to give you a bit of a background about me. So my dad was in the Air Force in World War II, and he went through from Ohakia right through to Auckland, and he was based at Whenuapai in the 50s, and he stayed there, and he married my mother, who was Ngāpuri from Northland, and therefore I became an Aucklander

0: much discussion on text to whether Rolleston has traffic lights or not, or Blenheim. And favourite TV, someone likes the Cylinder Guy ads. We don't hear all the special country ads. I imagine there's great ads we haven't seen, heard. I'll get in trouble for saying this, since it is radio commercial day. The ads I don't like are the one that features the business owner's children. And you can see the sales rep closing the deal. They say, oh, who should we get to voice it? Why don't you get little, why don't you get little Sapphire? She'd be great on a commercial. Then the commercial deal is, oh yeah, okay, yeah, we'll sign up. We'll give us a run of stations for a year, and then you have the ad. My dad's got a Roll-It-All company. It's always terrible. But Sapphire's happy, and the Roll-It-All dad's happy, and the rep's happy. But we got to listen to it anyway. That's just a pet dislike of mine. But yeah, you hear it so often. My dad. Yeah, always. Anyway, I guess it works if you remember them. That's what it's all about. Whew. Yeah, I went there. Get in touch, Marcus, till 12, 14 to 9. 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
0: 12 away from 9, every call gets to where Felix, it's Marcus. Good evening. G'day, Felix.
8: Hello.
0: What's happening?
8: Not much.
0: Have you got any appliance excitement?
8: Not really.
0: Do you know what appliance excitement is?
9: I just listen to you
10: going to sleep. He's a little bit nervous. Sorry.
0: How many people? Are there three? I've got a whole family.
11: Yeah, he's a little bit nervous. They listen to talk about going to sleep at night.
0: So are you are you the father?
11: I'm the father, mate. Yeah. Every night they just listen to talk back, going to sleep.
0: So do we think that's a good thing?
11: It is, mate. Yeah, they love it. They

0: puts them to sleep straight away.
1: It's educational.
0: Educational.
2: Have you heard of audiobooks?
0: Yeah, we just have the radio, mate.
2: How long does it take from go to woe till they get, I suppose you don't know how long it takes them to get to sleep because you're out of the room, are you?
1: About 20 minutes.
2: That's not bad, is it? What's the record?
0: 5 minutes.
1: What's the,
2: and what would have been the topic when they went to sleep? What was the most boring topic he's had to listen to?
1: Talking about Donald Trump.
2: Brilliant. Go to sleep, Felix, 9 away from 9, 0800 80. That was good. I'll have to get a family. We will have a family night one night. Oh, people love Janice offering advice and guidance for the elderly downsizing. I like that, although that's not really a jingle. And everyone knows Jana, elderly assist, don't they? I shouldn't. So why is she? It's such a great... Such a great name. NPC's finished all over Rover. 1922 Narrow. Someone said, Marcus, takes me right back to the chart. What happened to Chānui T? That was everywhere on the radio. You don't hear about Chānui so much anymore. Has he gone international? Is he, did the tea, then did the biscuits? I don't know. What happened to Chānui? Anyway, get in touch. My name is Marcus. Welcome. 0800 80 1080. I hate ads that have horns or sirens in them. Should be banned. Marcus, there wasn't much said about Tim Curry passing away. He was the same age as Dolly at 80. There was so much said about him. There was tributes left, right and centre. And he hadn't sold 400 million albums. I mean, in the scheme of things, he was an actor who had some good roles, but he wasn't Dolly. I mean, you know, I mean, there is not democracy in death. Some people's deaths, there's a huge amount of fuss about, and some people's not so much about. And sometimes you're unlucky enough to be semi-famous and die on the same day as someone who's more famous, like when Farrah Fawcett Major died, then on the same day Michael Jackson died. No one ever talks about, I mean, she never got the kudos she deserved. An extraordinary actor as one of the angels. What was that show about? What was that guy? Was he just a, never quite worked out the dark, what was going on in the background there? Bosley, your name, wasn't it? Well, who played Bosley?
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1: Still awake, Felix? How are you going, Felix?
2: I mean, the irony is most of us try to put kids to bed with we're just ecstatic about their common sense. I think a lot of us have made putting children to bed too complicated, bearing in mind that I'm not there 5 nights of the week. Anywho, if you want to be on the air quickly before the news, that would be great. Oh, no dramas. It's Every Call Gets to Air Friday. Marcus, Lee Majors was the $6 million man. I'm aware of that. Good evening. Here's a strange text. Good evening, Marcus. We've had an odd couple. We're an old couple just been in the South Island. So surprised to see how much the South Island dislikes. We couldn't get a rational explanation. Do you have any idea? Could you re-explain the question again? I'm fascinated by that. Do you understand that one, Dan? Are you saying the people in the South Island dislike a lot of things? Oh yeah, well they haven't got the confidence of the North Islanders. But slow rivers run deep. But you get in touch if you want to be on the air. That was a good hour, that one. Every call gets to where? There's been a bad accident. 4 people injured, 1 in a critical condition after an incident where multiple vehicles were damaged in South Auckland tonight. Cordons are in place in Patamahoe Road near Pukekohe with the road closed between Hunter Road and Gun Club Road. 1 person critical, another serious. Hatohoni St. John to the treated 4 people. Hello, Meredith. I've only got 40 seconds with you, Meredith. Would you be worth more? Because I can hold you back till after the news.
3: No, that's fine. It's really serious about the Wattle Downs double homicide murder. I just wanted to speak to you about it. It's less than 40 seconds, Marcus.
2: I know it's less than 40 seconds, but I can't talk about investigations that are ongoing. We have a right for justice and things like that. That's why I can't talk about that. So, yeah, it's not a good thing for us to talk about. I don't think there's been an arrest in that case, but, yeah, because it could affect the fair wheels of justice. But anyway, it's lovely to hear from you, Meredith. You got to wear, and that's an exciting thing for all of us.
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0: You're better off having a lot of happy people than one person getting it. And they don't need
1: but if you take if you take your way to the logical conclusion, everyone would win a dollar.
0: No one's a dollar. When they get up to, say, 20 million or 50 million, you split that into 10 people or 15 people.
1: Why not split it into 10 million people?
0: No, they don't go that way.
1: Why not? Then everyone would be happy because everyone would get their money back. Why don't we just give everyone their money back?
0: No, if you do, like I said, if you do it the way I look at it, you got more happier people having a million or 2 million or 5 million than one person having a big sum, which is ludicrous. It's not a good way of marketing, Marcus.
1: That's when people buy.
0: Well, as far as I'm concerned, they don't deserve the money because they kind of got, as far as I'm concerned, those people are very selfish who look at it that way. They don't deserve it right there.
1: Do you buy Lotto, Pete?
0: Oh, the odd time.
1: When do you start? When do you start buying it?
0: But when it gets up to what they're going to do now, you got less chance of winning it now. So I might even stop buying it now totally because you got less chance of winning it. So why are they doing it? It's very stupid, pathetic.
1: Pathetic.
0: It's pathetic for us. So now you got less chance of winning it. So why would you want to? You got less chance. You're probably going to get less people buying it now than before.
1: They'll get a lot more because people, when it gets to silly amounts, people go crazy for it. Even I buy a ticket when it's over 40 million.
0: Yeah, but as far as I'm concerned, it's just that they're getting greedy. The
1: Tracy from Lotto says, as the jackpot grows, so do ticket sales.
0: Well, she needs bloody counselling too, the way her.
1: You're saying she needs counselling. One of our most successful Lotto runners, and you're saying she needs counselling.
0: Well, as far as I can see, her mindset's not right, how she's doing it, how she's running it. If I see her, she should be stood down and give it somebody who's got common sense.
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1: Richard, good evening.
8: Good evening. The only way I'm going to get into any land is through Lotto. So I've actually started spending $1,000 a year. second one. Yeah.

0: out and he buys a ticket, and this week Lotto happens to be 50 million and he wins it, he's not going to take it.
1: No, he wants it, all, he wants it all to be shared.
0: Yeah. Well, that's what I mean. He's not going to take the lot because it's too much money.
1: Yeah.
0: Well, he can share. If he wins 50 million, he can share it around if he wants to, can't he?
1: I don't really understand that. They understand that Lotto goes crazy when the prizes get really big. He just got no idea about that.
0: No, I know. You couldn't talk sense to him.
1: No, he doesn't listen.
0: No, I know.
1: Yeah, okay. I'm hearing you, Lois. Thank you. Ian, it's Marcus. Good evening.
2: Are you talking about the balloon crash in Christchurch?
1: No, I think it was two at the one in Carterton.
2: Oh, because the one in Christchurch, I think three people got killed there.
1: Yeah, I think you're right. I'll look out some more about that. Thank you. Chris, it's Marcus. Good evening.
3: How are you, Marcus?
1: Good, Chris.
3: Well, I haven't had a great year so far.
1: Oh, how are you going, Chris?
3: Oh, good. Well, yeah, fair average. Yeah. I was attacked by 5 U's on the 3rd of January, and then the 28th of January attacked by a ex-prison guard.
1: Have you spoken to the police about this, Chris?
3: Yes. Okay. And I stabbed a couple of weeks ago.
1: I have said I'll take every call to wear, but within reason, we are discussing about Lotto and stuff like that, so... I probably will have to let you go, unfortunately, because I don't want to get myself into a situation where I don't know what's going to happen. But thank you for your call, 27 past 9.
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0: And you're much better off not to buy it in the long run.
1: In the long run.
0: But how mean-spirited did we sound?
1: Well, I've spent my $20 million a number of times and lotteries refused to give me the money.
0: Yeah.
1: Anyway, I'm going back to my coffin juice and you can go back to your program.
0: Coffin varnish, we call it, DB. Thank you. Anyway, 22 to 10. Every call gets to air. Yep. Manly over St George Illawarra 40-0. Poor old Drinkwater, he's heading down there, isn't he? What a terrible team they are. I think Luke Metcalf's going there too, is he? They might be all right. Hard to rebuild a team. Now get in touch if you want to talk. Marcus till 12, 0800 80 1080. It's 21 away from 10.

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5: 19 to 10. Hello, Cecil. It's Marcus. Good evening. Oh, come on, Cecil. Don't pretend you're asleep.

0: That's how long I've been talking on radio off and on.
1: I can imagine.
0: It just as coincidence, bought his 1946 Ford Mercury off him.
1: Tell me some of the brands. What's your rarest car you're getting there on the weekend?
0: Well, I wouldn't know until one turned up, but as far as the Holden is concerned, it would be the FJ model about 1948.
1: I'm thinking about some of the other, because a lot of cars made in Australia over the years, weren't they?
0: Oh, we've got Holden Falcon, which I have one of. We've got Leyland P76.
1: What colour?
0: Toronto's. Chrysler Valiant, we're another one.
1: What colour's the P76?
0: Oh, I'm just talking about there will be several there.
1: I love a P76. I think it's my favourite car.
0: Very wide, aren't they?
1: Oh, a great car. I like the green. I like the orange. I like the purple. I like the orange. Like them all.
0: Do you? They weren't particularly popular, Marcus.
1: Yeah, the great cars weren't popular. You should know that.
0: Well, I've got a 65 XP Falcon, which I've had for 30 years, and I've purchased it from the lady that bought it brand new. So it's only had two owners.
1: Did he sing it?
0: You know the old saying that car dealers used to say, only driven to church on a Sunday, the old car dealers, which I was one of, trying to say it was a fantastic car. Well, my car is actually, for its first 30 years, one lady owner, and it was only driven to church on a Sunday morning. And that's a true fact.
1: Did he sing at your wedding?
0: I beg your pardon?
1: Did he sing at your wedding?
0: No, I didn't sing it. Well, you did actually. Now you changed the subject back to Max Merritt.
1: Well, it's more interesting.
0: Yeah. He sang, that reminds me to tell you, his first public appearance ever.
1: Was at your wedding?
0: Was at my brother's wedding dance.
1: Slap, we say I wouldn't have heard that otherwise. What did he sing?
0: He sang two songs, and the one was Blue Suede Shoes, and the other one I have forgotten completely. I cannot remember what the second one was.
1: Get the video.
0: But I do remember everybody just stopped what they were doing and listened to him, because he was just outstanding, even at the age of 16.
1: Lovely to talk to you, Trevor. What a great call. Thank you.
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1: I don't think Max Merritt was young when he wrote Slipping Away. The amazing thing, and I listened to it the other day, and the amazing thing about it is a song, it's not a long song. There's not many words to it, and it's quite repetitive. You know, it's not a gambler.

0: It's not a song that tells a story. No. It's just the way he slowly slips into the song. I felt bad today as I was driving to work. I was thinking about what will we do if the Warriors win the grand final? Will there be a parade? And we can't even think like that because that will jinx everything. It's been 31 years. Should there be a national holiday? As a country, we've never waited this long for one thing. Well, maybe giving women the vote, but, you know, I'm talking about not something that was like a sporting thing. But yeah, we can't even think about that. We can't do anything. We just got to hold the edge of our seats for another 6 weeks. But all the Aussie commentators, they're all saying now. Even old, who's the guy with the old back cushion? What is that, Brent? What was the name of the guy that had the sore neck? Tate. Brent Tate. He was on one of the old chat. There seems to be that many kind of rugby league people that do radio in Australia. They always talk about, oh, who's your top team? Who's there at the end? Well, you got to include this team. They all say exactly this. Oh, you can't overlook the team culture. Anyway. But we can't dream. Because we don't want to put the mockers on them. Anyway, we're in the middle of a terrible rugby league match between Manly and St George. Must be hard at the tail end of the series when you're desperate to make, I don't think actually the Manly can make the top eight, but when you're a team like St George who are the cellar dwellers, I mean, how do they make that interesting for the fans? They've got some good players arriving next year, but what a terrible team. It's over, is it? 44-10. I got kind of confused. I thought I got too immersed in Trevor's story. Fancy telling me so many stories about boring cars and actually Max Merritt's first ever performance with his brother's wedding. If I was ringing Talkback and I had I'd say, firstly, guess who sang at my brother's wedding and it was his first performance? Ray Columbus? No. Brendan Dugan? No. Surely not.
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10: It's 10 o'clock. I'm Stuart Willey. A renewed focus on the customer is Air New Zealand's plan to get back into profit. The airline's reported a net loss of $242 million in the last financial year, as Australian counterpart Qantas posts a $1.5 billion profit. CEO Nikhil Ravishankar says it's been a tough couple of years for the airline, with engine issues and a fuel crisis, but things are looking up.
11: We were out of formation. The good thing now

0: Manawatu, including Taumarunui and Taihape, mostly cloudy with isolated showers. Rain with some heavy falls about Taranaki and Manawatu, spreading north this evening and overnight. Rain easing tomorrow afternoon. Horowhenua to Wellington and Wairarapa. Rain easing to showers this evening, then clearing in the morning. Nelson, Marlborough and Canterbury, mainly fine. Buller to Fiordland, showers, some heavy. Otago and Southland, occasional showers, turning to rain for a time tomorrow evening. And for the Chatham Islands, mostly cloudy, with rain tomorrow morning. I'm Stuart Willie. That's News Talk ZB News, sport and weather, to 6 minutes past ten.
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0: And you could buy these tickets in Gibraltar. I can't remember what the cost of them were, but you'd win 10,000 British pounds. But it's illegal to set up a lotto in Gibraltar, apparently. So, I don't know, a lot of money disappeared. Well, honestly, Marcus, a lot of money disappeared. And I would say, would people be people looking for them?
1: Were you someone that had a lot of money?
0: No, I'm just a young fella.
1: But, I mean, you made a very smart decision because the guy was smart. It could have paid off, couldn't it?
0: Oh, if it paid off, yeah. Yeah, it would have been awesome. Absolutely awesome.
1: What I was reading about, just to remind myself, I was reading about in Texas lottery in April 2023, a professional gambling syndicate cracked it, I think. They covered all the possibilities and they made $58 million and they made $32 million profit.
0: Mm.
1: But I think that loophole has been closed now.
0: Oh, yeah.
1: Because the locals don't. I mean, the Texas State Lottery, you know, the locals don't like it when someone comes in and buys every ticket.
0: That's correct. That's why we went to all the outlets that had two machines.
1: Flap.
0: Mm. So there's a story for you, bro.
1: So it's as good a story as I've ever heard on Talkback.
0: Mm. And that was back in 1991.
1: I can imagine the meeting with all these people with. They probably put on a good spread and food and wine too. All these people with money in their eyes.
0: But I tell you what, it made national TV.
1: It's a great story. Thank you very much for that, Dave. Wow. 27 past 10. Back soon.
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1: What an extraordinary story. That's maths for you. There's a YouTube video of that too. If you see the guy's name, Stefan Stephon Mondell. Half past 10, Stu, headlines, please.
10: Marcus, thank you. Nepal says it doesn't need foreign help with search and rescue operations, despite offers from countries with nationals missing after a catastrophic flash flood. New Zealand has pledged a $2 million humanitarian assistance package to help deliver shelter, water and sanitation to those worst

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5: Petty, it's Marcus. Good evening.
6: Yeah, hi Marcus. I'm just there was an earthquake tonight there, but it's only 5. It's in 9 at 9:12 p.m. and it's a depth of 6 miles down.
5: Five's not big. Yeah, there seems to be something that's gone around the social media that's got people. It'll be a spam thing. People are seeing an 8.8, but yeah, it hasn't happened.
6: No. Oh God, no.
5: Thanks, Patty. Doug, it's Marcus. Evening.
7: Oh, good evening, Marcus. What I do with the Powerball is I take my 6 favourite numbers with every Powerball.
5: Yeah, it's a good idea.
7: And it only costs $15. So if you get some numbers come up, you've got every Powerball.
5: Because you'd kick yourself if you didn't, eh?
7: Yeah. So I thought it's quite a cheap way of having a bit of fun rather than spending a heap of dough.
5: So you just have one set of 6 numbers and then every number in the Powerball.
7: Yeah, and it costs $15.
5: How much will that cost now you're needing 14 balls rather than 10?
7: Good question.
5: I think it's going to cost you $21 now, Doug.
7: Yeah, it probably is, yeah.
5: Which is worth it though if you win.
7: Which is okay, which means that if you happen to get, you know, three numbers, you would, and the Powerball, you'd get some money, plus you'd get about 9 bonus tickets as well.
5: Yep, okay. Good luck with that, Doug. Brilliant. He's played, but of course, too, they what do they pay out, 60%? I mean, you know, the long run, you're always losing, aren't they? Here till 12, my name is Marcus. Good evening. Welcome, 0800 80 1080.

0: So while we're talking about earthquakes tonight, someone said, along with magnitude, there's peak ground acceleration, which gets ignored. For instance, the 2011 Christchurch quake was a magnitude 6.3, but its shallow depth and soil amplification caused a much higher PGA. Yet we're aware of that. Go, go, go, go, go, go. Oh. Thought Canterbury Bulldogs were just about to score on half time. And the fight's broken up because the fullback was pretty nasty to the guy running for the ball, sort of pretty much hit him. Wasn't nice. So there's a big bit of biffo going on now. He's kind of developed a bit of a nasty sheen, the old Penrith fullback. Not sure what's going on for him. Back at you, people, here till 12. Be looking forward to what you've got to say.
1: I only went along to an anger management group to support a mate. 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And so I started to interact and made changes in my life for the better of me and my whānau. 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
6: Now, I've got a little bit of a breathing space here, so if you want to talk, every call gets to air. That's my promise to you tonight. As I say, later on tonight as the coffin varnish kicks in, some of the calls might be, but that's the thing. People drink on a Friday. Who knows what they do these days, so liven it up if you want to drink and dial, but be in touch if you want to be on air. If there's something you want to talk about, this is a good chance for you to come through, and I'll look at news around the world for you tonight too. Someone said the oldest king in the world and the youngest king in the world died today, one in Africa and one in Norway. Yep. Now, big news, Grand Theft Auto 6 is on its way. The 26-minute preview, which has debuted on Netflix. Good graphics, detailed environment, section of car chases. Looks pretty good. Never played it. Probably worth more than movie franchises, video game franchises now, aren't they? They got a kick. Nathan Cleary got a kick from a penalty, so it's 8-4 at halftime. It's a good second half. Worth going to watch. I'll be watching it. And if you want to talk on air, let me just check. I was just checking about what the big news was, wasn't I? Maybe I've been watching you. You wonder why the Scandinavian countries still bother with royalty. I thought that was no kings. I thought they'd be more into not having them. Can't really work out why that is. Oh, well. Everything's out of the news. I think we're pretty much on top of it. Friday can be a bit quiet news-wise. Ebola's going on. The trouble in the Middle East is ongoing. Yep, I think the big excitement for us is the rugby tests and then the rugby league. It's going to be a super Sunday. I'll be up at 3 and still up at 4, so I'm looking forward to that. Anyway, 9 to 11. Catch you in a bit.
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0: knife.
1: What, did you want to get that? Do you want to take that tops off your boiled eggs? Is that what that's for?
0: Good memory.
1: What are you going to do with your secateur knife?
0: I'm not sure. Maybe cut my burger in half.
1: It might be a good idea, eh? Oh, it's good to have a good knife for a burger. Yeah.
0: What I wanted to say about these knives is they're made in China.
1: Oh.
0: Using German steel for a Belgian company.
1: Wow. And for New Zealand supermarket. New Zealand, Belgium, German, China.
0: Yep. And apparently this new world are not doing any more sticker promotions anymore.
1: Is that right?
0: And they're going to go on to automatically go on to your club card.
1: Oh, that makes sense, doesn't it?
0: So you can't go picking up stickers for your neighbours, your friends or anything anymore.
1: How did you get that intel? That's quite important news.
0: Came from my sister who lives in Christchurch.
1: Okay, well, sister in Christchurch is a pretty reliable source. David, thank you for that. That's great information. So no more stickers, it's all in your... Makes sense. I reckon Countdown, Woolworths, they should do Smurfs. People love Smurfs. And there's so many different ones you could connect. And Gargamel. And Pepper Smurf. Papa Smurf. Just coming up after the news, people will be back. Thank you, David. Anyone, all calls get to where if you want to partake. 0800 80 1080. Sorry about the gap there. Catch you soon.
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9: It's 11 o'clock. I'm Stuart Willey. The Prime Minister says his thoughts are with the Nepalese community as rescuers race to find the hundreds missing after disastrous flash flooding. A glacial collapse is thought to have caused the torrent of mud and debris which flattened entire villages and killed almost 400 people. Five New Zealanders are among the missing. Chris Luxon says it's heartbreaking as New Zealand has a deep association with Nepal.
10: Having spoken to some members of the Nepalese community this morning, there are many families here in New Zealand that are going through high levels of anxiety, understandably, because they've lost loved ones at home as well.
9: A precautionary boil water notice has been issued after E. coli was detected in a sample from Greymouth's water supply. The Grey District Council says daily sampling is now underway for all zones connected to the West Coast town's supply. Charges have been laid against a man who remains in Whangarei Hospital after allegedly breaking into a Mangawhai home on Monday afternoon. Emergency service.

0: It's 11:07, 7 past 11. How are you? It's the final hour for me, people. So if you want to talk on air, this is the night where every call gets to air. And we've never done that. My son is about to start an ultra marathon in Paris, 174 kilometres. He had a stroke in 2019. Go check Mark Ford on Facebook. Proud mum, Ginny. Marcus, that's not good news about the stickers being put on your car. There's a certain amount of community spirit I've observed when people give their stickers away to not only friends, but the best feeling of all I've experienced is giving them to total strangers. I've also had them given to me. It's a win-win-win for the greedy supermarket again. They don't have the cost of printing stickers and just make it more difficult for people on their own. They're putting control on the fun part of sharing. The people that own New Worlds have no sense of fun, but you wouldn't if you owned a supermarket. What are you going to do? Charge customers more than you should for goods and stack shelves. It's not a great job, is it? I mean, good on them, but still. Anyway, I'm here till midnight. My name is Marcus. Welcome. Has Blenheim got a traffic light? Because Te Awamutu, what would be the population of Te Awamutu? Would it be 10,000? I had a Te Awamutu correspondent. Livingstone. Not sure if he's still a listener or what, but anyway, it's 13,000 people, I think. And if you want to be on air, that's the plan for tonight before I go home at 12. Do come through. Every call gets to air, and then some, I reckon. Jim said from 12. It's been a good night so far. It's been an easy night from this end. Interesting people saying interesting things. And crazy people about Lotto thinking the prize shouldn't go big. What's that about? Anyway, be in touch if you want to talk. Not too fussed what it's about, but 0800 80 1080 and 9292 to text. Whew. Daniel, it's Marcus. Good evening.
1: It's Daniel. Chilling out, recovering from my mental health issues, and we had a big aggressive person just went off, flew off the handle.
0: Are you in a Are you in an establishment at the moment?
1: He pooed a while.
0: Yep, sure.
1: So we had a rare event where a big fella, big chap, he just triggered himself off, and he was escorted from the building with security, and it was quite nerve wracking.
0: How long you been there, Daniel?
1: I was moved up to a different ward.
0: Yep.
1: So things have been escalating, pressure wise. So I'm here under the Mental Health Act for addiction.
0: Sure.
1: But we had, and they deal with this all the time. But this particular incident got a bit scary. With one of the patients, it triggered off a depression and something that traps all the staff in here.
0: Tell me something, Daniel. Does TalkBack give you any comfort at night?
1: You do, yeah. I have you on listening to Marcus until midnight, and then
0: great.
1: I usually like to call open line.
0: And even if you're sectioned, you're allowed a cell phone?
1: Yeah, you're on a cell phone.
0: Oh, good. Okay, that sounds fair.

0: name. Be in touch. If you want to be, if you want to partake, 0800 80 Italian 9292 to text. Anything else you got, I'm here for you. It's been a good, we're a broad church. Normally I'll talk to anyone except children and drunk people. And the reason I don't talk to children is because they never sound right. They're always like a parent in the background prompting them what to say. That's my take on it. But tonight, adults, anyone, get in touch. Welcome, Heddle 12, 16 past 11.
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3: Is it me? 20 past 11, every Daniel gets to air. Daniel, it's Marcus. Good evening and welcome.
4: Oh, how you going, Marcus?
3: Good, thanks, Daniel.
4: Yeah, that's good. So, every call gets to air, eh?
3: Yep.
4: Well, I was wondering, has anybody ever done a prayer on your show before? I was wondering if I could say a prayer for yourself and all of New Zealand tonight.
3: I'm a bit freaked out about prayers for me. Why would you say a prayer for me? I'd feel like you.
4: Well, maybe just for your show.
3: Do you think I need to be prayed for? So I get quite defensive when people say they want to pray for me. That's where I go with that.
4: Oh. I don't mean it in a... I was thinking, actually, you know, there was that other Daniel who rang in, and, you know, I was really feeling for him, to be honest, because, you know, a few years ago I was in a bad way myself, and, you know, there's...
3: Will it be a Muslim prayer or a Christian prayer or a karakia?
4: It would be a Christian prayer.
3: Uh-huh.
4: Yeah. It's okay if
3: No,
4: if
3: well,
4: it's
3: you, how,

0: September is a must win. So it's 23 million currently. So there'll be two more sad days. This Saturday, next Saturday. Saturday. And get in touch. Every call gets to where? 0800 80 1080. And 9-2. I thought when he mentioned the election, oh, here we go. But then he just said he's a report or something, eh? But here we go about the election. Boy. 16-8. I wish you'd chucked the Canterbury in there winning. Make that. This would be a strong finish. 16-10. Head to 12. My name is Marcus. Good evening and welcome. Every call gets to where Friday. Oh, we've never done this before. And I think we're getting more interesting people. I think we're getting a bigger variety. I'm joking. And the guy that the guy rang up, and Max Merritt sang at his brother's wedding, first time he'd ever performed. Blue Suede Shoes. This is before he'd written Slipping Away. So, yep, that's the world we live in tonight. She's all happening. 0800 80 1080 and 9292 to text if you want to come through. Well, it's one for the money, two for the show, three to get ready now. Go, Cat, go. 28 past 11.
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0: Half past 11. Every call gets to where if you want to partake. And don't feel you've got to. I mean, I am worried now that Daniel came through the prayer and thought, oh, well, what they're going to say sounds sort of self-centered after him. But it was a great deal of comfort for him during COVID. So it's good now we can actually mention COVID 6 years on and not get the angry texts. So people seem to be chilled out about that. Oh, the guy that died was the guy that's, I'm thinking about the King of Norway, of course. That was the daughter that had ties to Epstein and the son was on trial. That's right. Okay, yeah, he did have a tricky time of it. So, fair enough. A 29 to 12, every call gets to where if you're doing something interesting. Yeah, great text. Thank you. Yeah, so while a structure with more winners is objectively fairer and mathematically more favourable to the players, lotteries exploit the fact that human emotion responds to headline magnitude, not mathematical efficiency. Thank you for that. Mark is just wondering how we all know if his will has been done after the election. Well, maybe if it's

0: roundup for me from the weekend sport. I won't be happy if Tasman wins the Ranfurly Shield. Oh, we didn't mention that tonight. Be a big crowd, hopefully. Although it'd be hard for the Tasmanians to go up there because three flights. Blenheim, Christchurch, Christchurch, Auckland, Auckland, Whangarei. I don't think you could do it in two. Be a long drive with the price of fuel and the ferry. But Shield is the Shield. It's still got some excitement in the region. Well, everywhere, really. A lot of flowers named, laid already for Norway's king. Anyway, I'll return on Monday. Jim Steadon is next. If you need to email me, knock yourself out. I won't get them till Monday, just so you know. I'll be talking to you then.
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9: In this update, the death toll in Nepal has pushed past 500 as rescue operations resume in areas near the Tibet border. Many more people remain missing after a massive torrent of mud, water and debris flattened towns amid a suspected glacial collapse. Chinese officials have also confirmed 5 deaths in Tibet, with more than 550 others unaccounted for. Here, Prime Minister Chris Luxon says MFAT is working with Nepalese authorities to locate the 5 New Zealanders reported missing.
10: We've got consular support now in Nepal that we've moved in from New Delhi, and we're happy to surge that with more resources as needed as well.
9: The Ministry of Education is calling on schools to check chemicals are being stored safely after a series of incidents across the country. Defence Force teams and fire and emergency have been called to dispose of potentially explosive chemicals at high schools in Auckland, Horowhenua and Wellington this week, prompting evacuations. Some relief from a Pike River mine widow at News manslaughter charges are being considered. Our newsroom understands the 2018 investigation has reached its final stages and Crown prosecutors are studying police recommendations on possible charges. Campaigner Anna Osborne says she won't be happy until charges are laid. TVNZ has posted a profit after the Football World Cup delivered twice as many paying subscribers than they expected. It's another post-tax loss of around $18 million, but a statutory profit of $16.3 million in the year to June. A dividend of $2.2 million will go to the government. CEO Jodie O'Donnell says it proved big audiences can be carried on TVNZ's streaming platform.
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0: pulled with the capability of pay-per-view, then you actually can really competitively chase those global sporting rights.
1: Norway's King Harald V has died, aged 89. Crowds gathered outside the Royal Palace in Oslo last night after he was hospitalised for a rare blood condition. Europe's oldest living monarch reigned for 35 years. That's news. In sport, All Blacks coach Dave Rennie says he's not remotely interested in the world rugby rankings. He only cares about winning the World Cup and keeping that tag for 4 years. Last year's first up win over the Springboks ensured his side moved back to number one in the world. Meanwhile, Rennie's made three changes to his run-on team for Sunday, two of them injury enforced. Prop George Bauer and loose forward Simon Parker replace Ethan de Groot and Josh Lord respectively. Leroy Carter starts on the left wing with Josh Morby dropping to the bench. Bay of Plenty have claimed a wet 22-19 win over Auckland, and the Tall Blacks have needed overtime to claim a 93-91 victory over Iran in their latest Basketball World Cup qualifier in Manila. That's sport. I'm Stuart Willey.
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5: News Talk ZB Weather Watch with Daikin CO2 hot water heat pumps. 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The forecast, Northland to Waikato, also Coromandel, Bay of Plenty and Taupo. Showers turning to rain with heavy falls this morning, easing in Northland and Waikato. Gisborne, Hawke's Bay. Scattered rain becoming widespread north of Wairoa this evening, but clearing in the south. Waitomo to Manawatū, including Taumarunui and Taihape. Rain clearing to partly cloudy this morning, the occasional shower. Horowhenua to Wellington, also for Wairarapa. Remaining showers clearing and becoming fine. Nelson, Marlborough, Canterbury and North Otago, some showers but mainly fine. Buller to Fiordland, showers mainly south of Buller, then rain for Fiordland and Westland. For the remainder of Otago and Southland, showers retreating to the coast becoming fine, the showers returning this evening. Chatham Islands, rain clearing this afternoon.
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5: News Talk ZB, it's 5:30 past 12, Saturday, August 29. Open line talk back on the ZB network through this Saturday morning. The phone number, should you wish to jump on and get involved, is 0800 80 1080. That is free from any device around the country. Free. The texting, a small price or small charge goes with that, 9292. And the email is jim@newstalkzb.co.nz. I've got a number of things to sort of get through this morning, but there was a wonderful volunteer story on 7 Sharp last night. A woman who's been delivering meals on wheels forever, for years. Her name, Elaine Utting. Should have to be in her 80s, and she's been doing Meals on Wheels for 60 years and says she has absolutely no plans at this stage to stop. Just a little bit of research last night. I found Meals on Wheels officially started in Canterbury in

0: 1951, but there is a suggestion I found that it might have started in Otago in the late 1940s. And someone might be able to confirm the start date one way or another. There are something like 3,000 volunteers, like Elaine, 3,000 volunteers up and down the country who deliver Meals on Wheels. As far as I can tell, Health New Zealand, they prepare the meals. The Red Cross manage the deliveries. They do hot meals, this is my understanding anyway, they do hot meals lunchtime Monday through Friday, and I think frozen meals over the weekend. Meals on Wheels. They must have delivered tens of thousands of meals over the years. I'd love to hear from people who have been the volunteer drivers, or maybe even a grateful recipient of a hot meal delivered to your house around lunchtime, Monday through Friday. Meals on Wheels, 0800 80 1080, if you've had anything to do with that at all. My mother used to do it for a while, actually, just thinking about it. Roy, good morning.
1: And a good morning to you, Jim. How have you been health-wise?
0: Good. Thank you for asking.
1: Because my Auckland team are telling me three-quarters of the schools are closed.
0: There was one. Remuera Intermediate yesterday said, don't bother sending your kids to school. But that's the only one that I heard actually sort of like shut up shop. But the schools in Auckland have been hit really bad with this flu, really bad.
1: Well, we've got it really bad across our Rangitiki, Manawatu. Yeah, it's and apparently, according to my own medics and our family, it's a lot worse than COVID ever was for the pain and the duration of it.
0: Okay, I have not heard that. I don't know. I've got some friends who are, they've been dropped by it. One was saying the other day she got tired just walking to the kitchen to make herself a cup of coffee.
1: We've our direct neighbour across the road, he's 4 weeks now, and last week he got that bad, he went to the hospital in an ambulance. And, I don't know, maybe, and I believe in it sometimes, and there'll be many that I think will agree when we were growing up and there was measles, they'd say, right, send all the kids to school so that you get them all over and done with one hit, you know. But I still think that, and the couple that we know are bad, is that they're in the same house with the same people, and I don't know. I don't know how you get rid of it. As I said, in my 8 decades, I've never had the flu. So
0: Me neither. Touch wood. Touch wood. Looking around desperately for wood. No wood.
1: Yeah, I got both hands in my head, and I'm a chip off the old block.
0: Right.
1: But it is pretty bad. The what was I going to say? I had a couple messages come across my desk. I think I might have been about 10 I've been in Greece and England for a little while, catching up with the family there in terrible situations with the fires and everything else. And yes. As firemen go, we're really very grateful that we've been able to send people over. My brother was saying in America, he's happy for all the, and is always, a Kiwi by birth. And he was saying it's so sad. He can't believe in New Zealand only 80% of the firemen get paid in this country. I think it's disgusting. I still do. We've got, and I don't know anyone in our group that hasn't got someone, Jim, that is a volunteer or has done, that in that respect. And I still don't get it. There's no way, I don't know how a Prime Minister or an MP could sleep. Just year after year, Jim, why is it still going on? And yet they'll be the first people, won't they? How many? Oh, and I think it might have been Tracy was telling me, yeah, she was coming home.

0: it Spring on Tuesday, is it?
1: Something like that, yep.
0: Yeah, and no, I think it's been pretty good, but for whatever it was, as my dear mum always said, it was bad here, Jim, it's worse elsewhere.
1: Yes. All right, Roy, just in closing, mate, a text here says, yes. Blenheim's really bad with influenza A. Pneumonia yeah. is associated with this flu. My husband is in hospital with it. Have a good night. Mm. Cheers, Sue. So.
0: Oh, well, you can have my love and wish for a quick recovery. And Jim, never let yesterday use up too much of today.
1: Beautiful. And how about this before we go? It was Te Awamutu got a traffic light as there is a new Mitre 10 development happening. That's according to the Herald. Cheers, Deb. Thank you for that. So maybe Te Awamutu. All right. Cheers, Roy.
0: There you go. Well, that's the nail in the wood now, Jim. We'll catch you good tomorrow.
1: Okay. Right. Yeah, cheers. Thank you for that. News Talk ZB. A little bit on Meals on Wheels this morning. It was just such a nice story, a volunteer story on 7 Sharp last night. Elaine Utting, she's been delivering Meals on Wheels for 60 years. No plans of stopping at this point. I do remember now, actually, my mum did it for a while, for quite a few years, but that was on a roster thing. She didn't have to do it every day. In fact, it wasn't even done every week. Maybe every 2 or 3 weeks, should it get 2 days, it might be Tuesday, Wednesday. So they split the deliveries between a number of the women in that town. But I remember my mum doing it and really, really enjoying it, getting out, meeting new people, talking to some of the older residents of the town and things. She said it was just fantastic, and she really enjoyed doing it. Meals on Wheels, any stories, 0800 80 1080.
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1: News Talk is at B 20 past 12. Hi, Jerry. Good morning.
9: Good morning, mate. How are you?
1: Good. Thank you for asking. Yeah. On a Saturday morning, pretty chipper.
9: Yep. Now, where are you guys? Are you fellas up in Auckland that way?
1: Yep.
9: Yeah. Oh, I don't know Auckland at all. It's just a big, big place. We're way down here in the south, and it's been so cold and wet. And we're lambing down here. It's green everywhere. And it's as cold as, but it's beautiful. You know,
1: I do pity the lambs.
9: Oh, yeah. Well, they've got to snuggle up. They're just newborn, of course. And it's freezing. But it's as green as, and I tell you what, southern people, we're the best in the world, mate. I've never been everywhere around the world, but Dunners people, southern people, are the friendliest, mate.
1: Excellent.
9: And I love it. I love it here. Yep. I can't afford to live anywhere else, so Warrington is it for me.
1: Warrington?
9: Yep. It's about 30 minutes north of Dunedin.
1: Oh, it's every chance in the world I've driven

0: through it, but I can't remember.
1: Oh, you will. You have to. It's on State Highway 1. You just hang
2: right.
1: Oh,
2: there you go. Yep.
1: And go out to the beach. Yep. Yep. But of course, I've only been in there once. It's too cold for me, but lovely spot. And us southerners down here, well, you guys up there, you're all right. You know, you're all North Islanders, but you're okay.
2: Yeah, good on you, Jerry.
1: Yeah. Yeah, you guys have a good one up there, all right?
2: All right, mate. Thank you for the call. Nice to hear from you. Hello, Kristen. Good morning.
3: Good morning, darling man. Meals on Wheels.
2: Meals on Wheels. Yep.
3: Yes. Yeah, beautiful stories. My brother-in-law, he was instrumental here in Invercargill with Meals on Wheels. So that's a long time ago now. But, yeah, people here in the South and in the North Island also, we are all very caring, are we not?
2: I think as a nation we are. In fact, even as
3: absolutely.
2: Yeah, as people generally.
3: Absolutely.
2: Are good.
3: Yeah.
2: All around the world.
3: Yeah. All around the world and all around New Zealand, Aotearoa. We are all very caring. And I just want to do a big shout out to Alison, Sheila, and Cameron, and just beautiful people here in gorgeous New Zealand.
2: Yes. And Alison is on hold. She'll be on in the next little while.
3: Oh, well, that's beautiful because she said some lovely words about me. And I was thinking, oh, you lovely lady. And she is a lovely lady.
2: So did you have some involvement with Meals on Wheels in days
3: gone? No, my brother-in-law.
2: Oh, okay. Right.
3: Yeah. Yeah. But here in Invercargill, yeah. So Meals on Wheels, just gorgeous. You know?
2: It's a great idea. And
3: it is.
2: And very, I don't know how much it costs per meal. Did I hear something?
3: Either.
2: A few dollars, like maybe $5 for a meal? Something like that?
3: Yeah, I don't either. I don't remember. But the volunteers that do the work, the mahi, just awesome.
2: Excellent. Excellent.
3: Yeah.
2: And did you see Seven Sharp last night? Did you see Elaine?
3: No, I didn't. I didn't. But I think you know, that program was including the good sorts, that is superb.
2: Yes.
3: Yeah.
2: I think he's
3: all right.
2: I think they've stopped doing good sorts now.
3: Oh, have they?
2: I think so. I think the there's no money in the budget for Hayden, what's his name, to do that anymore. I think.
3: Oh yay. Because that program is so full of joy and happiness.
2: Yes, I enjoyed it. Just just a story or doing a profile on a very nice down-to-earth
3: Absolutely.
2: Kiwi. And, yeah, and just so many really, really, really good stories he covered.
3: Yeah.
2: Yeah.
3: Yeah.
2: Stories that don't normally
3: don't
2: get told.
3: No, because we don't. We hear all the bad stuff, and there is, of course, bad stuff going on around the world. But then we need to hear the good, joyful stories also.
2: Hmm.
3: Yeah. Okay.
2: Nice to talk there, Kristen.
3: Thank you, John.
2: All right. Cheers, mate. Thank you. Just had a text here confirming that story that Roy was talking about. A 19-year-old arrested in Ashburton or somewhere in Christchurch clocked at doing 300K

0: he's on his motorbike around Christchurch somewhere. Cheers, Callum. Thank you for that. News Talk ZB 0800 80 1080. The very idea of doing 300 Ks on a motorbike just gives me the willies. I think the fastest I've ever been on a motorbike maybe would be 120, 130 K. Because if you come off at any speed at all, you know, motorbike's very unforgiving. News Talk ZB, a couple of spare lines there. 0800 80 1080. It is 27 past 12.
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0: Well, before we get to Albie, a text on this flu. Oh, sounds awful. A texter says, hi Jim, eighth day of influenza A, day eight of influenza A. I'm 70, only had the one bout of flu when I was 20. I've been so ill, I feel like I've been hit by a truck. So much pain in my stomach, chest, back and head. Raging fevers, coughing fits, no sign of any let up of the illness. Happy face, Sherry. Oh dear. Day eight of influenza A and no sign of any let up. Oh, you poor thing. Another one saying, yes, I also saw Elaine Utting on 7 Sharp. She is 87. I work with a nurse whose 92-year-old grandmother was delivering Meals on Wheels to 65-year-olds. These people are amazing volunteers with the work they are doing at their mature age. God bless them all. They are wonderful, says a texter. And back to the flu, a texter says, in our town, at one primary school with a roll of 200, they've had around 50 pupils off a day in the last 2 weeks with the flu. Yeah, this flu, it does seem to be worse than years gone by. My memory correct on this? Albie, good morning.
7: Morning, Jim. How you doing there?
0: All right, mate. How about you?
7: Yeah, I was struck down with the influenza about a week ago.
0: Right.
7: But I'm all good there.
0: Are you sure you had influenza?
7: Yeah, I did, because they put me in ED.
0: Oh, okay. Oh, fair enough. Fair enough.
7: And a funny thing happened. Peter, a friend of mine, is passed there. Signed up with Meals on Wheels.
0: Yes.
7: And he had the meal in his boot. And he took off and he got a speeding ticket.
0: Oh.
7: He's doing a good for one thing, but gets a speeding ticket on the next. Oh, God. Can't believe it. But this flu, Jim, it just takes people off their feet, and they have to be in bed and persevere with it, you know?
0: Yes. Yeah, I know somebody who's come down, I don't know whether it's influenza A or just the flu or something, but she's crook as, And

0: Oh, yeah.
1: I mean, I took some stuff round to her place, just some those soups get from the supermarket.
0: Yep.
1: And I was very careful. I put a mask on when I went and delivered them to her yesterday afternoon.
0: And it's got to be one of those duck bills ones, not just the ordinary ones.
1: So what?
0: Yeah, the duck bill.
1: The duck bill?
0: Yeah, the proper mask that goes over your face.
1: Oh, I see what you're saying. Oh, the type of mask. Oh, right. I've just had a couple floating around in the glove box, so I thought, well, I will use one of these, because they were in a plastic container. They were clean. Just in case, I don't want to be getting this. I really don't want to be getting this. So I just...
0: I'll tell you what, John, you don't know if you're punched or bored. It just cripples you.
1: Yeah, I'm just wondering whether maybe she should get herself to hospital. Because I didn't, that text got me a bit concerned that this influenza A is a direct leak to pneumonia. Went, oh.
0: Yeah, the ambulance pulled up for me and they say, we don't take people lightly, but you're coming with us now. I had to get Barney's biscuits and chuck it over my neighbour's fence. And, oh, God. But when you're laying on your back in the ambulance, you feel everybody bump on the road. It goes bang, bang, bang. But I had to discharge myself from the hospital because I couldn't stand it there. It's like a prisoner, you know what I mean?
1: Yeah, a friend of mine, he spent, first time ever in hospital, he spent 3 nights in Auckland Hospital in the past week. And he actually, not that he's been in jail either, but he said it was kind of very much like I would imagine a jail would be. Like he wasn't allowed to do this or do that. He had to do, this at this time and everything was governed. I mean, he was quite serious. You know, they had to drill a couple of holes in his head to... So they were looking after him, but to look after him, they had to make sure he didn't do anything stupid, like go for a walk or,
0: They had to intervene this drug going into my arm. It was going drop. I couldn't wait for the thing to empty. But once it's emptied, I said, oh, look, I've got to get out of here. I'm sorry, but I can't stay.
1: So you discharge yourself.
0: Barney was in the bedroom and with the door closed, and that was all I could think about was that him being in the bedroom and you might want to do number one or number two, you know what I mean?
1: Yeah, you didn't have a friend that could go around and do something, could you?
0: Well, it was all done about 1:30 in the morning, Jim.
1: Oh, okay.
0: And there was no time or nothing, all of my mind was Barney in the bedroom and wondering where Dad was.
1: Yeah, I suppose, yeah. Yeah, fair enough, too. Do you have to sign something when you discharge yourself? Do you have to sign a piece of paper saying you're taking blame, or responsibility for this?
0: Yeah, they do all that, and they won't give you a taxi chit from the ED, but they will give you a catch a bus home.
1: Well, not at that hour, but...
0: Yeah, but I've got a gold card anyway, so... It didn't make any difference to me, but I was just so glad Barney opened the door. He just about knocked me over.
1: I bet. Delighted to see you. Yeah, fantastic. Just welcome home, home.
0: He's my best friend, Jim. I don't know if I could survive without him.
1: Yeah. Yeah, they do become that important. I totally

0: get it, Albie. All right, mate. Will you enjoy yourself back home? And if you need to go back to hospital, don't you hesitate, okay?
1: Yeah. Now, I've been given instructions, Jim.
0: Good. All right. Okay. Stick by them, Albie.
1: Thank you.
0: All right, buddy. Cheers. The Meals on Wheels. Meals on Wheels, $135 a month for 5 meals a week. I get them. Today was lovely crumbfish pie, peas and carrots, and a chocolate sponge with cream for pud, and such super volunteer who brings them. Fantastic. 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That's a full meal plus a dessert. Fantastic. Absolutely fantastic. And this is quite funny. Yeah, cheers, Phil. I've got to read it such a way. Why would 65-year-olds need Meals on Wheels delivered? Surely their parents could provide for them. Thanks, Phil. Excellent. Any confirmation? Yep, they've axed good sorts. I thought they had. Nettie, thank you for your nice text. She liked hearing Roy on the radio again. And Texas says, I think if that lady that I was talking about, if she no sign of improvement, she should seek medical advice. I'm quite concerned about her. And Albie says this, texter, look after yourself. We are talking Meals on Wheels. There was a great piece on 7 Sharp last night. Elaine Utting, she's been delivering Meals on Wheels for 60 years. And I haven't heard of Meals on Wheels for a while. Nice to get some talk on people who have done the deliveries, the volunteers who have delivered the meals, and the people, the recipients, who have had those meals delivered 5 days a week, hot meals. Fantastic. Yeah, just a fantastic service. $135 a month is what I'm hearing here. Is that correct? Meals on Wheels, 0800 80 1080.
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0: News Talk ZB on a Saturday morning. Hi, Alison.
7: Hello, I'll just say something about Albie. Albie said that he threw the dog food over the fence to the neighbour. Well, why didn't he give the neighbour a key? And then the neighbour could come in and feed Barney then. He has to have a sort of a system if he's giving the food to the neighbour for the neighbour to then go and feed the dog.
0: Yeah, I thought he did have a system when he's been in hospital before, but I think maybe this just came about too quickly.
7: One other time he took the dog in the car and left the dog out on the street in the car where he was in, and then the dog ended up in the hospital because all the nurses went out and were worried about the dog, and the dog got in there then. So I'm not too sure, but that would be a better system for the neighbour to have a key, I think, wouldn't it? Because if he got stuck in the hospital and they kept him in there with the drip on his thing there for days,

0: grumpy Johnny, well, I'd say grumpy, he can be a bit off the track, but he said, I've been to Dollywood. So that was quite funny, really, I thought, because we didn't know, we never thought he would have been to Dollywood, of all places. Yes, yeah, worth listening to that. Okay, thank
1: all
0: you.
1: Right. Yeah, cheers, bye. Alison.
0: Bye.
1: Good call, thank you. And on Elaine Utting, who was on 7 Sharp last night, delivering Meals on Wheels for 60 years now, the texter says, wouldn't it be great if people like that lady who's volunteered for 60 years got recognised instead of people who get paid to play sports or old politicians? And by recognised, I'm assuming you're saying something like sort of a knighthood or an OBE or some sort of, yeah, recognition that way. Yeah, no, absolutely, 100% agree. Meals on Wheels came in a little aluminium tray with a cardboard fitted lid and put in a little clear plastic bowl, says a texter. Yeah, I'd like to get somebody who's actually been a Meals on Wheels delivery person, you know, in the not quite recent time, so we can get an accurate, especially is it $135 a month? Is that what it is? Is that what it costs? Which is still not bad. We do have spare lines here. 0800 80 10 80, 11 minutes to 1.
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1: News Talk ZB. No, not that one, Jim. Owen first. Owen, good morning. Hello.
10: Good morning, Jim. I'm a first-time listener to this. I'm sitting up tonight because I'm watching the cricket, but I've turned the cricket down because I'm sick of the pommy commentators, but listening to your show, and I just listening to all the marvellous people ringing in and talking about things, you know, it's marvellous that you're there and these people just sound like on top of the world this time in the morning, and I think it's lovely that they've got someone to ring into and talk about Meals on Wheels. I've never had, but I'm 70 years old, and I've had Nurse Maud around, and that sort of thing, but
1: right.
10: I think it's just lovely.
1: Nurse Maud, now that's in Christchurch, isn't it?
10: Yes.
1: Yeah.
10: Yes.
1: I have heard of Nurse Maud, and they do a great job as well.
10: Well, it's the same sort of thing, I think. You know, it's a service that is put through your doctor, and they come round and change bandages and do this and that. But I think Meals on Wheels is just a marvellous situation for all Kiwis and whoever does it. And, you know, if I was ever given the opportunity or volunteer, I'd have no problem doing it. But it's absolutely marvellous. And these people ringing in, just listen to them talk. It's like the highlight of their night, you know, and I think it's lovely that they do that.
1: Yeah, it's a great resource, the old talkback, and it's good company for people, you know, in the middle of the night.
10: It's marvellous, mate. I mean,

0: Yeah, I get it.
1: No. If you ever get the opportunity, or any of your listeners, and this was made 20 years ago, it was actually a Stanley Kubrick-generated movie, but it was done by Spielberg, Artificial Intelligence.
0: Okay. No, I haven't seen it, but I'm going to have to bail, Malcolm. I've got commercials and news coming.
1: No, that's cool.
0: Yeah, we've got commercials and news coming up at 1 o'clock.
1: Yeah, but it's just bull stuff you don't need. Thank you.
0: All right, cheers. Yeah, thank you for that. Yeah, at this point, I've very little to do with AI, and as long as I can keep it that way, the better it will be. News Talk ZB, news is next.
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7: In this update, rescue efforts in Nepal have resumed after worries about the state of lakes above the flood zone. Chinese rescuers withdrew over the risk of the lake bursting, while residents in Nepal's hard-hit Rasuwa district were seen rushing up hillsides to escape a feared surge in the river level. The confirmed death toll in Nepal has pushed past 500, with around 1,000 more people still missing. Himalayan Trust New Zealand Chair Peter Hillary says these events do happen in the Himalayas, but very rarely on this scale.
8: Just last year, there was a smaller one that destroyed one of the schools that my father built in the village of Tami at 3,900 metres.
7: One person's in a critical condition and four others injured after a six-vehicle crash near South Auckland's Pukekohe. Fire and emergency say one person was trapped in the wreckage on Patumahoe Road. Fears of further impacts on beneficiaries with changes at the Ministry of Social Development. A law passed under urgency last year requires people to reconfirm their circumstances at least once every 52 weeks to check they're still eligible. MSD says a high volume of people confirming their circumstances meant some missed out on benefit payments despite giving the right information. PSA National Secretary Fleur Fitzsimmons says Social Development Minister Louise Upston needs to look into it.
9: What she will see is that job cuts and cuts to public services, like we've seen at MSD, are the root cause, and we'll see more of it unless this government properly invests in public services.
7: The transport agency appears to be backing away from plans for its long-awaited Will Mill Road project in Auckland. Some 287 properties across South Auckland have either been purchased, are being purchased, or are earmarked for acquisition to make way for the corridor. However, the agency has sent a number of householders an email telling them it's formally withdrawing from negotiations. Barrister Adina Thorne says it's not good enough.
10: It's a broad brush thing here. NZTA is saying we don't want to buy these properties at the moment. We're not going to say when we want to buy them, and you're back in limbo land.
7: An aviation commentator believes Air New Zealand's business model is part of what's dragging it down. The national carrier is reporting an annual pre-tax loss of $336 million. Revenue jumped 3.9%, but it took a $135 million hit down to high jet fuel prices. Independent commentator Irene King says the business is too complex to sustain at the moment.
11: they really have to think about how are you going to sustain the New Zealand

0: that's going to be, because that is so pivotal, keeping your home market.
1: Australia's Antarctic program is evacuating staff from an island in the Southern Ocean over bird flu fears. They're warning of the psychological risk to staff as thousands of elephant seals are expected to die when the H5 strain of bird flu arrives. A ship is being sent to collect 24 scientists and support staff from Macquarie Island, a World Heritage listed wildlife sanctuary home to 4 million seabirds. In sport, the Springboks have made two late changes to their side to face the All Blacks on Sunday morning. Rugby editor Elliot Smith reports from Cape Town.
2: The drums started beating overnight that Andre Pollard was going to be pulled from the Springboks side. And indeed he has, over breakfast time Friday morning here in Cape Town. The Springboks announcing he succumbed to a niggle and has been replaced by first test starter Sasha Feinberg Mgomazulu, who is due to come off the bench. Marnie Libbok comes into the match day 23 as cover on the reserves, while Cheslin Colby has recovered from the ankle injury that saw him ruled out earlier in the week. And he'll replace Kirtley Aronsa on the wing. Two big changes for the box as they look to level the series. In Cape Town, Elliot Smith.
1: Meanwhile, All Blacks left wing Leroy Carter insists the solution for high balls from the Springboks kickers tomorrow is simple.
3: Yeah, just try to catch it, eh? It's been the goal for a while, but we're putting plenty of work into it. Sometimes we're not getting the scraps right.
1: Back here, Bay of Plenty have claimed a soggy 22-19 away win over Auckland in last night's NPC matchup. New Zealand Warriors coach Andrew Webster is applauding the mentalities of both Lukes he's called upon in the last 2 weeks. Winger Luke Lolili'i has been handed his NRL first grade debut for the Warriors, with Dylan Watene-Zelezniak out with a broken collarbone. Webster was thoroughly impressed by Luke Hansen's performance against the South Sydney Rabbitohs and expects the same from his next Luke up against the Newcastle Knights on Sunday.
4: Last week, Luke did a great job. Luke Lolili'i will get called on this week, do a great job. So you never like to see players not play, but when the next man plays, you're so excited for him, and I'm really happy for him this week.
1: And Amy Fisher has won a breezy K1 500 metre semi-final by a nose to qualify for the Canoe Sprints World Championships final in Poland. That's news and sport. I'm Stuart.
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8: 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The forecast, Northland to Waikato, also Coromandel, the Bay of Plenty and Taupo. Showers turning to rain with heavy falls this morning, easing in Northland and Waikato. Gisborne and Hawke's Bay, scattered rain becoming widespread north of Wairoa this evening, but clearing in the south. Waitomo to Manawatu, including Taumarunui and Taihape. Rain clearing to partly cloudy this morning with the occasional shower. Horowhenua to Wellington also for Wairarapa. Remaining showers clearing, becoming fine. Nelson, Marlborough, Canterbury and North Otago, some showers but mainly fine. Buller to Fiordland, showers mainly south of Buller, then rain for Fiordland and Westland. For the remainder of Otago and Southland, showers retreating to the coast, becoming fine, and then those showers return.

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0: News Talk ZB, Overnight Talk on a Saturday morning. It's just coming up 8 minutes past one. We're here for Open Line Talk on the ZB network. The phone number, should you wish to jump in and get involved in this, 0800 80 1080. That would be the number. Free from any device around the country, 0800 80 1080. The texting is 9292, and the email is jim@newstalkzb.co.nz. Just a couple of texts before we get back into things. A texter says, I agree with Malcolm. Malcolm was on just before the news. I don't need AI in my life either. In my opinion, AI is more of an abomination than Instagram is, and I love technology, says that texter. I'm not quite sure where this came from. What about that cafe? What about cafes that don't take cash? Utterly ridiculous. They must be making too much money, says a texter. I'm not sure what sparked that. No idea. Although I have, over the years, there have been cafes that I've come across that won't take cash. I don't quite know where that came from. We've been talking a little bit about Meals on Wheels. A fantastic story on 7 Sharp last night. An 87-year-old, now what's her name again? How's that go through my notes? 87-year-old Elaine Utting. Now, she's been doing Meals on Wheels for 60 years. And at this point says she's no intention of stopping just yet. So she's been doing Meals on Wheels, delivering them for 60 years, and she just wants to carry on. She seems to enjoy it. She seems to enjoy meeting people. And I remember when my mum was doing it all those years ago when I was at school, she enjoyed it too, just meeting some of the older people in the town. And it really gave her a bit of a sense of purpose, I suppose. But over the years, they must have delivered tens of thousands of meals to some of our older people. I've been told it's $135 a month, and that gives them, I gather, one hot meal, lunchtime, Monday to Friday. If you've had anything to do with Meals on Wheels over the years, I'd love to hear from you, either as a recipient, I would imagine a grateful recipient as well, or as a delivery person. Meals on Wheels, 0800 80 10 80. Want to hark back to something I brought up a month or so ago? Shrinkflation, okay? Or skimpflation, which is a word that was new to me till yesterday. But shrinkflation, yeah, we'll get on to that in just a moment. Sandra has been waiting for a while. Hi, Sandra.
2: Hi, Jim. Top of the morning to you. Now, AI, it doesn't affect me at this point in time. It hasn't really had much impact on me.
0: No, same.
2: I don't know what I'm doing to avoid it when others are having a heck of a time with it, but I'm not having, it's not having much impact with me, which is good. Now, this ASB Good Thoughts, is that once a week, is it?
0: It used to be, yes.
2: Used to be once a week.
0: Yeah.
2: On a Friday.
0: It was done by that Hayden guy, but then there seems to be another thing on 7 Sharp that's very, very similar.
2: Oh, they've got something similar, have they?
0: Well, it was Michael Holland.
2: What with money passing over?
0: Yeah, I think it was sponsored by the ASB, and they were sort of handing out checks for $10,000 and stuff like that for people.
2: That's right.
0: But I haven't seen that for a while either.
2: Oh, okay. So there is something else with a money grant or a money gift being passed over.
0: Well, like I say, I don't know whether I'm still doing it.
2: Well, I haven't noticed, but that doesn't mean to say that it isn't happening, because I might have just

0: missed it when I went for a cup of tea or something.
1: Yeah, exactly.
0: No, that's interesting, because I'll pass that on to another entity. Now, this lady that has been doing the volunteering with the Meals on Wheels for 60 years, she must have started in her 20s.
1: Yep, I would imagine, yes, because...
0: Wow, that's phenomenal.
1: She's 87 now.
0: Yeah, amazing, amazing. I mean, to be in young and in your 20s and doing it, that's fantastic.
1: Yeah, and honestly, just thinking about the images last night, she doesn't look 87. She's in very good nick.
0: Yeah. Well, isn't it amazing? You give of yourself and, you know, life is good to you in some ways. That's fantastic on her part. Also, the price of petrol these days. I don't know if they get paid a small petrol allowance.
1: Oh, I see what you're saying. Oh, yeah, right. With the price of petrol.
0: I know, and it's incorporated in what they charge. I don't know. But they're volunteers, so I should imagine that they don't get a petrol voucher. They may do.
1: That's something that item last night on 7 Sharp should have addressed. Because right. That, you know, that's a question. Who pays for the petrol here?
0: That is a question.
1: Yeah.
0: Yes. So maybe someone that has, as you're wanting, someone that is doing it or has done it, might be able to, because that's a point I'd like to know. Dolly, yeah, that's a hanging point, really. Now, Dolly Parton, I'll just touch on that. Buckingham Palace, the palace guards, you know, and the red and black hats, brass band played a few songs of hers as tribute. Isn't that lovely?
1: Isn't that, yeah. They've done that several times over the years. If a well-known musician dies, they'll drag out a couple of their songs and give it the old brass band, big band treatment.
0: Yeah, absolutely wonderful. And I was sent recently a skit of hers on Messenger, and not a skit, but her talking to the camera as if she's talking to you, and she starts by saying, "You are enough, and anyone who tells you otherwise isn't worth your time."
1: Okay.
0: And then she carries on and says a bit more. And I think, oh, she's just was a wonderful person. So that was a little bit more for her. Anyway, Jim, you have a good morning. And that's all I have for this morning. And I'll talk to you tomorrow morning.
1: Wonderful.
0: Aren't you lucky?
1: Yeah. I feel it.
0: Oh, good. You feel the love.
1: Okay. We'll talk okay. Later. Cheers, Sandra.
0: Ciao.
1: All righty. Following again from Malcolm's call just before the news, a texter says, "I love ChatGPT and DeepSeek, but when I go to Google, I simply want to use Google and not be ambushed by its AI. Ooh, because I use Google a lot. But, yeah. So this shrinkflation, a month or so ago, I mentioned my first encounter with shrinkflation, a term some listeners hadn't heard before at that point. A quick explain now for those who don't know. Shrinkflation is where we pay the same amount for something that's either being reduced by weight or reduced by number. Biscuits and chocolate seem to be the most common offenders, and they've been doing this for quite a while now. Same price, fewer bickies, same price, less chocolate. Now, for me, my first experience with shrinkflation

0: at my local supermarket a month or two ago. You know, those little ciabatta pockets, those little ciabatta rolls, they've got even smaller. Still $1.40 each, but noticeably smaller. And then a couple of weeks ago, on my way to work, I stopped at a place called Fatima's in Ponsonby for a wee treat. I love these things. I wanted some of their potato kofta. Little pieces of potato, bite-sized croquettes, deep-fried to crispy deliciousness. Very, very yum. Same price as last time, $9 something, but now in a smaller box. And since I first mentioned this, this is a couple of months ago in the year, some more examples of shrinkflation from Consumer New Zealand. In no particular order, Kerry fruit juice shrunk by 20% from 3 litres to 2.4 litres. Cadbury Roses chocolate shrunk by 10% from 420 grams to 380 grams. Rebel Bakehouse gluten-free wraps shrunk by 20%, 10 inches down to 8. Purex toilet paper, the mega long roll, shrunk by 9%. From 450 sheets per roll down to 410. Pam's marmalade and jams, again quoting Consumer New Zealand, the weight down 10% from 500 grams to 450 grams. Shrinkflation, or skimpflation is another word. I think I like shrinkflation more. It makes more sense. More examples. We had quite a few of them when I mentioned this on the air a month or so ago. And a few examples of products that you've found over the years that have got smaller or lighter, but they're still asking the same amount of money. So a few more examples of shrinkflation, more than welcome. 0800 80 1080.
1: 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Call 0800 80 1080. It's Overnight Talk on Newstalk ZB.
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0: Right, a text here says, many chapters, this is Sandra and I wondering whether the Meals on Wheels people get a petrol discount or a petrol voucher or something. Many chapters, including several New Zealand Red Cross regional branches, offer a small contribution or standard mileage rate to help cover petrol costs. For instance, certain branches pay a set rate per meal or per kilometre to alleviate the burden of rising fuel prices. And that texter followed it up by this saying, AI generated this answer. It is a fantastic tool. Don't listen to those Luddites. He says, thank you for that. There you go. Margaret, good morning.
7: Good morning. And my job 55 years ago was social worker, assistant social worker at Grey Hospital, assessing people who needed help to stay at home. Instead of putting them in a home, they were given Meals on Wheels. So the doctor would give a referral and he would give the okay.

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5: News Talk ZB, here we go. Matt, good morning.
6: Morning, Jim, all right?
5: Yep. That was a slow start. I wondered whether I'd lost you.
6: Oh, no. Well, I answered straight away. It must be a bit of a lag.
5: All right, we're right. We're off.
6: Yeah. It's raining. Maybe it's that. Or the AI might be in the way or something. Who knows? Meals on Wheels, my mum gets it. I think she just about gets it every day now just because she can't be bothered cooking for herself and she enjoys it. And also, my young niece and nephew were helping deliver it since the early teens and I think they're still doing it.
5: Oh, good on them.
6: Yeah, they just like getting out and about and it gets them off their devices and gets them out of... My sister's here for a while, you know, in the evening. So
5: where do they pick up the meals at the local hospital or the local... Where do they get the meals from?
6: I don't actually know. I have never sort of asked them about that. I was just chuffed to hear that they were out and about, though, doing that.
5: Oh, absolutely. Yeah.
6: Yeah. It's something I would never have thought of doing. But, yeah, I used to drop off boxes of food for Age Concern now and then. That's sort of almost on the same lines, but you're not going around to the people's houses. But when I used to do gardening and lawn mowing, I quite enjoyed going around to visit people and checking up on them, going to their houses, and some of the people I saw never had anyone else turn up. In fact, my boss, who owned the lawn mowing business I worked for that got me started, One nice old lady left him many thousands of dollars because he was the only one in her life that turned up and had a chat with her. So just goes to show how, for some people, that human touch goes a long way.
5: Yes. Yeah. And for, as you say, cool. Just keeping an eye on them, you know, making sure that they're okay, that they don't have any other health issues to worry about. And if they do, then they can alert the authorities or, you know, the right people.
6: Yeah, you never know if someone needs help too. Like, in a funny way, today I was mowing my lawn on my ride-on that I'm still paying off.
5: Yeah.
6: and one of the pulleys that the spinny blade has got, it's a dual deck, it's got two blades under it. One of them just broke away completely from the deck. Like a hole just opened up and shattered. So I'm like, oh, this is going to be expensive. And I thought, all right, it was about 2 o'clock. All right, I'm going to chuck it on the trailer and take it around to the shop and see what they say. Then I went and attached my ute to the trailer. Then I got stuck.
5: Oh,
6: so
5: no.
6: It was something about an hour of hard puffing and digging and stuff to get out because my ute's not four-wheel drive and it's been a bit damp. I thought it was all right where I had the trailer, but obviously it wasn't. It started
5: obviously
6: off with just a very, you know, when you get

0: stuck, it starts off just a little, oh, I'm a little bit stuck, and then I'll rock my way out of this. No, I'm digging quite a hole. So I've got some trenches in the lawn now, but I got out, and then I couldn't get the thing on the trailer, and I just felt like it was a total, you know, when you're on your own, it was like a real mission sort of thing. That's, I suppose, where I'm going with the story. If someone else was around, it would have been a lot sort of easier. But, yeah, it's thing when you look by yourself, isn't it?
1: Yeah, I have not got myself stuck in a vehicle for such a long time, and I wouldn't know what to do. I mean, if you're by yourself, there's, you know, you need someone to give you a bit of a push and a bit of a rock, and, you know, oh, God.
0: Yeah, sometimes all it takes is a push from one person. I even hopped out with the wheels still turning and try to push it myself, ready to jump in, but I couldn't quite do it because it started to, you know, get entrenched. But, oh, cursing and swearing, and the dogs all disappeared. They didn't want any part of the scene. But yeah, it's, yeah, well, you get days like that, don't you?
1: You do. You just wonder if it's all worth it.
0: Yeah, it is, though. It is. But, oh, well, I'll let you move on to the next one. I'm still getting ready to go to work, just sort of get in early today.
1: Oh, good on you. I'm glad you did. I'm glad. And just out of interest, the ride on, did you get it to the bloke? Has he fixed the blade, replaced it? What has happened?
0: No, I couldn't get it on the trailer.
1: Okay, so that didn't work in the end.
0: No, and it's not just the blade, it's the whole pulley system that bolts onto the deck.
1: Oh, okay, right, yeah.
0: A bit of a major, I might be in for a whole new deck. So I don't know what that's going to cost. There's like a $4,000 mile when I got it second hand, so it's one of those things.
1: Yeah.
0: And I was just starting to catch up with bills and rates and all that too, and that's how it goes, isn't it?
1: Yeah, one step forward, a half a step back. But you've maintained your sense of humour, which is good.
0: Oh, yeah, that's it.
1: Yeah. Okay, man.
0: Jim. Have a good one.
1: Yeah, you do, buddy. Thank you for the call. News Talk ZB. We've got one spare line now. Matt has departed. One spare line. The phone number, 0800 80 10 80. It's coming up 24 to 2.
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5: News Talk ZB. Hey, Wes. try this again. Hi, Wesley.
6: Speaking of crazy stuff and embarrassing things, this week, Wellington Police caused an embarrassing accident at Newtown Fire Station.
5: All right, I haven't, this is not familiar at this point. What happened?
6: They parked one of their cars on the footpath. I go to go out to do my grocery shopping on Wednesday night. I clip

0: the mirror of their car, and of course they're parked on the footpath at the fire station. So that was a bit embarrassing. So yeah, they are a little red faced over it, because they should have known, because they do visit where I live quite regularly. So yeah, was a bit embarrassed for that. But I also,
1: mate, you couldn't have done any damage to the patrol car though, eh?
0: I just knocked the mirror out of alignment because I clipped it with my right arm and right shoulder.
1: Yeah, that's easy fixed.
0: Yeah, but it's a subtle reminder as to why you don't park on the footpath, especially at a busy fire station and next to the house of a blind person.
1: Yeah, well, police, if they're working, they tend to just stop anywhere they can. They don't look for a car park.
0: Yeah, but still, it was still embarrassing because of where it happened, though. But yeah, when it comes to food delivery services and things, I used to do a food delivery service up to the Dixon Street flats when I was working at the food rescue charity, the Free Store. I used to deliver special packages of food to a lot of elderly and disabled residents up at Dixon Street flats before the building closed.
1: That would have been a nice thing to do.
0: Yeah. There were many people that, when I was told to leave the service, were upset that they were demanding that I get put back on the roster, which what? Obviously did not.
1: Why were you asked to leave?
0: There was a bit of a power struggle over who was doing what and management. And I just did what I was told, basically, but it upset a lot of people. But yeah, that was one of the last things I did with my late partner, was deliver people their food. So it does, hearing you guys talking about it does trigger some memories for me.
1: Yeah, it's a good thing to do, this Meals on Wheels.
0: I was actually offered by my doctor this week to be put on Meals on Wheels. Because I do struggle to be in my own kitchen after the trauma of watching Loafer's Lodge burn from my kitchen window.
1: Did he tell you how much it costs? Because I'm getting various figures. Well, I've had anything from 130.
0: I wouldn't know, because I actually turned the application down.
1: Oh, okay.
0: Because I'm quite capable of cooking for myself, because I used to work at a fast food restaurant, of all places.
1: I know. So, you were the Macca's man?
0: Yep. But, yeah, I also received a message that I don't know if our friend from Palmerston North will be calling in. He was admitted to Palmerston North Hospital about 1:15-ish.
1: I had heard Sandra let me know that he'd fallen over again or something, and was going into A&E yesterday afternoon.
0: Yeah, he didn't get into the hospital until after 1 a.m. this morning. Sounds like the ambulance services were overwhelmed.
1: Oh, okay. Well, that's not good.
0: Yeah. But yeah, it's disappointing, the lack of investment that the government has put into the health services and things, and it's showing by how much they're struggling to handle the winter illnesses.
1: Yeah, apparently, the winter illness numbers are just through the roof. Somebody was saying it's the same as last winter, but I don't think it is. You know, I've just got this feeling
0: it's actually worse than that, based on the intel that I've received.
1: Yeah, me too. Like, way worse than last winter. Way, way, way worse. Because there's some schools in Auckland that their staff numbers are down by a half. They've got the flu.
0: I've seen schools where they've had to partially close because they don't have enough staff. Mm. And a large number of their students are off sick.

0: to do for government, to tell the truth, and it'll be great to the government to actually help. And more people should know that. St. John's isn't run by the government. Salvation Army isn't run by the government. All that money that they make is through the welfare and through all those shops that they have everywhere, yeah, all through around volunteers. The country. Yeah, through volunteers and everything.
1: Yeah.
0: It's got nothing to do with the government. So, you know, and but that's great. But also, wouldn't it be bloody nice for them to throw in some dollars every now and again, eh?
2: You know, there's quite a demand on their dollars at the moment. But, yes, James, I get it, mate. I get it.
0: Yeah. Cheers.
2: All right, thank you. News Talk ZB, 11 minutes to 2.
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10: Both Labor and National want to basically put the petrol tax on ice. 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
2: News Talk ZB, Trevor, good morning.
12: Thank you very much. Look, I've been on Meals on Wheels for about 3 years now.
2: Yeah.
12: And I've met some absolutely wonderful people. I'll just give you an example. Every Friday, husband and wife come in, or every day, every 5 days a week. But on Friday, yesterday, she said, make sure you've got your cupboards. Yeah, cupboard clear on Monday. I've got a heap of baking to bring round here. Now, I've had this over and over again.
2: Oh, well. Homemade baking.
12: Yeah. People rob off biscuits and cheese rolls and sponge cakes. I can't eat some of the stuff. I give it away to neighbours and that. But, you know, these people, I've tried to stop it, but there's no way you can stop it. They just say, don't be silly. Because, you know, you can get meals from AIDS concern, you've got to go and pick them up and that. They're a bit dearer.
2: Okay.
12: But ours down here is $100 a month, or $105 sometimes. And
2: so it does vary a little bit.
12: Right.
2: It does vary from region to region, the cost of Meals on Wheels delivery.
12: Yeah. Oh, I wouldn't mind paying $135. It's terrific. So I don't know. That lady that's done it for 60 years. You hear all these other people getting awards from the Queen and all that. But by crumbs, you can be getting an award.
2: Yeah, you're not the first person who's brought that up, actually, this morning.
12: Yeah.
2: It's volunteers like her.
12: The thing bringing it up about Meals on Wheels, there's been people, some of them, I don't know what happens to them, they don't come back. Because they're all old. Man, they're wonderful. I've only had a row with one and she never come back.
2: You had a row?
12: Oh, yeah, she was moaning about how many she had to do or something. Well, I said, don't do it then. Oh, she got into me. But she never came back. That's sorry for her. But some people

0: No, that's really good. And you've done a very good job talking us right up to the commercials. Mate, we've got 10 seconds left. That's fantastic.
1: And good on you too, Jim, and may the may good be upon you.
0: Thank you. Thank you very much, Calvin. News now.
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8: In this update, appeals from the wife of a Pike River miner for prosecutors to get on board with manslaughter charges. Our newsroom understands Crown prosecutors are now considering charge recommendations from police, including manslaughter, as part of their investigation into the explosion. A 2013 investigation found insufficient evidence for manslaughter. Anna Osborne says she wants charges for each of the 29 victims.
9: I am pleading on the people who are making the decision to think of the families, think of what they have lost, think of what they have fought for so long.
8: The death toll in Nepal has pushed over 500 as rescue operations resume in areas near the Tibet border. Many more people remain missing after a massive torrent of mud, water and debris flattened towns amid a suspected glacial collapse. Chinese officials have also confirmed 5 deaths in Tibet, with more than 550 others unaccounted for. Here, Prime Minister Chris Luxon says MFAT is working with Nepalese authorities to locate the 5 New Zealanders reported missing.
10: We've got consular support now in Nepal that we've moved in from New Delhi, and we're happy to surge that with more resources as needed as well.
8: Locals on both sides of the Nepal-Tibet border are being warned of the chance of more floods, with a newly formed lake at high risk of breaching its banks. Norway's King Harald V has died after a 35-year reign. The 89-year-old passed away after being hospitalised for a rare blood condition. The new king, Haakon VIII, takes over the throne at a difficult time for the Norwegian monarchy. His wife has faced criticism over her links with sex offender Jeffrey Epstein and her son's imprisonment for rape. Back here, a retirement village residents representative is decrying Somerset Group's move to increase deferred management fees. The company's increasing the fee from 25% to 30% for new residents, which would see it raise an extra $35 million over 5 years. That fee is a percentage of what the person paid to buy their licence. Residents Association President Brian Peat says he's gobsmacked.
11: To take $35 million from residents' capital is just abominable. It really is.
8: More than 1,200 home support workers could be without a job, with Health NZ ending several long-standing provider contracts. Vision West, LifeWise and Presbyterian Support Northern care for around 4,500 older and disabled people across Auckland. Presbyterian Support say the decision's a shock, as these organisations have done this work for decades. A person's died after a single vehicle crash on Auckland's southwestern motorway yesterday afternoon. Police were called to the intersection of State Highways 20 and 20A near Mangere just after midday. They say the vehicle's occupant died at the scene. TVNZ's CEO Jodie O'Donnell says the broadcaster's newly posted earnings were more than expected. It's another post-tax loss of around $18 million, but a statutory profit of $16.3 million in the year to June. O'Donnell says streaming

0: the Football World Cup was a real success.
1: We've signalled that for the next 2 years, we will strategically invest our savings into ensuring that TVNZ is around for a long time yet.
0: In sport, Dave Rennie is downplaying the implications of the upcoming second test between his All Blacks and South Africa. The All Blacks can ensure they finish the series with at least a draw if they win in Cape Town. Last week's first up win at Ellis Park also moved them back to number one in the world. But Rennie has rejected the suggestion the series will cement the best team position.
2: Not remotely interested in world rankings. I don't even understand them. And they can change on a whim somehow. So I think it counts for very little. You win a World Cup, you're a world champion, and you've got that tag for 4 years.
0: Close at home, the Bay of Plenty Steamers have claimed a 22-19 victory, and the John Drake Boot with a win over Auckland at Eden Park. A first trip to Paraguay for Kiwi rally driver Hayden Padden has him packing his wet weather gear. The three-day World Rally Championship is forecast to see thunderstorms, but the clay-based roads bring slippery conditions even if it stays dry. Padden says it's going to be very demanding, with the driver who manages the unexpected the best set to thrive.
3: Quite rough in places. It's going to be a little bit of a lottery with punches are going to play a part this weekend, and then also the weather. The weather's looking to be pretty average for the weekend, and these roads in particular, when they get wet, and what we can see even in the dry is that they'll just become like ice.
0: The football world is potentially about to enter a state of chaos. European governing body UEFA is preparing criminal proceedings against FIFA president Gianni Infantino in Switzerland over his plan to sell shares in the World Cup to private investors. A 56-page document filed in court claims Infantino was working for his own benefit rather than the betterment of the sport. And Amy Fisher has won a breezy K1 500-metre semi-final by a nose to qualify for the discipline's World Championships final in Poland. That's News and Sport. I'm Stuart Willey.
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8: News Talk ZB Weather Watch with Daikin CO2 hot water heat pumps. 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The forecast valid till midnight tonight. Northland to Waikato, also Coromandel, the Bay of Plenty and Taupo. Showers turning to rain with heavy falls this morning, easing in Northland and Waikato. Gisborne and Hawke's Bay. Scattered rain becoming widespread north of Wairoa this evening, but clearing in the south. Waitomo to Manawatū, including Tomaranui and Taihape, rain clearing to partly cloudy this morning with the occasional shower. Horowhenua to Wellington, and also for Wairarapa, remaining showers clearing and becoming fine. Nelson, Marlborough, Canterbury and North Otago, some showers but mainly fine. Buller to Fiordland showers, mainly south of Buller, then rain for Fiordland and Westland. The remainder of Otago and Southland, showers retreating to the coast, becoming fine, those showers returning this evening. Chatham Islands, rain clearing in the afternoon.
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0: 8 minutes past two on a Saturday morning. Good morning and welcome to August 29. We're here for Open Line Talkback through this morning till about 5:30. The phone number, there's one spare line if you want to jump on in. 0800 80 10 80 would fill it. If you want to do the texting, it's 9292. And the email, which has been pretty quiet through the morning, the email is jim@newstalkzb.co.nz. And we've been talking a number of things, just a couple of things. Meals on Wheels. There was a delightful profile of a woman on 7 Sharp last night, 87 years old. And Elaine Utting has been delivering Meals on Wheels now for 60 years, which is just a fantastic thing. As a volunteer, putting all that time aside and involving her family as well, right down to the grandkids apparently. But Elaine has been doing it for 60 years and she has no intention at this point of stopping. So my question this morning, have you actually been involved in Meals on Wheels, either as a recipient, and I would imagine a very grateful recipient, or you might have been one of the delivery drivers, like Elaine, who featured on 7 Sharp last night. If you've been anywhere near the old Meals on Wheels, just like, does it vary in cost from region to region? Do you get any petrol vouchers or something for the use of your car? A whole bunch of things I'd really like to know. 0800 80 10 80. And also shrinkflation. Now, I mentioned this a couple of months ago. It seems to be even more common now. It's because, as the story in Consumer New Zealand pointed out, where was it? Because I'd actually not heard of this shrinkflation is when they reduce the quantity, either by number or weight. Skimpflation is when the manufacturers just start pulling back on some of the made ingredients. You know, so if it's an expensive product that goes into whatever product it is, then they'll just start pulling that back a bit. So that's called skimpflation. So over the last few months, this tends to be the thing. Is chocolate and biscuits, this has been happening for years and years and years. They've been reducing the number of biscuits, keeping the price the same, and reducing the weight of the chocolate, but keeping the price the same. And I've come across it the last time was at a place I go to get these potato croquettes called Potato Kofta, and they were still charging the same amount, $9 something, but the box that the kofta came in were like way, way, way, way, way smaller. So you're still saying paying the same price, but you're getting a lot less of these little potato croquettes. Yum, they are so nice. Bit disappointed when I saw that they've done that, though. 0800 80 1080 on shrinkflation too. Hi, Daniel. Good morning.
1: Hi, good morning, Jim. On the Meals on Wheels.
0: Yes.
1: I remember my grandparents, Val and John, doing it.
0: All right.
1: On the North Shore. I didn't know it was still going.
0: It very much is, yes.
1: Yeah, well, how much is it a week?
0: Well, I think they charge monthly, I think. But I have had figures from Invercargill, $100 a month. I've had figures further north at $135 a month or $145 a month.
1: We've got to get on that. Or do that, yeah. That's helpful for me.
0: Well, yeah, I'm not sure 100% how you'd go about being, but your GP could help, your local Red Cross.
1: Exactly.
0: Your Red Cross could help.
1: My GP, at the North Harbour Medical Centre, he's retiring. I'll be a GP, which is outstanding because he served a long time.
0: Well, either that person can help or even you get in touch with your local Red Cross.
1: Red Cross. Oh, brilliant.
0: Because I think I think from what I've read, they manage the delivery drivers.
1: Oh, right. Well, I need a job as well, so
0: I don't know about that.
1: Well,

0: the rescue of a car. That's part of the mission. Because the CEO was, and I went out to Kaitaia to look for work. What a beautiful place, Kaitaia. Far north around Cape Reinga. I was just reconnecting my bitches during the pandemic.
1: Oh, yeah. I haven't spent much time in Kaitaia.
0: What happened was I ran out of petrol outside a police station. Not a bad place to run out of petrol. And just had to go with the policeman to the hospital and got through the system and find out in Kaitaia. And then from Kaitaia, I was driven all the way back here home to the North Shore. I called earlier today, Marcus, I remember somebody called some of the listeners. There was some drama with some one of the boys getting a bit aggressive.
1: Oh,
0: there.
1: Yeah. I heard a bit of that call.
0: Yeah. That boy was, the staff actually have to retreat into our rooms. And I nipped across to support another guy. The staff were trapped in here when someone gets aggressive. And the security personnel came through and escorted that aggressive kid away because they just got.
1: So will you be going back to your home at some point?
0: Well, at some point. I think being under the Mental Health Act, I've got time. Rest of the year, really. So I just go with the system and help. I've got my guitar here. And my mission is to help out in the hospital. Best I can be supportive, talk to the youth, and do my thing as a bit of a medical person. Maybe do some ask you out doing some.
1: But then you won't need Meals on Wheels if you're in.
0: Well, not at the moment. No. After when I'm home, they might discharge me. You see, they'll say you're well enough. The doctor will go, you're well enough, and be discharged. That's what happens. And then I'm back home with the old van. And what I'll do is I'll do my best to save money and not put so much money onto the girls on the TikTok, the gifting.
1: Yeah, TikTok put a stop to that. That's probably quite a good idea.
0: Yeah, I need to.
1: Yeah. All right, Daniel. You take it easy,
0: mate.
1: Thank
0: you, Jim. Have a good one.
1: All right, yeah, we will talk again. Text came in not that long ago. I'd like Calvin and OJ, this is a texter, not me, okay. I'd like Calvin and OJ to be my grandfathers. Right. Owen lives in Nelson but wants to live in the Gold Coast. If my ticket comes in, I'll buy them a holiday there together for two good old buggers, says a texter. So you'd shout Calvin and OJ for a holiday on the Gold Coast. Fantastic. If your lotto ticket comes in, is the one I'm assuming you're talking about here. News Talk ZB, one spare line, 16 past 2.
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0: fearless, focused, informed. It's the Mike Hosking Breakfast.
1: The Labour Party perhaps accidentally yesterday announced there will be no fuel excise increase for their whole term should they get one. Nicola Willis is with us.
2: We've been saying for some months, given the heightened fuel price with events in the Middle East, it seems unlikely we would want to do a big hike to the fuel tax on the 1st of January. Cabinet does need to discuss that overall position.
1: We can't forever not increase or pay for roads, can we?
2: No, we can't forever put it off. We are still recovering from that heightened inflation that the oil price has come on, and we recognise that things are still very challenging for people.
0: Back Monday from 6 a.m, the Mike Hosking Breakfast with Arvida, News Talk ZB.
3: Coming up 19 past 2. Dennis, hello.
4: Good evening. It's something I haven't done before, and is ring talk back.
3: But I've been
4: lying in bed, listening to this Meals on Wheels. Now, I'm a recipient of the Meals on Wheels for about 10 years. And I've got nothing but praise for the food and the delivery drivers. Our food, Hawke's Bay, our food is prepared in Hastings at the Hastings Hospital, transported over to Napier, and then the Red Cross people deliver it to our premises. It comes around about, it arrives around about 12 o'clock.
3: Yep.
4: A few minutes each way. Always piping hot. Now, a lot of the elderly people have a hot meal at lunch, but I put mine away and have it for tea, and then I just microwave, put it on a plate, microwave it, and that's my meals. Any excess Meals on Wheels that I have, I only have it from Monday to Thursday because Friday's my fish and chips night. Now, I did a roast last weekend, so I had 4 days to eat the roast, so 2 days of the Meals on Wheels. I just put them in my fridge, and I'm going to have them this weekend. But the meals are usually different every day.
3: Right.
4: Roast vegetables, curries, they like the curries, roast lamb, curried lamb, and they're a basic meal, but very good. And I pay for the 4 days just over $130 delivered to the door. And they're excellent.
3: So yeah, that's not bad, is it really? As you say, $130, four meals, hot, delivered to your door.
4: Exactly, and hot. And most of the older people have their lunch when it's hot, but I prefer mine in the evening, which is just thrown in the microwave.
3: Yeah, but, no, fair enough, too.
4: You know, they're basic, but they're good, you know. So there's plenty of vegetables, always different, and you get a nice dessert. And, you know, I can't speak very highly enough of the delivery people and the meals.
3: Yeah, and the fact is that it's been around for such a long time, Meals on Wheels, 70-odd years or something.
4: Yes. So,
3: There's something like 3,000 volunteers up and down the country.
4: I believe that the people that deliver do get a voucher. Some of them take it and some of them don't. But they get a petrol voucher to help out with their fuel. But they do a marvellous job.
3: Yes, and that reporter, when Sandra was talking, we mentioned that the price of gas, I mean, yeah, that reporter should have asked that question on that 7 Sharp piece last night.
4: Yes. I didn't see it myself, but I thought, well, look, you know, I must ring up about the Meals on Wheels, you know. I mean, I like cooking. I'll do meals myself, but, I mean, this is really convenient for me. I just zap it in the microwave 2.5 minutes, and it's piping hot. And that's my meal for the evening. So, yeah.
3: Brilliant. Oh, you got it all sorted.
4: I have, yeah. Happy ads.
3: And
4: happy
3: the roast ads that you cooked last week, what was it?
4: I did a chicken. I did it in my air fryer, which is the first two. So I did the chicken first, and then I did roast vegetables. I had to have two sittings for the roast vegetables because I had so much. So I got four meals out of that, and the

0: maybe quite near this area for weekly Meals on Wheels, you know, minus the transport. It's about $150 to $170, and like I could most probably afford that, but I'm hoping that I don't have to, you know, have that service, like that I can, I'm still able to, you know, go to the supermarket and cook and stuff. But I'm not saying it's not a bad service.
1: Oh, no, no, because I've heard it's not a bad service at all. In fact, a lot of people love it. And if you could work it into, you know, so you don't have to use it every night, and, you know, the different ways of using the Meals on Wheels meals, you know.
0: Yeah, because I was thinking, like, when I'm feeling better, I might do some baking because I've got an oven. And where I live, I've only been here a few months and I've been quite ill. And I was thinking, like, I really wouldn't want to cook, like, a massive big, like, maybe apple and rhubarb sponge. But, you know, like, I'm really fussy about baking and I have to be more healthy before I can do that. And I wouldn't mind taking it to somewhere like, I found the other day, I found this awesome place and I'm going to go have my hair cut and I'm going to go have my hair coloured, and like the price is unreal. Like I wasn't really thinking about the price, but like it's so, I've never come across a hairdresser that charges you practically nothing.
1: Okay. Oh, well, good luck with that. Let me know how you get on, Kathy.
0: And I'm going to take them some baking.
1: Good idea. Very, very, very good idea.
0: And nice talking to you.
1: All right, mate. Good luck with the baking. Good luck with the cheap haircut. Love it. News Talk ZB, 2:30.
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1: News Talk ZB, off to Taranaki. Hi, Harry.
8: Yeah, good morning, Jim. Can I just correct that lady that was on before?
1: Yes.
8: About the Salvation Army coming out with James Cook.
1: No, possible. I did not. Even she was a bit unsure about that.
8: Yeah, 1864-65 was the founding of the Salvation Army under William and Catherine Booth. And James Cook, 1769. kind of a little bit back. But the Salvation Army, for me as a kid, as a kiddie, I learned a little bit about them and about what the stuff is they do and their Christianity, with their sleeves rolled up and right into their shoulders with whatever they need to be working with, the kind of people and the kind of circumstances and situations. And ever since the day they started, that has been their work. And you hear so many amazing stories of the Salvation Army work with people and the bridge programs And now, of course, with food banks and the crises that so many people find themselves in, the Salvation Army are still sleeves rolled up and right into their armpits in the midst of daily life. And my hat comes off to them. And they're one of the very few actual charities I feel comfortable when I see them on the street or whatever. They're one of the few that I'll just drop a tenner in if it's in my pocket, because you know where it's going, and amazing work they do. And talking about the Meals on Wheels, Jim.
1: Yes, Harry.
8: I've lost my mojo for cooking over the last year, particularly the last 6 months, 5 months, getting over this operation and everything with the sickness and what have you. I just haven't got it in me to cook. I'm all right doing some scrambled eggs or a poached egg or little things like that, but yep. I tried cooking up a nice meal. Oh, my God, Father, that was awful. honestly, I've lost the mojo. And one of the things I'm considering is I can get meals at the establishment I'm at, but they're quite expensive. And it's caused me to have another think about the Meals on Wheels and the Red Cross delivery and what it would cost to do, because I am just not trusting my own cooking anymore.
1: And there's also a company that advertises on ZB called eat.co.nz. And, and that's, I remember I tried them once years ago, and they were good. I don't need them, but I just, you know, why did I? Anyway.
8: Something for different.
1: Yeah, something for different, yeah. That's right. And I found them really good. And also they had different deals going. So if there's some meals that were getting near the end of their expiry date sort of thing, then they would flick them quite cheap.
8: Oh, no? They sound good to me. But I am going to look into the Meals on Wheels here in New Plymouth just to see what it would cost and see if it would be better, because the wonderful system we're living under, there's a wonderful woman collects $1,000 a week on her accommodation supplement, and her same department has just cut that part of my accommodation supplement, telling me I don't need it. And I'm thinking, hang on a minute. Talk about hypocrisy. I'll tell you, it's cost them my vote. I won't be voting for your National Party or your what do you call them, Seymour's Act Party or whatever they are. Certainly are a bad act to follow. But I certainly won't be making my vote in their direction. I don't know which way I'll vote now, but it certainly won't be in any of the direction of those people, because I've just seen my pension and food when I go to the supermarket. It's $60 more to get the same thing as I was getting 6-7 months ago.
1: Mm, yeah.
8: And that's just chronic. And these guys, they're boasting about how much money they're making month after month. Woolworths and foodstuffs, they're trying to outbrag one another on how much they're making. And that just doesn't ring true with me. It's not a good model for bringing up your family, throwing all your money at supermarkets or bragging each other. And I've just come to a place over the last year, well, last 6 months, getting over this cancer operation and so on, is it's just made me rethink a lot of things. And I'm putting more of my time and effort and what little bit of money I've got into my grandkids and just taking time with them, because it's about people, and the closest people to you are your family, and I'm more focused on that than ever before. It's just become such a razor focus for me Last Sunday, my 18-year-old granddaughter

0: approached me and said, Papa, we're having lunch together and I'm interviewing you. I want to know a bit more about your story than what I know. And I said, you're on. And she said, I'm paying too. Oh, my goodness.
1: Nice, nice, nice.
0: Come on, Jim. How good is that?
2: Yep.
0: How good. And, you know, I've just found, you know, such wonderful love and respect from my grandkids and my daughter and my son and my son-in-law. They're just, you know, they just piled things in on me over this, over the last 3-4 years, but particularly this last 7 or 8 months as the reality of life sort of bites home. And, you know, we've got people out there tonight listening in the dark room somewhere in a far bedroom that may not have anyone close to them that they can talk to and stuff. And, you know, that I think about that sometimes when I ring radio, that there's somebody in that far side of the room who hasn't got anybody. You just want to tell them, you know, take one of my smiles, take one of my jokes, take whatever it is you need from what I say and lift yourself up and go do something and talk to a neighbor tomorrow. Because I tell you, it's the thing that you do. You draw people around you. And you can be a grumpy old snot if you want and drive people away. But I've learned, you know, especially this last year, just to stay open-handed, open-hearted, and reach out to people, reach out to my grandkids and, you know, my close friends around me. And that's the whole thing for me now. You don't want to go stretching yourself out and doing things for people that don't appreciate it or working in a job where you're totally unhappy.
2: Mm. Yeah,
0: you know,
2: good point.
0: Find the job you love, and you'll never work a day in your life. A bit like yourself, Jim. You found the job you love, and I don't hear you working hard at it, but you do such a good job in encouraging people on the programs. Thank you.
2: All right. Cheers, Harry.
0: Cheers, man.
2: All right, mate. Bye. Thank you. Compliment and all. Take it, take it, take it. News Talk ZB. Got a couple of spare lines there. The phone number, 0800 80 1080.
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2: News Talk ZB, 17 minutes to 3. To the lines we go. Hi, Bridget. Good morning.
7: Hi, how are you?
2: Good, thank you.
7: What an amazing attitude that gentleman has with...
2: Oh, Harry?
7: Yes, it's amazing, lovely. Telling people to reach out and take one of his smiles, that's lovely. I work for a company that do Meals on Wheels. I work for a branch of the IHC.

0: pull up, and we always, you know, help them with their lids off because some of them have got, you know, arthritic hands or whatever. You just do that extra bit for them. And you know, like, as I say, our guys know what it's like to live with disabilities. With an intellectual disability and a physical disability, some of our guys have as well. So, rewarding all round. Yeah.
1: Bridget, a call from Harry, then a call from you. This is a good Saturday morning already.
0: Oh, lovely. Yeah, I sort of listened to you earlier and I must have fell off to sleep and I thought, oh, should I ring? I thought, oh, no. And then I've woken again. I thought, oh, nah, and you're still talking about it. So I thought, okay, I'll ring.
1: Yeah, good on you. Yeah. I'm glad you did.
0: Cheers. Okay, all right, mate. Have a lovely evening.
1: Yeah, thank you very much. Yeah, morning. It is so morning. Bridget, thanks for the call. News Talk ZB, 10 minutes to 3.
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1: Newstalk ZB, I heard about this the other day. Bruno Mars is making a return trip here. Is looking at the media release, saying one of the world's greatest entertainers is back. Bruno Mars is bringing the Romantic Tour to Auckland for one massive stadium show at Eden Park in Auckland in March 2027. So it's at Eden Park, Auckland, Saturday, March 13. 2027. Bruno Mars, I haven't seen him live. He was last time I think he was here maybe 10 years ago, and I know a few people who did go along and they were just blown away by this guy. He is just so clever, but very small. They both, a few of them mentioned, yeah, very, very small, not a big guy at all. But this is one of Bruno Mars, one of his very early hits, Just the Way You Are.

0: Two big changes for the Box as they look to level the series. In Cape Town, Elliot Smith.
1: All Blacks left-wing Leroy Carter is insisting the solution for high balls from the Springboks kickers in tomorrow's second test is simple.
2: Yeah, just try to catch it, eh? It's been the goal for a while, but we're putting plenty of work into it. Sometimes we're not getting the scraps right.
1: Back here, Bay of Plenty have claimed a soggy 22-19 away win over Auckland in last night's NPC matchup. New Zealand Warriors coach Andrew Webster is applauding the mentalities of both Lukes that he's called upon in the last 2 weeks. Winger Luke Lolili'i has been handed his NRL first grade debut for the Warriors, with Dallin Watene-Zelezniak out with a broken collarbone. Webster was also thoroughly impressed by Luke Hansen's performance against the South Sydney Rabbitohs and expects the same from his next Luke up against the Newcastle Knights on Sunday.
3: Last week, Luke did a great job. Luke Lolili'i will get called on this week, do a great job. So you never like to see players not play, but when the next man plays, you're so excited for him, and I'm really happy for him this week.
1: And Amy Fisher has won a breezy K1 500 metres semi-final by a nose to qualify for the Canoe Sprints World Championships final in Poland. That's News and Sport. I'm Stuart.
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10: 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The forecast valid till midnight tonight. Northland to Waikato, also Coromandel, the Bay of Plenty and Taupo. Showers turning to rain with heavy falls this morning, easing in Northland and Waikato. Gisborne and Hawke's Bay, scattered rain becoming widespread north of Wairoa this evening, but clearing in the south. Waitomo to Manawatū, including Taumarunui and Taihape. Rain clearing to partly cloudy this morning with the occasional shower. Orawhenua to Wellington, also for Wairarapa. Remaining showers clearing and becoming fine. Nelson, Marlborough, Canterbury and North Otago, some showers but mainly fine. Buller to Fiordland, showers mainly south of Buller, then rain for Fiordland and Westland. The remainder of Otago and Southland, showers retreating to the coast, becoming fine, the showers returning this evening. And for the Chatham Islands, rain clearing this afternoon.
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10: Newstalk ZB, 8 minutes past three. Very good morning. Welcome to Saturday. We're here for Open Line Talkback. We do have spare lines. The phone number, 0800 80 1080. If you'd like to text, it's 9292. And the email is jim@newstalkzb.co.nz. Just got a text here. I wondered about this actually when I was having the conversation. Earlier in the hour, a guy said he spent $130 a week for 4 meals, $32.50 each. I thought that was very expensive. Yeah, I did too. I was going to do the maths and then I didn't get

0: around to it. So this anonymous texter did it for us. Yes, $32 for a meal on wheel delivered to the house. It's still expensive. You're right. I had a feeling. And I should have done the math straight away. But thank you for that. Because I do know that company that I was telling him about, eat.co.nz. They advertise regularly on ZB. They do really good meals for way, way, way cheaper than that. And they are prepared and frozen. And all you got to do is bring them out of the freezer, stick them in the microwave for whatever time has been allocated for that. And these are really good meals and way cheaper, I'm sure, than $32.50 each. Yeah, good point. Another text on that, further to the Meals on Wheels. We've had some really remarkable callers on this, actually, through the morning. A text that says, there's no need for the elderly to be lonely. Most cities have age concern, clubs, and similar organisation which offer fellowship, games, speakers, exercise, meals, etc., as well as subsidised transport. Also, elderly need to be proactive and reach out to other elderly and take turns to host cards and similar activities in their homes. That's a start, and outings may eventuate from that. And I've just had this text from Chrissy. I haven't heard anything about this. She's saying that 1,200 domiciliary workers have been told they will lose their jobs. New Zealand Health are cutting funding to the agency, leaving 4,000 elderly and disabled people with no one to do personal cares or cleaning in their home. It's appalling, says a text there from Chrissy. Okay, that is news to me. But over the years, I've known people who've done that work, looking after people. Like sometimes they're rostered to stay the night just in case there were issues. So I'm assuming that you're talking those sort of jobs. Jan, good morning.
1: Ooh. Hi there. Gosh, that's shocking, isn't it? You'd think, actually, with all the things that are going on with the National Party and all the jobs they're chopping and carrying on, I would think they really, really don't want to be elected again.
0: Well, so this is really only according to a text from Chrissy. As I said, I haven't seen proof of this. I don't know where she's getting her information from. Maybe somebody can back her up or somebody dispute it. I cannot do either.
1: Yeah. Fair enough. Well, I find that shocking. And so I'm not voting for National anyway. They've put pigs in crates, so that's crossed them off. And done away with the dog racing. They could have sorted that out better.
0: That was a bit of a mess.
1: They care about people. I don't think they care about people at all. They're just out for, let's go and travel the world, shall we? And get the poor old ratepayers to pay for it.
0: Well, the taxpayer.
1: I think that's what Luxon's up to.
0: Well, politicians always travel, Jan, and it's always been a bone of contention with many people. They don't like the way they skip around the world, but that's their job. That's what they do, you know?
1: No, well, he hasn't even.
0: And some of them, I would imagine, would be junkets, but not all of them.
1: Yeah, well, I don't like Luxon anymore. So, and I wouldn't vote for New Zealand First because Shane Jones is increasing the bottom trawling and fish up all the fish. Don't worry about what size they are. So, and all the other things he does, cross them off. Then it's the ACT Party. Well, they've got Paul Henry in there now, and he's a bit of a hard case, but he wants to build a new hospital for cancer patients. And so he's obviously got the right ideas and a mission that he wants to achieve. It's not just
0: off-the-cuff comment about these cancer centres, and Seymour thinks this is not a bad idea, and he's running with it at this point.
1: Well, I

0: I hope he becomes the new leader of it, because David Seymour just continually puts his foot in it. He can't even work out school lunches. And whose idea was it to put him in charge of school lunches in the first place? He doesn't even have children. He wouldn't have a clue about how to feed children. So why get him to do it? He's made a right mess of it. And
1: sort of blamed on him, but I understand where you're coming from, Jan.
0: Yes. So, and then I wouldn't vote for the other side because they've still got Michelle Wood in there and in the Labour, and she wasted $200 million on consultants, and they haven't got any receipts for all their spending. So there's no checking on it.
1: There would be receipts. There would be a paper trail.
0: No, there wasn't. It's been publicised.
1: I find that very hard to believe.
0: Yeah, it is hard, but they got away with it.
1: So would you have a protest no vote in November?
0: Well, no, I'm going for Paul Henry. I think I was going to go for the Greens because they'll fix up all this animal welfare problem. But they have hidden agendas that I don't like. So with Paul Henry,
1: you're going to be voting ACT. And David Seymour is the leader of ACT, and there's been no suggestion at all that David Seymour's going to step down or step away from the role.
0: No, but you never know what happens in life. People pop off, don't they? And
1: they do. David Seymour's a young man, though. There'd be no popping off, I don't think, from him.
0: Doesn't matter what age you are, you can pop off at any age.
1: Oh, that's
0: even
1: true. Even babies pop off.
0: You know, it's no foregone conclusion on that one. And then you've got people that live till they're 104 or something, and they didn't really want to. So now the other why I'm actually ringing. now that price of those meals, 30 something per meal, who's doing that? Meals on Wheels.
1: Yep, Meals on Wheels. And you know, when he was saying $130 a week for four meals delivered, I'm going, that sounds quite expensive. And it actually took a text to sort of actually confirm it for me. Yep, it is. It's $30 a meal.
0: So who's doing that is what I want to know. Do you know?
1: He was saying it's Meals on Wheels. So that would be Health New Zealand and the Red Cross.
0: Oh, goodness gracious. They're ripping everyone off too. It just seems to be... Now, tonight, I looked out through the curtain and there was a bright light out there. And I thought, gosh, that moon must be awfully bright tonight. And then I heard a bang on the roof, somebody jumping off the balcony onto a lower part of the roof. And I rang the police, there's someone on my roof again. And they ask you all these stupid questions that have nothing to do with it. And, you know, irrelevant rubbish. And they don't seem the slightest bit interested or concerned. Anyway, I thought, right, I'll get my gun and I'll go off out there and sort them out myself. And
1: What sort of gun do you have?
0: Oh, I've got a couple of guns.
1: Do you know?
0: The police know about them, yes. You have to take the law into your own hands.
1: Are you a licensed? Are you a licensed gun owner?
0: No, don't have to be.
1: You don't?
0: Got air rifles.
1: Oh, okay. So like a BB gun, a slug gun sort of thing.
0: The job.

0: A good pain in the backside was welcome. Now, I got told off for not turning my security lights on. And my power bill last month, $637.
1: Ouch.
0: So I'm not going to have extra power going out. And anyway, I think if you light up your property outside, it just means that a thief can see what he wants to pinch. And it helps him to go around your home and poke about. So anyway, then after talking to the police, I noticed, oh, funny that the light outside is gone. And so he must have had a high-powered torch so he could see what I've got and what I haven't got, what's worth pinching. So, but no, they're not coming out. Hey, can't be bothered doing that.
1: Okay.
0: So, you know,
1: you've got to
0: sort them out yourself. And that's my opinion on that.
1: Well, I hope you get to the bottom of it without resorting to bringing any sort of gun into it, any sort of firearm. It's probably not wise. You'll end up getting in trouble yourself.
0: Well, I'm a bit wiser than that.
1: Oh.
0: I'm a bit more cunning than that, Jim. Yeah.
1: Yeah, we don't want to see you facing charges here, Jan.
0: No, no. Well, that'd be more
1: for putting a slug into a person's bottom. Right.
0: They wouldn't come back, though, would they?
1: Probably
0: they
1: not.
0: They sort them.
1: It's,
0: no.
1: Yeah,
0: anyway,
1: a slug in the bottom.
0: I am. Yeah, I might miss and get to some other part. But anyway, what was I saying? Over in Nepal, that big landslide.
1: Yeah, we've got to wrap this up. I've got a commercial break to get to, so make it snappy.
0: Well, up there on the mountain, the Himalayas,
1: yep.
0: There are apparently two big lakes up there.
1: Apparently.
0: That also are going to overflow soon. So they haven't finished with, I hope they know this and prepare for it this time.
1: Oh, yeah, the whole world knows. That's what all the news media are saying, that they're going to call off whatever operation they've got now because of the likelihood of these lakes overflowing. Yeah. So they know about it.
0: Good.
1: So their fears, I'm looking at it now, officials fear lakes could burst and trigger more flooding in Nepal. So there you go.
0: Yeah.
1: Yeah, it's an awful, some of the images are just horrible. But Jan, I've got to get to a commercial break anyway, so I'm going to have to say goodbye.
0: Yeah.
1: We will talk again.
0: Have a nice night.
1: Okay, thank you. Bye. And you just be careful with that BB gun of yours. Now, Texter pointed out something before we get to the break. I think the gentleman meant $130 a month and four meals a week. Yes, that would make a hell of a lot more sense. $130 a month, four meals a week. Another one, if Stella's saying the same things, meals on wheels cost $130 per month, not per week. So we're getting to the bottom of this, which is great. Another one says, Jim, my meals on wheels are $8.90 per meal. They cooked at our local hospital, says Chrissy. Another one saying, good morning. The meals are $8.50 each, so four of them is $34 and not $134, as suggested by one punter. Cheers, Pat. Yep, we've actually got to the bottom of it now. Four meals a week for $130. That's sounding a lot more reasonable. News Talk ZB322.
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3: Hello. I might be off task a wee bit, but I've woken up and I heard them talking about Meals on Wheels and volunteers and older people.
2: Yeah.
3: In our community, we have a organisation that helps people with Alzheimer's and their spouses. We have a volunteer bus that has been donated, and we take the people with Alzheimer's away on a Wednesday, and we have one driver, two carers, and the rest are people and they get their lunch brought on. They bring their lunch, and we take them away for the day so that their wives can have, it's all the unit, just so I turned out, the wives can have a day where they can go off and do what they want and have a break while the clients are safe and entertained, and we would take them all around, go quite a long way, or we can take them to museums, or we can take them sightseeing. I mean, it's just a way of allowing people who are quite lonely but restricted of what they can do. And it's been going for a long time in our community, and we've got a strong set of drivers and carers. And I think when you start talking to the wives particularly, that they are very, very lonely because they're restricted in what they could do. And I might say, what are you going to do today? And they say, oh, I'm going to get my nails done, and we're meeting for coffee or things like that. So I just thought that that's a community thing that's done, and it's all everything's voluntary. So I'd just like to share that.
2: Yep, there's so much good is done by volunteer workers in this country.
3: And it's so good that you can do something instead of being, just doing your own thing. So I just thought I'd share that. I disagree completely with the last lady. I think that a lot of good things are being done by David Seymour. He set up the idea of the school lunches and different things, and he really has a empathy for everyone, really. I'm not saying if I'm voting for him or not, but there's so much good going on here. Okay?
2: All right. Okay. Cheers, Marcy. Thank you.
3: Bye.
2: Bye-bye. Text here after Jan's phone call, please consider setting up a camera. You can get portable ones that use batteries. Then you have a photo to show police. Keep safe, says that texter. Thank you for that. News Talk ZB, got a couple of spare lines there. 0800 80 1080.
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3: News Talk ZB, it's just gone 29 past three. Hi, Sid.
4: How are you?
3: Good. How's it with Sid?
4: I liked that girl before. She was, you know, quite positive about, you know, the world. That's cool, normally.
3: Yes.
4: Yeah, I want to talk about Bruno Mars. He's coming to town, man.
3: He's coming to Auckland March next year, yes.
4: He's good. I don't know how many good songs he's got, you know.
3: Quite a few.
4: Really?
3: Oh, yeah. I mean, I was looking at the music library just to pick a song before from Bruno, and the list is quite extensive. Yeah. There are a lot of them.
4: He's a bit of a love song, isn't he? I think. I'm not too sure, but
3: A lot of his songs about romance. That's true.
4: I like his favourite one. You know, when he cracked it, but it's pretty good. He's not too bad actually. He's got to be a little bit faster, though. You know what I mean?
3: Yeah, but he's not a rocker, is he? He's he writes and records romance type songs, really.
4: That is true, yeah, I think.
3: And he's good at it.
4: I'd imagine so. Yeah, he's from Hawaii or something like that, isn't he?
3: I think he might be, actually, yeah.
4: He's got, I only like one of his songs, but it's a rocker. I don't know about the rest, but what else are you talking about tonight?
3: Oh, bit of this, bit of that. So what is the Bruno Mars rocker song that you like?
4: His favourite one. Oh, yeah.
3: Oh, is that the name?
4: I forgot what it was called. I don't know what it's called.
3: Oh, okay.
4: But it's really good. Yeah, it's really cool. Really cool. I don't know about the rest of what he's got, but he's pretty cool. He's cool.
3: Okay, all right. Positive recommendation there from Sid. Good on you.
4: Sorry, bro. Take care, bro.
3: All right. Yeah, cheers, Sid. Thank you. A text is saying that Meals on Wheels supplied through the RSA. Not good. Now living in West Auckland, so I get meals from the roast meal shop at $14.50 each, more than enough for two meals. They are value for money and very tasty. Great show. Thanks, Patsy. So out West Auckland, the roast meal shop, $14.50, each of them more than enough for two meals. Good to know. On the shrinkflation, says a text from Brent, how about the standard loaf of bread? Cheers. Have the loaves of bread got smaller over time? Terry, good morning.
5: Yeah, g'day. How are you?
3: Good, mate. Good.
5: Good, good. Interesting. Bread. I'm celiac.
3: Yes.
5: And a loaf of gluten-free bread, which is about half the size of a normal loaf of bread, is somewhere between 10 and sometimes a little bit more, depending on what it is. And for the life of me, I can't understand why. Maybe it's because of the amount that they produce, which is small.
3: Mm-hmm. Yeah, it wouldn't be like a large run, would it?
5: No, I can't imagine that it would. But then if you look at countrywide, there are one hell of a lot of us. that are celiac.
3: Yeah.
5: So anyway, I mean that's just a by the by. Really, what I wanted to talk about was the reduction or complete stopping of home assistance.
3: Yeah, I'm just learning more about this, and apparently there's a story on the ZB News, which I've somehow missed.
5: Really?
3: Mm-hmm. I've heard. Anyway, so Carrie, I didn't mean to stop you there, Terry.
5: You're right. I thought I'd done it.
3: So what do you know about this before I interrupted?
5: Well, very little, only what I've heard tonight on this show. You know, my mum, whom I take care of, she's 95.
3: Yeah.
5: She's in generally good health, but she has frozen shoulders. It's very difficult for her to shower and clean herself because she just can't get her arms up to do her back or wash her hair or whatever. And it got to the stage where I thought, oh, my God, I shouldn't be having to do this. You know, I'm in my 70s, and it's really difficult to have to do that for your mum.
3: I can imagine.
5: And so we spoke to a social worker, and she said, oh, no problem, I'll get someone to come around. So we have two ladies that come twice a week to help my mum shower, which has been great because it takes a load off my shoulders because I have to do everything else.
3: Yeah.
5: All of the cleaning, all of the washing, all of the cooking, the whole shebang. However, if this new cutback that our wonderful national government is now proposing goes ahead, what the hell do I do?
3: Yeah, if they're getting rid of, what does she say, like 1,200 of these people who go into houses to look after the elderly? Oh, no, 1,200 workers have been told they will lose their jobs.
5: Yeah.
3: New Zealand Health cutting funding to the agencies, leaving 4,000 elderly and disabled people with no one to do personal cleaning in their home. Yeah.
5: It's absolutely outrageous. You know, I mean, whether you voted for a right-wing government or not, it's outrageous. These people need that help. I need that help. For my mum. You know, when someone is 95 years old, for God's sake, mum worked her whole life, paid taxes her whole life. And yet, when she's 95, they're turning around and saying, well, you know, screw you, we don't give a damn about you, really. And that is unbelievable.
3: Yeah, if what we're reading is absolutely 100% correct, this is going to catch a lot of people out. People like you, Terry.
5: Absolutely.
3: You know?
5: Absolutely.
3: Because, I mean, just coming in twice a week to shower your mum.
5: Yeah. But
3: that would just be so much of a burden off you.
5: 45 minutes a time. So we're not talking about a day at a time. 45 minutes.
3: Yeah.
5: You know, it's just ridiculous. And if this government is so desperate for money, look at some of the people in the upper side of town. Look at some of the people that have got their yachts moored down at the harbour. You know, I just, we are just normal.

0: people. We are both pensioners.
1: Mm.
0: We don't have a lot of money. I can't afford to spend money on... We can't afford to spend money on getting someone to come and help Mum. And you know, that's part of the problem in this country. You know, I lived overseas for a number of years, and things were very, very different. I came back to New Zealand when my father passed away in 2007, which left my mother by herself. And I have been spending all of my life looking after her, taking care of her, cooking her meals, you know, changing her bed, the whole thing. And I don't get anything for that, because the government says, well, you're there, you're young enough, you can do it. You don't deserve to get any money for it.
1: Well, and you'd much rather have somebody come in and do it for you anyway, I'm thinking. Especially the showering of your mum.
0: Especially the showering of my mum. You know, do you really think, or does the government really think, that a 70-odd-year-old man should be taking care of his mum in the shower when she's stuck naked? That's just not right.
1: Well, we'll try and dig up a little bit more info on this, Terry. Meantime, mate, good luck. And you are doing God's work here.
0: Mate, I'm trying to, but it's really difficult.
1: Mm. Yep.
0: You know, I mean, it's really hard. It is a full-time job.
1: Mm.
0: I can't go out because I'm worried. Even to get groceries, because I'm worried about
1: she might fall over. Yeah.
0: You know?
1: Yep.
0: And she has had a few falls. And we eventually managed to get, about 6 months ago, an ambulance buzzer thingy for her. But it's still a concern. And somebody has to surely be aware, or at least be brought up to speed with what we do for these people, whether it be our parents or our aunties and uncles or whatever. And we do it on a daily basis, 24/7.
1: Mm, yeah. I'm hearing you, Terry. No. I've got to get to a commercial break, unfortunately, mate. But,
0: mate, sorry, but I'm a bit passionate about it.
1: No, I can. I hear it in your voice, and also now the worry that this domestic services might be whipped out from under you, which is such a shame.
0: Yeah, that's just another thing that's gone.
1: Mm.
0: Okay.
1: All right. Best of luck, Terry. You know. Oh, dear. News Talk ZB, got a couple of spare lines there, quite a few spare lines, actually. 0800 80 10 80 is the number. 17 minutes to 4.
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0: Now, this chap just was on phone about his mother.
1: Yes.
0: The government's going to fix that. They're going to bring more immigrants in. Just keep bringing the immigrants in. Some Helen Clark started saying, driving the economy. But you should just keep bringing more immigrants in.
1: Well, yes, I had a friend in Auckland Hospital the other day in the neurological department. He was there for three nights, and he says the entire ward is manned by New Zealanders, immigrants. He said, where would we be without them?
0: That's right, too. But most of the customers are immigrants, too, is the sort of point I'm making. I've been in there a while. in fact, that I didn't get her name. I came halfway through the lady that was going to go outside with something she might not. She shouldn't really have. You know, everyone's got an app. Right? She's got a BB gun. She's allowed to have it. But you don't tell the police you're going to go outside and use it. They don't allow self-defense nowadays.
1: I'm having a little bit of trouble understanding you here, Tom.
0: Oh, sorry.
1: That's all right.
0: I've got a new phone, which is not working properly. How about that, sir? I have my fingers in the wrong place.
1: That does seem a lot clearer. Yep.
0: But not good enough?
1: No, it's good enough. We'll work with it.
0: Okay, right. Thank you. it's been known for a long time you're not allowed to use self-defense until it actually happens. You're not allowed to prepare yourself for self-defense. And you can ask any policeman, what can I do to prepare myself for self-defense? They will not be able to answer. By the way, a bit of a side issue right here, talking about BB guns. The chap they shot at Sylvia Park, evidently the police only got him. And not the background behind was.
1: Oh yeah, these slug guns, these air guns, they can kill. And they have
0: where
1: killed.
0: They get you. But the police have jackets on, and they won't get a policeman in the chest. It has to be somewhat lower. But that's only a single shot. That gun. The police should not have been terrified of that, even if it had one load in it.
1: Well, I'm on the cop side here. We've already had this discussion.
0: Oh, I see. I haven't heard it. Right. Okay. Well, I'm definitely not for that. They had enough policemen hanging around there. They only had to have one or two coming from each side to take the gun away from them. That's in that case. The police obviously didn't know what the gun was. A very high-powered one, certainly, but one shot.
1: I think they have magazines. I'm not sure they're all one shot. And they haven't really got time. You know, if a guy's waving a gun around in a crowded shopping mall, you know, it's a split decision, and I think the cop made the right one.
0: Well, he didn't know what that gun was.
1: But it was a gun, and he should have put it down.
0: Oh, yeah, that's right. And when this is what I was going to get going on about the, can I say old lady, because I'm very old too, was going to go outside with a BB gun. They'll take it off her if they hear her talking like that, because we now have the police fire.
1: Oh, right, we're talking about Jan. Yes. Yeah.
0: Was it Jan? Yeah. Yes. Yeah, I hope she's listening. You don't say that while the police are around. They'll take it off her, and she might need it for cats or dogs or whatever.
1: Yeah, I didn't know Jan had a gun of any sort. So that was news to me.
0: She told you tonight, yeah. Well, maybe she hadn't. Because those that are concerned about their defense and all the rest know. People say, look, a while back, for about 12 or 14 years, I was involved with the Sporting Shooters Association, and we knew what was going on with the police and others then, and we're scared of saying such things as that. But I had a year...

0: So, so you got a few to choose from there, by the looks of it.
1: It's obviously not the Richmond Working Men's Club, or is it? Just RSA, I don't know, or the other.
0: Well, and they've got a contact name and a contact mobile number that, you know, the staff at your local library should be able to help with that, okay?
1: Okay.
0: I just typed in line dancing Christchurch. Mind you, it could have been Christchurch in the UK, but didn't check that.
1: Oh. Oh, is there one in the UK too? Different.
0: So get along to your local library. And just if you can't do the computer stuff by yourself, the library staff, from what I've seen, have just been so happy to help with them.
1: Oh, it's the time factor, because you're only supposed to be on a computer for so long.
0: Yeah, well, it doesn't take long, so. Yeah, if you want to do a bit
1: Thank
0: of that,
1: you for your help.
0: There are beginning classes I saw. So, yep, you're off $20 or something.
1: Can I put it out there if anyone else knows where else it is? Is it Boronui? Is it Richmond Club? Is it a community hall somewhere? Or just in case you have got England, because I just haven't heard of any of those street names. Unless it's way over where that new building of homes are and stuff, that whole area.
0: Well, I don't know Christchurch well enough. So good luck with that, CC.
1: Thank you very, very much.
0: Let me know, all right, how you get on.
1: Okay.
0: All right. Cheers. This text said Jan had a house invasion. She talked to one of the talk hosts, I think it was Roman, after it happened. Hence, Jan owns an air rifle. You don't need a gun license to own air rifles. The police know about Jan's air rifle. How do you know that? How do you know that the police know about it? That's a big jump. Just because it's been said on the radio doesn't mean it's true. So anyway, so the police know about Jan's air rifle and why Jan bought her air rifle. Cheers, Anna. Yeah, I think, I'm not 100% convinced that the police would know about Jan's air rifle, but, you never know. News Talk ZB, 0800 80 10 80. It is 17 past four.
2: 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It's Overnight Talk on News Talk ZB.
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6: Oh, Jim, I'm terribly sorry, it's just my battery on the mobile.
0: That's right, we've got you.
6: Yeah, thank you. Thanks very much. It's a good program. Just the man who was who had that bad experience with the nurses looking after his mother. I had a similar thing. My doctor or GP said, look, we'll get someone to shower your mother. You know, you can't do that. But the nurse came in. I won't say who it was from. It was from a organisation, just a religious

0: dying. Oh, okay. Just looking through here, there's so many on this. Yes. On the elderly care and what have you. But I think we've got to the bottom of it now. I really do. News Talk ZB, we've got one spare line there. 0800 80 1080. Freedom gives you peace of mind.
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0: News Talk ZB, somewhere out there in the highways and byways. Kerry, good morning.
6: Yeah, somewhere out there on the outskirts of Palmerston North.
0: Oh, nice.
6: My daughter found it quite comforting as she was growing up when we used to get close to places. Instead of saying we're just about there, we used to say, oh, we're on the outskirts of this particular town. So that kind of made them think, oh, yeah, just about there. And it's like 10 minutes before you actually get to the main centre. So, yeah, that's where I am, just out of Palmy, going past Massey University. So, with Jan, I think she's just winding us up. But at the end of the day, I think so. I mean, she might have a slug gun or an air rifle or whatever, but, I mean, obviously some calling said and you don't need a gun license, but at the end of the day, a gun's a gun. You don't tell people that, you know, you got a gun, that kind of thing. So I think she just needs to be a little bit wiser in that area, but I think she's just winding her up. That lovely Jan. It's got somebody off here. Still there, Jim?
0: Yep. Jan and Jan. An air rifle. I mean, this is.
6: Not a good combination, though.
0: And unless you had training, I mean, you know, she starts firing slugs around the neighbourhood, she could end up in trouble here.
6: Well, that's all really a slug gun is for, really, you know, just to sort of shoot a few cans, you know, have a bit of, you know, learn how to use a gun, you know, safety rules and all that kind of stuff, you know. Okay, sorry, Jim.
0: That's right. What are you doing?
6: Just stopping the passenger off with Bessie. Oh, yeah. This will stop? Yeah, okay. Yep. It's enough of that. My dad is, he's 85, and he comes to stay with us about a month and a half, every month. Sometimes 6 weeks. He comes to stay with us. And, so it can be hard work, but lucky enough, like, Sue's a nurse, and, you know, she knows how to kind of show dignity, you know, doing showers and all that kind of stuff. But, you know, I sort of, do all the sort of helping put his clothes on and that kind of thing. And I must admit, you know, at the end of 2 weeks after they've had him, I'm like, oh, mate, this is hard work, eh? But, you know, that's just what you do, the family, eh? I suppose. You know?
0: Yep.
6: Yep. But,

0: give you a card and scan it, then you call your name, and the results go to the doctor in a couple of days, 2 or 3 days, probably there on Monday and that, yeah.
1: And what's the blood test for? What are they looking for?
0: I just check that, make sure they're right, your levels of blood test.
1: Just a normal.
0: Sometimes doctors order blood tests, And Trump's pretty popular at the moment, I think Scott Jennings up here was as lady, she had a baby and she's got to look after children at her home. And look at Michigan, an idiot, a Democrat, that people from Michigan, it's a car plant place there, and they have got to vote for the Republican there. And and Senator Graham's sister got the primary results. Yeah. Oh, that's right. General Razor Kane was on TV. He's got everything all under control. And
1: control where?
0: And the state health boomers and everything. Yeah. Yeah. And the state eroding the oil through pipeline, everything. Yeah. My brother's still come back for his wife's mother-in-law died. Had to come back for eighties. Yeah, looks like they're all back to Poplin and Cape Town, aren't they?
1: No, I saw that on the news last night. Not quite being mobbed, but but the hype is definitely there. Cape Town is buzzing.
0: Yeah. I hope they beat them tomorrow. We'll watch it tomorrow.
1: We'll have live coverage here as well with Elliot. Quarter to three tomorrow. Yes.
0: They all paid well, and Sam called the collective, and they got. They didn't have a different referee. They got a different referee from Georgia. I think All Blacks had them before, too, as well.
1: Yeah, I think they've got an Aussie one tomorrow.
0: Hey, this guy, is he from Georgia? But if they're rugby, is it?
1: The original ref has been injured somehow.
0: Has he?
1: There's an Aussie ref officiating the game tomorrow, is my understanding.
0: Who is
1: Jim? Right. Well, I'll be looking forward to it. I'll sit here and watch it.
0: Will you be sit back after you'll sit back and relax before you go home?
1: I've still got to do talk back afterwards, which is always a bit of a worry. Dave, we've got to leave it there. Get to a commercial break.
0: Okay, Jim, have a good bit. I'll try and catch you tomorrow and have a good sleep.
1: Yep, okay. we'll have a crack at this. Why not? News Talk ZB, 22 minutes to 5.
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7: G'day there, I'm Manaya Stewart, and I was joined by Ben Hurley for Off the Back Seat Fan Edition, a series where we picked up a Warriors fan and see if their wise chat passes the HIA. 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
8: So I go out there, I think I was interviewing a mate. I got through probably two players, and I think it was, might have been Jerome Ropati, when I was just, what makes you the ultimate warrior? And he just kind of went,

0: you know, all over sort of thing. I told her that too, you know, but I mean, there's other things that I'm really good at doing that I can do, you know, but that's one thing that I never saw myself doing. But, you know, I mean, you know, we do have a public health system. We all pay tax towards it, whether you're a student, working, a beneficiary, you still pay tax. We all pay tax. Mm. We were told and sold, you know, that we've got a public health system that's going to look after you until you die. What's going on? You know, if you keep privatising everything, it's not good for the average person. It's okay, I suppose, if you could afford private healthcare. I don't know. It just seems to be one rule for a small percentage at the top and another rule for everyone else. But unfortunately, those people on that small percentage seem to be making most of the decisions on what happens to the rest of us.
1: Yeah, I don't think privatisation necessarily in and of itself is a bad thing, but sending all that money to a company, an equity company in Australia? No.
0: So this is what is going on all the time, and why I want to see a lot more. Like, we need to keep our own companies in New Zealand and keep the money here. If we keep, you know, using companies from offshore to do these services, that money doesn't stay in New Zealand, and we wonder why we've got no money here, you know. I mean, it's a pretty one I can figure out. It's quite simple.
1: It's all been siphoned offshore. You know, all right. Okay then, Linda. Yep. Good points. Yeah, well made. Right.
0: Thank you, dear. You have a good night.
1: Yeah, thank you. Cheers. I'll do my level best. News Talk ZB, 13 minutes to 5.
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1: News Talk ZB, off we go to Gosford on the central coast of New South Wales. Hi, Chris. Oh, hold on. Big intro, and I didn't have it quite set up right. There we go. Much better. Hi, Chris.
9: Hey, how are you?
1: Good.
9: Hey, boss, I think it was Cece who was talking about the Country and Western Bar, the new one in Christchurch.
1: Yeah.
9: I'll bring that up in just a jiffy so I can give her enough time to run and get a pen and paper. I wanted to say to you, firstly, last Friday was a little bit of a funny one. First you called in sick, and then Mikey got sick, and Graham had to go in from the Waikato.
1: Yeah, well, I didn't call in sick. I just had something else to do on the Friday, and I just thought this might compromise work, you know, on the Saturday morning. So I didn't think I had any annual leave owing, but I fired off a request on the Monday saying, this is happening, any chance of... not, you know, being clear on Saturday morning, Saturday morning. And much to my surprise, he emailed me back about an hour later and said, yeah, you're clear. But no, I was fine. I wasn't sick. Mikey was.
9: Oh, okay.
1: I talked to Mikey. He rang me. He sounded terrible.
9: Yeah. Well, it's good to know that there's other people ready to stand up when necessary.
1: True.
9: To get into this.

0: Yep, well, mine has arrived in the mail, so that's good.
1: Yep, well, you know, there's still a few people, stragglers to catch up with. So, yeah, you can't, the last date you can enrol or update your address is midnight, the 25th of November. But, sorry, 25th of October.
0: I was going to say.
1: So, yeah, get on to it because you can't enrol on the day.
0: No. Nope, I've read about that as well. But everything's fine with me.
1: Personal community service, yep, from yours truly, yep.
0: Yeah. So what else is happening, Graham?
1: Oh, well, we did a... Oh, well, we've got a bit more time. Thursday night, we did a tribute concert at the Bog Bar for Dolly Parton. I've never done her stuff before. And it went very, very successful. I organised it at just a few hours' notice, and we gave the great lady a good send-off.
0: Oh, good. So what night did you do that? Because the news broke on Wednesday.
1: Thursday. Last Thursday night, evening at the Bog Bar.
0: Yeah, I'm just saying that the news broke here on Wednesday.
1: Yeah, well, it was very quick. I had to organise that. Fairly quickly. In fact, about half an hour before I went on the stage, I was still doing the finalising the final details. So I did all the big hits, including Whitney Houston's version of I Will Always Love You.
0: Yeah, that apparently is a very hard song to sing. Did you have a good vocalist to do that?
1: Yep, I'm a pretty good vocalist. just take it easy and... The song sort of builds up to a crescendo right at the end, and it's actually very difficult, but it is doable.
0: Because I've seen people try and do it in talent quests and things, and they fall way short. You know, they hear Whitney's version and maybe Dolly's like, yeah, I can do that. No, you can't, actually. No.
1: Yeah, well, Whitney wrote it. Dolly wrote it, but Whitney's version is more orchestral and it's more sort of haunting. But if it's done very gently and just builds up to a crescendo, Dolly stuff. Now, I really enjoyed doing Dolly stuff for the first time. I really enjoyed myself and so did the people there who were singing and dancing. So,
0: Good stuff.
1: Very popular, wonderful lady.
0: Excellent. Good on you, Graham. A good send-off for Dolly, as you say. Thank you very much.
1: Yep. Thank you.
0: All right. Cheers, buddy. This text here. My mum refuses to leave home. We have caregivers morning and night. Midday visits are also available. We do her washing and get her groceries, take her to medical appointments, take her to the on an occasional outing, and I'm just going to run out of time. I won't be able to get... through this text and the allotted time they've been given. News is next.
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0: confused, Jim, because I try to explain it so that you understand, is that because the money's sitting there, I should be able to borrow on it. It's like a credit union. Is that, like, if I've got some savings, I should be able to, like, say, well, this is my savings, but I'd still like to sort of like to come into the welfare system and say, I need this amount of money for my glasses, and can we work out, how much I pay you back based on the fact that if I defaulted on that payment of paying them back,
1: yes,
0: that savings, that money that I've got sitting there, could be drawn on if it went to court to say that, I'm defaulting on my payment.
1: Yeah,
0: Do you understand that?
1: Yeah, I haven't got any more time anyway. I'm going to get to a commission.
0: Oh, bled. Yes. But anyway, to sum it up.
1: I've got the overall concept, I think.
0: Yeah. Well, tough titty for the governments and that go along with this notion and that they're giving us elderly long lives only to screw us this end. And it's not on. It's not right. Anyway, Jim, I'll leave on that note.
1: Okay.
0: Thank you.
1: All right. Cheers, Yvonne. Thank you.
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1: News Talk ZB. Okay, David, very good morning.
8: Yeah, hi, Jim. Firstly, just to say, this is the first thing I'm saying, is that the Labor government is exactly the same virtually as the National government. They have the same strict criteria about having money. You've got money over a certain amount of, you've got a few thousand dollars, more than $7,000 that you can't get a grant or whatever. So if anyone thinking of swapping parties to Labor, they're not any different. And I'm pretty sure what the National Party have done is really good, because they've limited a lot of wasteful spending and they've built the economy up, whereas the Labor government virtually bankrupted New Zealand, and we're still trying.
1: So, what's this comes sort of? I thought you were going to come on and talk something else.
8: No, we're still trying to get out. That's the first thing I'm saying. We're still trying to get out of the bankruptcy, and it's happening well.
1: The company's not bankrupt, David. It's got a very healthy credit rating.
8: Yeah, I know. That's what it was. The New Zealand's in recovering quite well now. It's really, really good.
1: But they've had a good credit rating all through this.
8: What I'm saying is, I'm going to talk about Dolly Parton. I'm going to get off the politics and say Dolly Parton died last week, and it was Wednesday news that we got the news. And I heard it around 11 a.m. on Kerry Whittam's show, I think. And then on the Thursday, it didn't come in the New Zealand Herald on Wednesday morning because it hadn't happened when they...
1: That missed the deadline for the Herald.
8: I think it was the early hours of our morning that would have really happened, but it was too early to be able to print. So it was in Thursday morning's print. But when Graham had his show that he did on Dolly Parton and everything, that was Thursday evening, and that's when... Graham.
1: Oh, Graham Mead.
8: How Graham rang up, he said it was Thursday that they did that show on Dolly Parton, the special...
1: I'm getting very confused, because somebody was saying that Tim Beveridge did it on overnights.
8: Yeah, he did, and he did it first thing Thursday morning. Because he came on Wednesday, but he did it, Thursday morning.
1: So Tim Beveridge did it on Thursday morning. What did Graham do?
8: Well, Graham said he just told you about half an hour ago how he did a...
1: Oh, that Graham, function. Sorry. Okay, I thought we were talking about Graham Mead. All right, okay.
8: No, not Graham Mead. Yeah, sorry. That was misleading, so I should have clarified the caller, Graham, that just rang you about half an hour ago, said he did a some sort of Western function thing on...
1: he did Graham, a bit of a tribute on Thursday night. Pardon,
8: Yeah. And you said, what day did he do it? And you said, he said Thursday. And you said, well, she died on Wednesday. But he told you it took him a day to get it all done. He did it within 24 hours, basically, of the news. That was great. Anyway, so, I think the outpouring for Dolly Parton was tremendous. And it was sincere. And that she definitely was... everything that she showed herself to be. She was a very good person in so many ways. No one can be perfect in every way, but she was perfect in so many, you know. And she was and she lasted 80 years of great being a great person and a good person. Now the other last thing, The Coat of Many Colours is a song that she sang, which I like, and even the LGBT community have cottoned on to that song because of the rainbow colours thing, because of Coat of Many Colours, they're into rainbow.
1: She was quite the gay icon, apparently.
8: It wasn't meant to be that in the 1970s when she sang it for the LGBT, but they cottoned on to it later. Okay, thank you, Jim.
1: All right. Bye. Cheers. Bye. Thank you. Gary, good morning.
9: Good morning, Jim.
1: Hi.
9: How's it going?
1: Not bad, thank you.
9: Enjoying the conversations with these callers? Got a lot of information. Hey, I just wanted to ring up and just share a small thing that happened to me.
1: Mm-hmm.
9: I might have spoken to you earlier. The biopsy that I was going to do on my back, and I couldn't do it because the 5 centimeters short was a needle.
1: That's right, yes.
9: I found the right size needle. Yeah, well, I've had the biopsy done. I'm waiting for the results for that. But my other surgeon has said to me that they're not going to remove the gallbladder.
1: Oh.
9: Because the cancer's gone. He said what was there before, it's disappeared, and all I've done is drink bloody lemon juice and orange. A little alkaline level, but I'm really pleased about that. I'm 66 in November 14th, and my blood pressure's good. Everything else is looking good. All the things I'm doing is what I'm doing. I agree with those callers that came in that talked about Dolly Parton, how she raised the people's spirits and social credit. Bruce Beetham? The baby boomers. Bruce Beetham, the MP of Mangatiki. He brought in social credit. He brought in social credit, which we can do again. We could bring in Seth. Yeah, that'd be quite good.
1: Last

0: thing I was expecting really was social credit.
1: Coming back dead. Yeah, that could happen. Is it closed off the party registration yet?
0: Has it what?
1: Has it closed off the party to register your party? Is it closed?
0: Well, one would imagine so, yes.
1: Yeah, because they're printing the books, aren't they?
0: Yeah.
1: Oh, I might have missed out.
0: I think you might have.
1: I'll come back next year or next election.
0: Yep, good on you there, Clary. And that's good news.
1: Yeah, I feel good. So I hope the rest of New Zealand are feeling good this morning.
0: All right, buddy. Yeah, cheers. Very good news. Marie, we could squeeze you in. We've got about 2.5 minutes.
2: Oh, I like to be squeezed in.
0: Yeah.
2: I like to be squeezed in. It's good. I'm interested in being squeezed in. Yes, there's not a lot to say. But I've forgotten what my main subject was going to be.
0: Something to do with sport?
2: Yes, it was. It was. I didn't listen to the. The game's on tomorrow morning, isn't it? The All Blacks?
0: Yes, it is. Yep, 3 o'clock.
2: Yeah, tomorrow morning. 3 o'clock.
0: Yep.
2: Live. Oh, yeah, I might watch that. Yet. I haven't decided, but I may watch that. I'm watching the cricket at the moment, the England-Pakistan test, which is going pretty well. We must have some cricket coming up soon, New Zealand.
0: That's what it's our summer, so maybe. Don't we play a Boxing Day test in Australia?
2: We do have some tests coming up in Australia, yes. We do.
0: So that could be exciting.
2: Oh, it will be. It will be for us because we're definitely playing a lot better than we have been. It will be exciting because we have a big chance of beating Australia, I would say. I mean, the Aussies are very hard to beat at home, but we must have a bit of a chance.
0: Well, yeah, I'm hoping so because
2: the
0: honour of being given a Boxing Day test at the MCG or the SCG, wherever. I mean,
2: that's a definite treat for New Zealand. Yeah, it is.
0: Yeah.
2: Well, I suppose I've nearly outstayed my welcome, haven't I?
0: Yeah, we've got about 30 odd seconds, but. We can do it again tomorrow.
2: We can, and we'll have, hopefully, the sound of the All Blacks winning.
0: Yes.
2: Hopefully that will be what will be coming up on the news, so that'll be good.
0: That will be good.
2: That will be excellent.
0: All right.
2: Okay, my dear, well, you take care. Have a wonderful day, and we'll catch up tomorrow.
0: Oh, cheers, Marie. Thank you for that. News Talk ZB, news, sport and weather. They're coming up next.
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7: Good morning, it's 5:30. I'm Kalia Strong. Catastrophic flash floods triggered by a glacier collapse on the Nepal-Tibet border have now killed at least 470 people. More than 1,500 are still missing, many of them foreign tourists and pilgrims. World Vision's Druba K. Gurbachan has just returned from the disaster zone and told the BBC collapsed roads and bridges are hampering access to worst-hit villages. He describes ground floors buried in mud, entire houses swept away, and an overwhelming smell of death as communities face monsoon rains and severed supply lines. A person's in critical condition and three others injured following a crash involving six vehicles in Auckland's Pukekohe yesterday evening. Fire and Emergency received a call at 6:45 about a crash involving six vehicles on Patumahue Road, where one person was trapped in their vehicle. Norway is getting a new king following King Harald V's death, aged 89. He passed away yesterday after being hospitalised for a rare blood condition. His son, new King Haakon VIII, is ascending the throne at a difficult time for the monarchy. The BBC's Mimi Swaby says this year's Haakon's wife had to apologise after her relations with late sex offender Jeffrey Epstein were revealed around the same time her son was convicted of rape.
8: The king himself was the very popular figure, and now the assuming king will have to try and gain some of that popularity back and also trust back from the public amid these scandals.
7: A section of State Highway 3 in northern Taranaki is closing for the 10th time in a year from today. The road will be closed for 4 days as crews work in Awakino Gorge to install three new culverts under the road and allow for better water drainage. It's the next step in work to restore two-lane access following severe weather in April. New Plymouth Mayor Max Brough says if the road's not done properly, it'll need to be ripped up, so this is better than a long-winded process. Turning to sports now, New Zealand rowers Ben Taylor and Ollie Welch have won gold in the men's pair at the World Rowing Champs in Amsterdam. The reigning champions beat Australia by almost 2 seconds. The All Blacks are braced for a South Africa backlash in the second test of four in Cape Town tomorrow morning. Dave Rennie has made three changes to his side, including bringing Simon Parker onto the blindside flank due to the injury of Josh Lord. Parker played in the 43-10 humiliation last year in Wellington that came a week after a win over the Springboks at Eden Park. He knows that they will be better.
9: Everyone's expecting a response from them, but we also, as a group, expect a response from us, and plenty of stuff we didn't get right as well, so it's a great chance for us to get some of that stuff right from the weekend.
7: That's Newstalk ZB News and Sport. It's 5:33. Jim Sneddon is next.
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0: 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The forecast, Northland to Waikato, also Coromandel, the Bay of Plenty and Taupo. Showers turning to rain with heavy falls this morning, easing in Northland and Waikato. Gisborne and Hawke's Bay.

0: few days, looking at where the windows and when they can do it. It's basically free riding, which is just free fall dropping down cliff faces with a bit of snow sprinkled on it. It's insane. It really is. There's a young Kiwi called Locke Powell who's going to join us. He's involved in their free ride tour. He'll tell us all about what this actually means. David Tangatatoa joins us. He's assistant coach for the Warriors. They take on the Knights. That will be big. This is the potential for a slip-up. I'd suggest that the Newcastle Knights probably reflect a lot of what Australian League are thinking. They're turning around to the public and the crowd and all the commentators going, hold on, this is our competition. It's all very, la-la-la, the Wires are going great, all up the Wire. They're like, no, not on our watch. Hold my VB, mate. We're going to come and nail you guys. So, yeah, it's at home. We've got an enviable record at home. They're playing particularly well. They've got a great team. But if there's one team that's going to give you a bloody nose when you least expect it, it is Newcastle. So we'll talk to David Tangatatoa about their preparation from that. Up after 8 o'clock, we're going to go to Shield winner Marcel Renata. Yeah! They're defending their Shield, are Northland.
1: They are.
0: After an outstanding victory over my beloved Canterbury. But Canterbury had it coming. They got smashed. They got beaten up. Something rotten. So they've been celebrating for a week. I wonder what state he's in, quite frankly. We'll find out up after 8 o'clock. Adam Mitchell, a bit of football from Auckland City. Eloise Blackwell, the start of the FPC. Lavina Good and Ollie Ritchie are our guest panellists as well. That's what we're doing.
1: Sounds like an award-pending show, Darce, right there.
0: And I saw that Kneecap, it looks like they're going to be touring New Zealand. There's an ad running around. And so, Yes! Hood.
1: Good news. Cheers, Das.
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8: Good morning, it's 6 o'clock. I'm Kalia Strong. A person's in a critical condition and three others injured following a crash involving six vehicles in Auckland's Pukekohe yesterday evening. Fire and Emergency received a call at 6:43 about a crash on Patumahue Road where one person was trapped in their vehicle. St John confirms two patients were transported by ambulance to hospital and two other patients were treated on scene. Labor is promising to commit more than $20 million to revive a dedicated Māori trades training scheme if elected. Māori caucus head Willie Jackson says Māori unemployment rates are double the 5.6 national rate. Emily Ansell reports.
9: The scheme would include a contestable grant-based fund for

looking at a high of 14 degrees and an overnight low of 9 degrees. Tomorrow, Sunday, mainly fine and sunny. The chance of a shower from morning. Northwesterlies, a high tomorrow of 16 degrees, overnight low of 8. And on to Monday, showers later in the day, otherwise fine and sunny. Strong northwesterlies turning lighter southwesterly in the evening. A high on Monday of 15 degrees and an overnight low of 6.

0: overall growth shouldn't have too much of an impact? I mean, it seems like a very moderate sort of move.
1: Yeah, we don't expect that it'll have dramatic impact on economic growth. As I sort of said, that most were expecting this move, and if not yesterday, then in the near future, most banks and research houses are expecting further increases to the OCR, and the RBNZ certainly sent that message yesterday. The timing's a little bit uncertain, but certainly the direction is expected to be up, and they're characterising this as a removal of stimulus rather than a hitting the brakes on the economy. So it's not really intended to slow growth down. It's just intended to stop accelerating it to quite the same extent.
0: Ben Picton, thanks very much for joining us.
1: Cheers, Hamish.
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0: Hey, we head to North Otago now, where we are joined by regular on the show, Jane Smith. How are you, Jane?
10: Very well, thank you, Hamish.
0: Yep, thank you very much for joining us. Right, let's talk some exciting developments in the fight against a sheep drench resistance here in New Zealand. And, of course, that's something that you're very familiar with on your property.
10: Yes, exactly, Hamish. It's really great to see some positive research being done. And it's well past the research phase now. It's obviously being rolled out. And we were lucky this week at our New Haven stud to be able to test for this. So essentially, we've been nil drench for 30 plus years, but now this gives some really quantifiable data around which sheep are basically have an enhanced immunity response worm. So essentially, it's a saliva test that goes a bit further than the existing saliva test, and can really analyse the antibody and cellular defences against a worm. So essentially, it can decrease the certain animals will decrease the number, the size, and ultimately the the egg production of worms. So that's really exciting in terms of where we might be going as a sheep sector. So this was in ram hoggets that we were testing, and it's highly heritable, and really exciting to see some, you know, some research that's been done that is very tangible.

0: test, because there seems to be a lot of headlines and hot air and nothing behind it, Hamish. And again, that's what happens in election year, but we just need the rubber to hit the road and to really protect our country in terms of going forward for future generations, Hamish.
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9: National says it won't increase the petrol tax in January by 12 cents a litre. Labor came out yesterday and said they won't increase it for 3 years. Dom Calisi, Transporting New Zealand CEO.
10: The Infrastructure Commission did a report too recently, and that showed we're in the bottom 10% of OECD for return on investment for infrastructure spend. We just can't keep holding off.
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0: 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We're growing a better New Zealand together. Now, last month, 25 secondary school students from around New Zealand completed a three-day residential program. This was designed to explore career opportunities across the food and fibre production supply chain. It was held from the 7th to the 9th of July, the Farm to Future Educational Camp, which was fully funded by Rabobank and run by Lincoln University, brought together Year 12 students from schools nationwide. Now, during the program, participants visited a range of agribusinesses throughout Canterbury, including Rakaia Island Dairy Farm, Oakley's Premium Fresh Vegetables, PGG Wrightson, Original Foods, Zenterra Wool Company, and Foodstuffs. 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
4: Joining us now, first time on the country, Paul Henry. Good afternoon, Paul.
5: Hamish, how are you?
4: Oh, mate, I'm fighting fit. It's great to chat to you. I haven't chatted to you since the makeup room at TV3 back in the day, really?
5: I know. Blooming long time, eh?
4: Yeah, long time. And how are you travelling? How's it all, you know, how's it all panning out in the build-up to the election?
5: No, great. I mean, it's hard work, but you know, when you look at the polls, that's why we've got to put the hard work in. And I'm driving at the moment in a van with an enormous picture of my face on it, with my ACT crew here. Just coming back from a series of meetings. In fact, last night it was in Taupo, so that was pretty good. And heading back to Auckland now.
4: What sort of response are you getting sort of out and about in the country in a place like Taupo?
5: Really good. So about 330 people turned up to the meeting last night, and really positive, really engaged response. I mean, huge numbers of people turning out, 550 in Tauranga. But you've got to be very careful because, of course, you're seeing people that have chosen to come out to see and hear me talk and hear ACT's view. So you've got to be very careful because I'm sure there were a couple of people who possibly, hard to believe, are supporting Labour, and maybe they didn't turn out. So, yeah, you've got to keep working quite hard because there are some of those crazies out there.
4: Yes, you've never been afraid of sort of burning the midnight oil and digging in, though, Paul Henry. That's something you never could be accused of not doing. You've always done that. Now, I want to ask you about the... we've got Mr. Shane Jones saying that he wants out of the Paris Agreement. You're saying let's abolish the Climate Commission altogether. Am I correct in saying that?
5: Yeah, that's the Climate Change Commission,
4: yes.
5: which is one ministry in government. I mean, we have a policy to reduce many ministries. We have a policy to reduce the size of government, basically to reduce wastage. And at the moment, the Climate Change Commission is at the sharp end of that because essentially there is only one very small aspect to that commission, which can easily be taken over from another ministry, MCIRT, who are already the ministry that monitor the ETS. They can take that over. They're already monitoring our progress towards emissions targets. And so with basically no money spent there, we can close the Climate Change Commission and save $15 million a year. But more than saving $15 million a year, we will be saving the barking mad suggestions that they are making. We will be saving the reports that they write that other people have to read. We'll be shrinking the size of government and hopefully saving money so that the private sector, who are best at this, can actually grow the economy.
4: Right, so you're suggesting save some dollars. What would you say to those who are listening who say, oh, Paul Henry's in denial?
5: Well, I would say to them that they are completely wrong, and are these people who don't mind the government wasting their money and putting a stranglehold through red tape on the economy.
4: Mm. Okay, fair enough. Right, when you, all being well, there will be a busy few years ahead.

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8: At 7 o'clock, I'm Kalia Strong. The death toll of the Nepal Tibet flash flood has risen to more than 580, with thousands still missing. A collapsed glacier in the region is believed to have caused the disaster, sweeping away towns as it moved downstream. Rescue operations continue, but officials are warning of another flood due to heavy rain and poor conditions. Project Hope Vice President of Policy and Advocacy Jed Meline says rescue efforts are difficult, with many villages only accessible via helicopter.
9: The closest villages are a 13-kilometer walk from where the road was removed, so there are many thousands of people who haven't yet been reached.
8: Both the Prime Minister and the Foreign Affairs Minister are attending this year's Pacific Islands Forum. Foreign Minister Winston Peters is travelling to Palau today, taking a range of Pacific leaders with him. Here's senior political reporter Azaria Hull.
10: Christopher Luxon's bound for the island nation from Wednesday for the 55th iteration of the Pacific Islands Forum. Climate change and extreme weather are up for discussion, as well as talk around China testing a ballistic missile in Pacific waters in July. Luxon says economic uncertainty and geopolitical competition have significant impacts on Pacific nations.
8: New Zealand is hosting the forum next year. The Mental Health and Wellbeing Commission's raising concern about how a social media

0: 7 past 7, kia ora, good morning. Welcome along to Wellington's All Sport Breakfast here on Newstalk ZB. Wonderful to have your company for another Saturday. Goodness me, it's already the last Saturday of August. And many winter codes are starting to wrap up in terms of competitions for the winter. So football is into the final weekend of Central League action. Obviously, there are a couple of other respective competitions in the football scene over the coming months. But in terms of the Central League, these are the last full rounds for both the men and women today. So we'll get to those games very shortly. Club netball finished last weekend. So we'll get a wrap with Sue Gill, who's standing by at the Netball Wellington Centre this morning to wrap up how finals day last weekend went. And we'll let you know who won the hockey competitions last week as well. Lots to talk about this morning. Fair bit of rugby. Feels like a really rugby-strong weekend. Obviously, the All Blacks are preparing for test number two against South Africa in Cape Town. Goodness me, what a match last weekend. We will hear from one of the All Blacks' standout performers, one of the Hurricanes' standout players, Cam Roygaard, will be with us just before nine to preview test number two as the All Blacks look to go 2-0 up in the greatest rivalry tour. We'll check in with the Northland NPC team. What a past week it has been for the Taniwha holding the Ranfurly Shield. They've got their defence number one against Tasman this weekend, so we will chat to them. We'll also chat to the Ponaki under 85 team. They're down to the final four again this year, back-to-back years in the semi-finals and the national under 85 knockout competition. So their vice-captain Nathan Marsh will join us this hour as well. After eight, our attention will go to the Wellington NPC team. Another heavy defeat for the Lions last weekend. It hasn't been pretty watching the Lions this season, has it? Tony Giles out of the Wellington Rugby Union, he's their CEO. He'll be joining us right after eight to chat about the performances, how he's viewing the showings from his perspective, and I guess talking to some of the discussions, especially around some clubs in Wellington regarding selections. Players from outside in Wellington being selected for the team versus club players from Wellington being selected for the Lions. So we will chat with Tony Giles, the Wellington Rugby Union CEO, after eight here on the show. A regular golf wrap with Steve Weir as well. We're keeping an eye on Ryan Fox in the Tour Championship, of course. So Steve will give us all the latest on that and everything else going on in the world of golf. Let's get straight into our club sport wraps, though, and talk netball. As I said, things wrapped up last weekend with finals day in the Premier competitions. Sue Gill is with us out of the Netball Wellington Centre. G'day, Sue.
1: Good morning. How are you?
0: Very good, thanks. And I understand a great day out there last Saturday and some really tight netball as well, Sue, by having a look at some of the score lines.
1: Oh, look, it was an epic day. And that just reinforced that we've got a really, really strong competition here and it's structured really well with the finals that we had. Honestly, all of our three Premier finals were just so tight. The games could have gone anyway. Our Prem 2 and Prem 3 games, they had one goal in it and came down to the final whistle. So the intensity was unreal, actually, in the games and on the sidelines. And then our Premier 1 final, there was four in it, but that went both ways, all the way through the game. You know, that different teams were up. And, you know, that just happened across all our Premier games, which was just epic to watch and see displayed out there on our courts. And then our other finals, they were all within sort of, you know, eight or below two. There wasn't any blowout. So, you know, we were just, yeah, it was just such an awesome day. The behaviour on the court and off the court was exactly what we wanted to see. You know, it was positive, it was supportive, even though it was incredibly intense. So, and big up to our umpires, man, they had some really gritty games to manage out there. And, you know, like players, we all get things wrong. As coaches, we get things wrong, and so do our umpires. But it was all handled in such a really great way.

0: way. And so big ups for them to actually manage the way they did. So, yeah. Pretty awesome day.
1: Wonderful. Congratulations to all involved. And I guess overall, you know, PIC showing its dominance, really, haven't they? You know, they were the two top teams in the Prem 1 Grand Final, PIC 1 taking it out. But, of course, PIC also winning Prem 2.
0: Yeah. Look, they are a very strong club. You know, they have, you know, some great coaches in there, and they do attract some really high-level players. But that PIC 5 team, you know, they're a pretty epic team. They're a team of ex-Premier 1, sort of Premier 2 players. And, you know, I'm not sure of their average age group. I wouldn't like to say that. But honestly, the way that they handle themselves, they don't train, they just rock up and just play, you know, based on what they've played on in previous years. So yeah, they are a phenomenal team, and the way they grinded it out to that last whistle over the Wellington East 2 team, who was the first time they've been in a grand final, so it was a pretty overwhelming moment for them to be in such a game, and they were totally gutted to not actually secure that win, to get back up in Prem 1. But hey, there's always next season for that team, and I think they're pretty determined to do that. So, but yeah, PIC, we're our top club of the year, so big credits to them and what they've done out there on the courts.
1: Great stuff. And where do the attentions go for our top netballers at a local level now, Sue? There is some rep netball still to be played.
0: Yeah, look, we've still got our Opens representative team who are heading away in September up to Napier. So we held an Opens tournament last Sunday, and that went really well, with our team actually performing really well. So they're building nicely for their national championships. So we wish them all the best for the remainder of their trainings and preparation. And then, of course, we're heading into winter tournament week for our secondary schools, and we have the pleasure and honour of hosting the Lower North Island Secondary School Netball Tournament. And we've got 70 teams joining us this week. So a massive week for us. But this tournament is actually managed and hosted by volunteers, as much as the host centre is the one that has it at their venue. The committee themselves are all volunteers that run this tournament. So a massive week for some very giving people, and we're excited to see what can actually unfold here. And we hope that our Wellington teams do really well, which fingers crossed they will.
1: Great. Yeah, we look forward to that. And yeah, big credit to everyone who's made that happen this coming week. Great to have all those 70-odd teams in town. Well, Sue, great to catch up. Thanks for all your efforts as well through the club season. Much appreciated. And I'm sure we'll be chatting again with more netball soon. So thanks for your time.
0: My pleasure. Thanks.
1: Cheers, Sue. Great to have you on board yet again for the season. Sue Gill, appreciate all her time on Saturday mornings this year, bringing us up to speed with great netball action. And yes, congratulations to PIC, certainly the dominant team at that premier end of the scale in local netball. In club hockey, it was finals day last weekend, and the Premier One men's title went to Dalefield out of the Wairarapa. They had a 3-1 win over Wisk last weekend, so congratulations to all involved with the Dalefield club. And Premier One women went to Hutt United. They beat Dalefield 4-1 in the P1 women's final last weekend. There are some finals that continue at the National Hockey Stadium this weekend. Premier 4 grades and reserve grades will find their champions today, so good luck to everyone taking part in those. And a bit of rep hockey is underway as well. The Ototahi Cup down in Christchurch features the Wellington Premier men's and women's teams. 3 days of hockey down there, which got underway yesterday. They'll be taking on Canterbury and Otago teams, so good luck to them. And our men's and women's development teams are in Nelson this weekend for some games against Tasman. So plenty of hockey being played at a rep level, of course, with an eye to building up to next month's National Hockey Championship, which will be here in Wellington as well. So we'll have plenty of discussion on that once that gets closer to 7:15 here on the All Sport Breakfast. Final full rounds this weekend of both the men's and women's Central League football competitions. So we will chat those games right after this.
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0: 19 past 7 here on the All Sport Breakfast on Wellington's News Talk ZB. Great to have you with us on another Saturday morning and final weekend for full rounds anyway of the men's and women's Central League football competitions. There'll be a couple of catch-up games in the women's comp next weekend, but in terms of the last full rounds, this is it for the winter for the Central Leagues. Our rotation this week sees us talking the men's side of things, and Joe Searcy out of the Tackled podcast is back with us as things do start to wind down for the season. Morning to you, Joe.
1: Yeah, very good morning to you, Adam. And you say the winter season is winding down, but the winter weather seems to be picking up. And the other thing they say, Adam, is a week is a long time in politics, and I feel we've got lots of long weeks coming up before the election in November. But the other thing I would say, Adam, is the last 2 weeks have been or have proven to be long time with local football. And if I may, Adam, I'd like to start with the Trevor Rugby Cup final that was played a couple of Wednesdays ago. The Trevor Rugby is the top trophy for secondary school boys' first 11 football. And this year we saw a duel between two old and familiar rivals, which are Wellington College and St. Pat's Town. And the game finished 3-0. Now, this is a bit of an anomaly, because normally the Trevor Rugby finals, they finish like 2-1. We've even had a couple of classic 3-2s. We've had a number of games go to penalties. So 3-0, quite a distinctive result. And you've got to say, well done to Wellington College. I'm putting on a really fine and convincing final display. And amongst the goals, I really want to pick up on the second goal that was scored. It was scored by their captain, a year 13 student called Bruno. And he shot the ball. He was outside the goal box. He shot the ball. It was one of those shots, Adam. It just rolled across the ground. It was sort of quite an unthreatening shot. And it was almost like you could see the St. Pat's Town defenders looking at each other saying, you know, someone must have this. Someone must be able to stop this shot. It's unthreatening. And I swear, by the time it got to the goal, Adam, it was rolling so slowly that a turtle could have raced it from the goal line to the back of the net. It was sort of, you've got to give credit to Bruno, the way he was able to dissect that the back line with that shot. He must be pretty cunning at the old calculus. Because it was a, like I say, it was one of those shots that I'll remember, just the way he converted that. And with that win, I've got to say a big congratulations to Stu Whittison, who is a very true servant and loyal servant of the local game. He's now got Wellington College to 4 Trevor Rugby Cup finals, and he's won all 4 of them. The students themselves, and amongst the supporters, etc., we're saying, you know, we love Stu. So anyone who's able to garnish that support amongst young 15, 16-year-olds, he must be doing a great job.
0: Yeah, wonderful. Congratulations to him and everyone involved in another win for Wellington College. Right, we'll go to the Central Leagues, Joe. And, well, Central League 2, I know you take a keen interest on that, and there's, well, been some celebrations in the second division.
1: That's right. Central League 2 is decided. We have a champ. We have champions all confirmed, and it's congratulations to Hawke's Bay Club, Taradale. Their young coach, Jake Green, he sent me a couple of clips showing celebratory scenes in the club rooms, and they're confirmed. They will be in Central League 1 next season. But there's a big question around who will join them. And, Adam, there is a total logjam teams that could still make Central League 1 next season. Don't forget, with the new National League format, 4 Central League teams will go in. Central League 1 teams will go into the new National League. So there's 4 Central League 2 teams being promoted into Central League 1. Let's have a look at this table, Adam. So Taradale, the undisputed champions, are on 32 points. And then here's the logjam. North Wellington and Palmerston North Maris, they're both on 28. Tawa, Palmerston North United and Seatoun, all 3 of those teams are on 26 points. And as we look at the upcoming round, all games being played today have a consequential effect on the table. So each game will contribute to determining who gets promoted. And if you are looking for some football games to watch, and if you are in the Hutt Valley, There's a couple of good games being played. Neither of the two hot clubs hosting these games and in the running for promotion, but they could they have the potential to play a spoiling role. And what I'm talking about is at Fraser Park, Lower Hutt City is hosting Seatoon, and at Hutt Park, Stopout is hosting Palmerston North Marist. All Central League 2 games today are being played at 2:30. The rest of the draw sees North Wellington take on Wainui, Tawa taking on Douglas Villa, and Palmerston North United up in the Manawatū, they're hosting Taradale. I asked Jake, who is the coach of Taradale, who he thought would join Taradale in making the cut, and he said Tawa, North Wellington, and Palmerston North Marist.
0: There we go. All right. Well, yeah, a lot to play for in those games across the weekend. Central League One, Joe, this is very interesting. You always love getting to the final weekend of matches, and there's still plenty to play for those teams at the top end of the table.
1: Yeah, look, Adam, before we look at the table, and I mentioned earlier about Hutt clubs being spoilers, and the only warning I give you, Adam, is if you're ever having a party, if you're hosting a party, don't invite Batoni. Now, they're good guys, but they're party spoilers. And what do I mean? What I mean, Adam, is let's go back to Memorial Park on Saturday, 18 July, 1-1 versus Miramar. Let's go back last Saturday at Memorial Park, 1-1 against Olympic. And what all that means when you look at the table, we've got Napier City Rovers, they're on 41 points. We've got Miramar on 40 points. So those 2 points lost at Memorial Park would have been handy. And then Olympic, they're on 39. So again, same story, ditto, as they might say. 2 points at Memorial Park would have been handy. And then a little bit of a drop back to Western Suburbs, they're on 35. As I say, Napier City Rovers sit at top of the table, and only one team has beaten them this season, both home and away, and that is Miramar Rangers.

0: last Sunday, it finished 3-2 in Miramar's favour at Napier. And the goal was scored by their defender, Theo Itamar. And according to records, it shows that it was scored 6 minutes into extra time. So it was almost like the ref was waiting for a decider. But Miramar will be looking at that and saying, look, we're very proud to have beaten Napier City Rovers twice. But hopefully they're not looking at them with anguish if they take the crown. In terms of the last round, so for Napier City Rovers to be displaced from the top of the table, it will probably take one of the biggest upsets in Central League history, because Napier City Rovers are travelling from their side of the North Island to the other side of the North Island. They'll be taking on FC Western, bottom-placed FC Western in New Plymouth. FC Western this season, they're sitting on 1 win and 3 draws. And when these two teams met in Napier in May, Napier won 6-1. So could we have one of the biggest upsets ever? Or will Napier City Rovers join Taradale in making it a Hawke's Bay double in Central League 1 and Central League 2?
1: Yeah, going to be fascinating. Defence for FC Western, I would say. Should we start with that game officially as we go through the matches and the final round of the Central League, Joe? As you say, would be massive upset, I guess, even if it was just to be a draw in this game, wouldn't it?
0: Totally. Even if it was a draw, it would be one of those games, one of those results that history would not forget.
1: Indeed. All right. Well, Napier City Rovers, I'd say, would be travelling west with a fair bit of confidence. At the same time, at David Farrington Park, another one of those teams, Miramar Rangers, up against Western Suburbs. This should be a good one.
0: Yeah, look, Adam, again, if you look at the table, you'll see Miramar has only lost one game, and that was at Endeavour Park against Western Suburbs. So I think they will be looking for some good old-fashioned utu to reverse that score. And one thing that's quite important is, don't forget, the season isn't over for Western Suburbs. If they finish fourth, they're still in a playoff for the National League 2027 competition. And I bumped into their assistant coach, James Sutcliffe, during the week. And Sutty explained to me that finishing fourth, they'll probably travel to South Island. And at the moment, he's thinking it's likely to be Christchurch United. And then they will host an Auckland team, and those combined results will decide who gets that last place in next year's All-Winter National League 2027 competition.
1: Yeah, great. All right, that is exciting for them. Of course, the top three teams, Napier City, Miramar and Olympic, have qualified for this year's National League alongside the Phoenix. So Olympic, I guess they'll be playing Waterside Karori this afternoon as well, Joe, with some sort of hope that at the same time Napier City Rovers can be tripped up as well.
0: That's right. They also, Wellington Olympic has been, let's keep it quiet this season, we'll keep accumulating points and wait for the teams above us to stumble. Hasn't really happened that way, though, but they do play Waterside Karori. When these two teams met in May, Olympic won 3-0. I expect the Greeks will finish the season with a bang, and I think they'll be looking to make a bit of a statement before the National League or the Summer National League competition this year starts.
1: Great. 2:30, Petone at home. As you say, the Party Poopers. How do you reckon they'll go against Island Bay this afternoon?
0: Yeah, expect a close one between these two, and tongue-in-cheek, why not 1-1? Because it seems Petone likes that score.
1: And wrapping up the action, of course, by automatic qualification, National League bound, the Phoenix taking on Upper Hutt.
0: Yeah, look, Upper Hutt to cement the place to win this one against the Phoenix reserves. And again, always what their young coach, Toby Wilson, said. I asked him what his objective this season was, and he said, best of the rest. And if he comes fifth, and they're looking good for that fifth place, they've successfully achieved the objective, and well done to Upper Hutt, because they're not as well resourced as some of the other clubs in the league. They certainly produced the results or consistency this season. And if I may finish, of course, let's not forget, next weekend it's the Chatham Cup final, Adam, and it will be played in Christchurch at the new stadium down there. And if there are any punters out there, maybe they can save a few pennies, because I think Kashmir Tech should be too good for the Auckland Club Fencibles to win it at One NZ Stadium.
1: Well, I think anyone outside of Auckland will be happy with that result, and no matter where they are, up or down the country. Thanks for your time.

0: As always, Joe, and I look forward to chatting, well, this year's National League in a couple of weeks' time when it gets underway.
1: Yeah, it's still plenty to unravel in a couple of weeks' time, Adam, but yeah, definitely the spotlight will be on the National League and seeing what's to come.
0: Indeed. Appreciate it, Joe. Joe Searcy. And if you want to catch more from Joe, check out the Tackled podcast, TACKLD. Plenty of local football discussion with everything going on. To the Women's Central League, and Wellington United winning the Central League yet again last weekend. They did enough to have an unassailable lead heading into the final full round of games. So they are the champions with 42 points. Waterside Karori in second place, 37. Petone, 35. So those latter two teams will be fighting up for the final National League spot for the women, Waterside Karori and Petone. The fixtures today in the final full round: Petone hosting Seatoun at Petone Memorial Park, Palmerston North Maris hosting Miramar Rangers, Waterside Karori against Victoria University, and then the winning Wellington United team hosting Palmerston North United. All those games being played today, and then one catch-up game next weekend featuring Seatoun and the Wellington Phoenix. So that's how things look in terms of Central League football heading into the final full weekend of the winter's season. 28 away from 8 here on the All Sport Breakfast. The National Under 85 Club Rugby competition's into the semi-finals, and once again, Ponaki are into the final four of the teams across the country. They have a home game today at Kilburnie Park, so we will chat to their vice-captain next.
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0: 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Of course, by the Melling roundabout Lower Heart and the brand new showroom at corner of Bunny and Featherston Streets, right opposite the railway station, right in the heart of Wellington City. Morning to you, Chris. Hope all is well, and I believe a pretty good offer for those that are already lucky enough to be driving around in a BYD.
11: Thanks, Adam. Yeah, very much so. So BYD New Zealand have an offer on the table for any current BYD owner like to trade up to a new model. They will offer on the house a free 3-year service plan as part of the package.
0: That's fantastic. All right, we'll get amongst it. And in general, Chris, we're hearing more about the fuel tax and everything.

0: like that. How's the vibe around people even just having a look at your BYDs, especially on show there right in town?
1: Yeah, very much so. It's a high volume area. This, so we talk to a lot of people a day. We see people that are ready to buy, ready to go. We also see people that are just piquing their interest as they walk past. So, but we're talking about the same things. The same pressure points are there for everyone. But we're selling some cars, and it's a really, really great place to meet a lot of Wellingtonians.
0: Fantastic, and they can find you open all day today at the railway station, and then all weekend in Lower Hutt.
1: Correct. Yes, we're here in the city on Saturday, and obviously Lower Hutt is a 7-day operation. So if Sunday is the best day for you, our team in Lower Hutt would love to see you then.
0: Good on you, Chris. Have a great weekend. 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
0: 20 away from 8 here on the All Sport Breakfast on Wellington's News Talk ZB. Well, New Zealand Rugby's National Under 85 Knockout Cup is down to the final four, semi-finals weekend, and featuring again Aponiki as the one remaining Wellington club still in the mix. Of course, they were finalists in the competition last year. So their final four matchup is against 2024 champions Pakuranga today at Kilburnie Park. Vice captain of the Ponaki under 85 team is Nathan Marsh. He's with us now. Morning to you, Nathan. Firstly, how proud are you of the team to be back here again in the final four?
12: Yeah, 100%. I mean, yeah, all the boys are absolutely stoked to have made it to this stage in the competition. We knew sort of setting out into it that it was something, you know, we'd be capable of, but we, you know, had a couple of very hard first four games and through to the quarters and the quarters in the round of three as well were obviously very tough games too. So, you know, we're glad we've come up against some real good opposition and managed to come out best, I guess.
0: Yeah, I was going to ask about the earlier rounds. There were some tough ones, weren't there? What was the most satisfying win of this campaign so far?
12: It's hard to say. I mean, the Johnsonville game against a local Wellington team that were obviously a very handy side as well, to hold them out on a late second half kind of comeback was pretty good. And then as well, a sort of 83rd, 84th minute try against New Plymouth Old Boys, really got the boys in a good mood, I guess.
13: Yeah, great. I mean, playoff, it's effectively playoff every week because you lose and you're back to your off season. How's that mentality? I guess, you know, you play your normal season, then you're into this when it's just week by week, knockout rugby. Has that been tough to prepare for?
12: I mean, ultimately, you just sort of play each game as it comes. Like we sort of talk about in our team huddles, you know, it's just 80 minutes each week, and then we'll just deal with what comes the next week. But yeah, just focus on your job at the time. You know, and hope you get the win.
13: How's the continuity been in terms of players and everything else from last year into this year?
12: There's been a good core group of the same players, definitely, from year to year. Definitely a few fresh faces to welcome into the group. But yeah, they fit right in. And I'm saying they're bringing a lot of value to the team, both on and off the field. So yeah, it's good.
13: And as this competition evolves and I guess more clubs kind of take it more seriously around the country, how do you guys have to step up and improve? Like, have you noticed the competition is getting tougher year on year?
12: Well, there's definitely a lot more. I think this year is the most teams that have ever entered the competition. So there's definitely a lot more clubs across the country being keen to be involved. And yeah, with that, obviously drags players and a lot of talent to those specific clubs as well. So yeah, just got to keep doing what you can to stay on top of that. And I guess you're training hard, really.
13: Yeah, at the point of the season where normal club players are usually done by now, how's it been keeping the motivation levels, keeping everyone turning up to trainings at a time when historically you're well done with the season by late August?
12: Yeah, I mean, to be honest, I haven't thought too much about that because, you know, it's quite exciting to be getting the slate in the competition, I suppose. And, you know, with each week, that excitement just sort of builds and, you know, you sort of get up for another week, really. And, yeah, do your best at each time. So, yeah, we can rest in a couple of weeks' time, I think is the plan.
13: How much motivation is there for you guys, and there's a lot of you back this year, from having that experience playing at Eden Park in that final last year? Like, is that sort of the motivation level, saying we'd love to return to a scene like that and be playing for the silverware in a final?
12: It's definitely in the back of your mind, for sure. We obviously, it's a new season this year. There's a bunch of new teams competing for that top spot. So, you know, our focus isn't on the final right now. We've got a very strong side sort of in front of us. But yeah, when you sit back a bit and you think about it, it's definitely something that's in the back of your mind. But yeah, try not to lose sight of that.
13: You can't fault Ponicky's continued involvement and success in this under 85 comp since it started. What is behind a club being successful in a knockout competition like this? Is it having a good under 85 club, you know, and competition earlier in the season, or is it more how you combine for this one in particular?
12: I think having a lot of there's a lot of buy-in from a lot of people around the club, so not just players, but there's the management, there's the coaching staff, the supporters. It's a lot bigger than just the team. This year, compared to last year, Pornicki managed to put in together a very strong competitive 85 side, which definitely helps that continuity throughout the season. But yeah, a lot more than just the 22 out there on the pitch, I would say.
13: Is the growing focus and I guess attention on under 85 by New Zealand rugby and some of your clubs like Ponicky, is that keeping more people playing rugby, do you think?
12: Oh, 100%. I've spoken to, you know, a lot of the guys in our team just love the sort of brand of rugby, and it's keeping them playing for sure. You know, I for one love the pace and the speed of it. It's a bit of a change from having to deal with much bigger bodies. So yeah, no, I really enjoy it.
13: How much of a bonus is getting to play this semi-final on your home field today?
12: It's a nice change. This Pornicky team, we've done a lot of travelling over the past couple of years. So, yeah, it's nice. It'll be nice to have the support at home, for sure.
13: Has that travel enhanced, I guess, the team culture, though? I mean, as you say, I mean, you just look at your schedules over this season, last season. You've been here, there and everywhere. I mean, has that helped, do you think, build the culture?
12: 100%. It's a lot more time, like, getting to know each and every one of the team members. You know, a lot of bonding happens off the field as well, and I think it brings a lot of enjoyment and camaraderie. So when you're enjoying your rugby and you enjoy playing it with your mates, I think you tend to play well on the pitch as well, and yeah, that's been showing in the results.
13: Awesome. So Pakaranga this weekend, what kind of prep have you

0: in Taupo. Do you take any interest into what happens there, or is you're purely just worried about your own game?
1: Oh, absolutely. There's a bit of interest into what happens there, but it's it's definitely not going to be the focus at the moment. Whoever gets through, we'll deal with that challenge when it comes. But yeah, as I say, first thing up, we've got to deal with Pakaranga.
0: Nice. And just to anyone listening here in Wellington this morning, Nathan, I guess no matter what club they have allegiances to, you guys are the last ones left in this competition from Wellington. So how nice would it be having a whole bunch of Wellingtonians there cheering you on your home turf at Kilbenny Park this afternoon?
1: 100%. If there's that extra 1% lift that we need from the supporters, we'd love to see as many people there as possible.
0: Brilliant, Nathan. Hey, well, congrats on the season so far, mate, and all the best over the coming 2 weeks, hopefully. So go well today, and all the best. Thanks for your time.
1: Awesome. Thank you. Much appreciated.
0: Cheers, Nathan. Nathan Marsh, the vice-captain of Ponaki, the under-85 team in the National Club Knockout Competition semi-finals. As you've heard, 1:15 this afternoon for them at Kilbenny Park, taking on 2024 champions Pakaranga.

0: Burnie Park taking on 2024 champions Pakaranga.
1: You filled the pinata before I sealed it, right?
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0: to the Phoenix at the stadium. We've got it covered on the All Sport Breakfast with Automark BYD. 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
1: To 8, Sarah, Wellington's All Sport Breakfast on Newstalk ZB. Well, you've heard plenty of local sport preview this past hour. Aaron Cardy back in the chair this afternoon between 12 and 6 to provide you with your local sport updates during Weekend Sport with Jason Pine and, of course, during the Weekend Collective right up until 6 p.m. On the radar today, the Wellington Prides beginning their Farah Palmer Cup campaign away to Otago. The men's and women's Central League football competitions reach a big climax, as you've heard earlier in the hour. A local derby in round 3 of the Heartland Rugby Championship as well. It's Wairarapa Upper Bush hosting Hotowhenua Kapiti. A 1 o'clock kickoff in Masterton for that one this afternoon. Club rugby to keep an eye on, as you just heard from Ponicky. Under 85 national semi-final taking on Pakaranga at Kilburnie Park. And of course, the Hurricanes region college first 15 boys playoff match is taking place today as well. So Pat Silverstream taking on Napier Boys High School in Palmerston North this afternoon as well. So plenty for Aaron to keep you up with, up to speed with this afternoon between 12 and 6 here on Newstalk ZB. And that's all your Saturday afternoon local sport coverage in association with Burger King. Funnel fries have rolled up to BK, hot, crispy, cinnamon sugared and served with caramel sauce. It's like having fries for dessert, and in Aaron's case, maybe even breakfast as well, he admits. It's only at Burger King though. Check out Funnel Fries across the weekend and check out your local sport coverage right through the day here on Newstalk ZB. Speaking of Burger King, understand about the first 300 kids through the gates at the Wellington Lions game tomorrow in their club gear, because it is club round, will receive some Burger King vouchers. So there you go. Plenty of opportunities to be amongst Burger King and local sport across the weekend here in Wellington. 8 away from 8 here on the All Sport Breakfast. In just a moment, we'll let you know how you could win a double pass to the new Lomu film that has just been released.
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0: Proudly yellow and black, Wellington's All Sport Breakfast with Adam Cooper and Automark BYD. 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
1: Coming up 5 to 8 here on the All Sport Breakfast. Well, as I'm sure you're aware, the new Lomu film, of course, honouring New Zealand rugby's greatest identity, hits cinemas this coming week. So I'm sure sports fans or anyone really will be really keen to check this one out. Now, we are lucky enough to have a whole bunch of double passes to give away to you this morning, which will allow you to watch the film for free at Penthouse Cinema and Cafe in Brooklyn. So nice and simple. If you would like a double pass to see the Lomu film, give us a call now, 04 472 1035. That's

0447210 35, and that will give you a chance to be one of our winners, a double pass to see the new Lomu film at the Penthouse Cinema and Cafe in Brooklyn. I'm told they had a great preview of the film earlier in the week, featuring the likes of Piti Wepu, Nemia Tialata there as well. So yeah, nice that you know, the Wellington rugby community and some big names are honouring the film being released, and one of our rugby greats, and it is in theatres from Friday. So call through now, 472 1035. Rob will take the calls and then announce some winners right after the news, air, sport and weather at 8 o'clock here on the All Sport Breakfast. Coming up after 8 on the show, we will chat to Tony Giles, the Wellington Rugby Union CEO. There's been a lot of scrutiny, a lot of discussion around the Wellington Lions NPC performances so far this season. Four losses, four heavy losses. So what's Tony's view on it, and what's his take on some of the criticism around the selections and the way some of those have been done? Tony Giles joins us after 8 to answer some of those questions. Our usual golf report with Steve Weir. Cam Roygaard out of the All Blacks camp as well, previewing test number 2 in South Africa. And we're also going to try and get hold of the Northland NPC team as well, given they have been one of the great storylines of this year's competition. So we will try and catch up with them before 9-2. Here on the All Sport Breakfast, news is next.

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10: 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Railway Ave, Lower Hutt, open all weekend. Rugby's greatest rivalry, All Blacks v Springboks. Live commentary of the second test, tomorrow morning at 3, on your home of sport. 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
11: It's 8 o'clock, I'm Kalia Strong. Rescue operations have resumed in Nepal and China after a devastating flash flood unleashed a torrent of rock and ice on Wednesday. At least 570 people are dead and thousands missing. CNN's Will Ripley is at a hospital in Kathmandu where a mother is searching through lists of those being treated or deceased.
12: We don't know the specific details of what she saw, but you can see on her face just how anguished she is right now, and we've seen this type of scene just repeated over and over and over again here in the capital of Nepal.
11: Meanwhile, a candlelit vigil was held at Hamilton's Best Value Ehrlich Dairy last night, owned by Mihir and Kinari Patel, who are among the missing in Nepal. Strong downpours are forecast across the upper North Island today, with a low pressure system making its way up the country. Met Service has issued a heavy rain watch until evening for Northland, Auckland, Coromandel and the Bay of Plenty. The alerts could be upgraded to a warning, with weather east of the Rangitaiki River likely to worsen. Forecaster Matthew Ford says some areas are already facing rainfall.
13: The rain is just starting to move on to the far north, so the event is really just getting going.
11: The Mental Health and Wellbeing Commission's warning that a social media ban for under-16s may hurt some teens while helping others. National and Labour are both in support of legally requiring platforms like Instagram and TikTok to bar under-16s from making accounts. Dr. Ella Cullen is a director at Commission and says young people in rainbow and rural communities and teens with disabilities can turn to online spaces if they already feel isolated.
14: They find their people online, it's a place of inclusion, and they actually have access to peers and mental health support.
11: Fears the community will pay the price as Health New Zealand ends its support provider contracts with Vision West, LifeWise and Presbyterian Support Northern. The contracts will finish up in March as part of a transition to a new national model. These organisations provide services to around 4,500 older and disabled Aucklanders. Aged Care Association Chief Executive Tracy Martin says we need more in-home care, not less.
9: It's not easy to go and reset these things back up again when we finally find out that, oh crikey, we need more than what we've currently got.
11: The paediatric surgeons calling for New Zealand's foreign aid budget to be bolstered. A Royal Australasian College of Surgeons global health team spent a week in Samoa's Apia, training locals, assessing 50 children and performing 26 surgeries. Waikato's Dr. Stephen Adams says growing understanding of the program's value and increasing funding is an important message.
15: Surgical care is one of the most impactful things that you can improve in any developing nation. Where it's missing, child mortality is really significantly burdened.
11: Every dollar raised at Bunnings sausage sizzles around the country today will be matched dollar for dollar by Bunnings. The one-day nationwide fundraiser is part of Bunnings' 25th anniversary in New Zealand. In just the past 5 years, Bunnings has helped raise more than $13.6 million for almost 30,000 activities, including food banks and community gardens. Also celebrating the milestone is Judith Grutjens, who's been with the business for the full 25 years, joining when it was still named Benchmark back in 2001.
16: In News Talk ZB Sport, rowers Ben Taylor and Ollie Welch are becoming quite the force in the men's pair after coming away with gold at the World Rowing Championships. The reigning champions beat Australia by almost 2 seconds. They were up by 1.3 seconds at the 500 metre mark. Ben Taylor told Canterbury's All Sport Breakfast getting off to a flying start is their strength.
17: Today, I guess we did get it right, and it definitely helps us in that second and third 500. We can really kind of see the field and establish ourselves early. So, yeah, it's pretty special. It's kind of come a little bit naturally for us.
16: Staying on the water, Amy Fisher has won her K1 500 metre semi-final at the Canoe Sprint World Championships in Poland to qualify for another shot at gold early tomorrow morning. Hayden Paddon is having a great run at Rally Paraguay. The Kiwi driver is currently sitting second in the FIA World Rally Championship, his first top-level WRC gravel start for 8 years. Paddon briefly held the lead for a part of the day, the final stage still to be raced. Motorsport with CRC leak stops leaks fast. Kiwi golfer Ryan Fox is currently tied for ninth, sitting 6 under and 3 shots off the lead through 13 holes in round 2 of the PGA Tour's season finale, the Tour Championship. In rugby, Springboks captain Siya Kolisi has declared himself fully fit ahead of tomorrow morning's second test against the All Blacks in Cape Town. Kolisi missed the first test with a hamstring injury suffered against Argentina earlier in the month, and there were initial fears he'd sit out the entire series. But Kolisi says he's now over the injury.
18: I feel good. The hamstring feels good, strong.

0: I think the toughest part was more the mental battle. I think people always think it's the injury itself. You know you're always going to heal, but I think it's the mental one.
1: 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I'm Joey Dwyer. 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
3: Today for Kapiti, partly cloudy, then fine this afternoon. Nor'westerlies pretty strong, 15 degrees. Wellington fine with northerlies and 14. Right through the region tomorrow, mainly fine, though a chance of a shower from the morning. Nor'westerlies and high of 16. Monday brings showers for the afternoon, otherwise a fine day. Strong nor'westerlies turning lighter south'westerly in the evening and 15 degrees. Looking ahead to the week coming, Tuesday, showers clearing to fine, Wednesday mainly fine, and Thursday and Friday showers and nor'westerlies. Right at the moment, Kapiti on 12 degrees, Wellington in the sunshine 11 degrees, and congratulations to our Lomu movie ticket winners. We've got Richard from Wellington, Charmaine from Otaki, Jeremy from Karori, and Pauline from Nio, all going along to the Penthouse Cinema to enjoy 107 minutes of the legend Lomu.
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0: on the All Sport Breakfast on Wellington's News Talk ZB. It's great to have your company on a sunny Saturday morning. Busy final hour of the show. In just a moment, we're going to be joined by Tony Giles, the CEO of Wellington Rugby. It has been a tough year for the Wellington Lions. Pretty disappointing from a fan's perspective around some of their results. There's obviously been questions around some of the team's selections and the makeup of the squads. So Tony Giles will chat the Wellington Lions campaign so far next. And we'll also check in on the Pride's season getting underway today in the Farah Palmer Cup. Jason Pye going to join us previewing weekend sport. He's got another couple of great guests looking ahead to the test in South Africa tomorrow morning. Steve Weir with our golf report. We'll also head to the All Blacks camp in South Africa and hear from Cam Roygaard. And we will do our best to get through to the Northland NPC team. What a past week they have had with the Ranfurly Shield obviously in their hands. Big defence on the line for them this weekend, though, up against Tasman. So we will do our best to get hold of the Northland NPC team just before nine here on the show to preview the NPC from their perspective. 8 past 8, though, here on the All Sport Breakfast. Well, it has been a challenging time for the Wellington Lions in the NPC. They're winless after 4 rounds of this year's competition, conceding 194 points in those first 4 games. There have also been questions from some around the local club rugby scene around whether club rugby players have been overlooked in favour of those from outside the region or outside the country. The Lions are second to last on the ladder. Tomorrow they host the one team that's below them and the only other winless team, Counties Manukau. To talk about where the team's at is Wellington Rugby CEO Tony Giles. Tony, thanks for joining us. Good morning.
1: Hey, Coops. How are you?
0: Good, thank you. So what have you made of the Lions' performances from a management perspective this season?
1: Oh, listen, the first thing I will say is just how good is the NPC. It just continues to give, right? I mean, that is one of the best things around this competition and has been for a number of seasons, that you just don't know what the results are from game to game. Who would have picked at the start of this season, some 3 or 4 weeks ago, that the top three would consist of Hawke's Bay, Northland and North Harbour? And that just is what makes this competition so damn good. It's just an incredible opportunity to bring young men into the semi-professional pathway, and whilst results certainly haven't gone the way of the Lions thus far, it's certainly the competition still manages to attract plenty of lens on product, plenty of support around the game, and the Wellington Lions are looking forward to putting that right again tomorrow.
0: Have the Lions performed below Wellington Rugby?

0: expectations this year?
1: Well, I think if you ask the man on the street, the answer would be yes. Certainly, it's been a challenging first few weeks. We've had unprecedented amount of injuries to deal with, and that challenges team selection from week to week, Adam. That's not here nor there as far as the fan on the street is concerned, but it's the reality that you deal with in semi-professional sport. I mean, we've got a roster with some 17 or 18 young men unavailable for selection for a number of weeks. Now, that's not an excuse, it's just reality. When you add the fact that success over the last four seasons, the most successful period in the history of this union, we've also got eight men wearing black jerseys in South Africa right now. So we're certainly going through a transition phase, and if we look at what has been selected for the game against Counties tomorrow, I can assure you there is immense excitement about what is to take the field. We've got young men that will be the future of this province, and they're getting every opportunity. 14 of the run-on team tomorrow are proudly wearing their club colours that they have for many, many years, and that's an exciting opportunity for the Wellington Lions.
0: Yeah, that proportion of local or club players hasn't been as big, though, in all the other matches so far this season. So do you stand by the mixture of non-Wellington-based players versus Wellington Club rugby players selected in the squad this year and given game time?
1: I think you look at it on a week-by-week basis. I mean, the NPC only has a 10-day lead-in time, so you get limited time together. And you have these young, exciting, talented individuals that come into the group that just need a couple of weeks to find themselves, to understand what the professional environment is. And like I say, last week we were excited to see some young men get match day 23 exposure. This week, tomorrow against Counties, we have four or five young men, exciting young men, making their debuts. I mean, if I just look at what we have tomorrow, Adam, Alex Stewart, 20-year-old man starting as tight head prop tomorrow, obviously the son of the wonderful Norm Hewitt, who in the year 2000 won the NPC as the captain. I mean, Alex is a tremendous talent out of the New Zealand under-20 system this year in Upper Hutt Ram. His fellow New Zealand under-20 locking partner, Johnny Falloon, will start in the second row. That's an incredible excitement. We go a year younger. 19-year-old Rupeni Raviawa, who's been incredible for Hutt Old Boys Maris this year throughout the Premier competition. He starts at number eight. And if we go a year younger again, 18-year-old Phenom in young William Davis Lentz gets a run-on start on the left wing. I mean, this is absolutely the future of the game. And yes, in those first couple of rounds, we had some senior men come in and just run the cutter. But we're excited by this. 14 club guys running out tomorrow. That's what the NPC is about. We're providing opportunities and aspirations for young men, and the Lions will continue to do so.
0: Yeah, well, let's use Alex Hewitt as an example, a young local player. And for the first three games of the season, he was on the reserves bench behind a tight head prop, not from Wellington. So do you understand why some clubs and people around the club rugby scene may be concerned or disappointed by the way some of these selections have gone?
1: I think you look at it in a different angle as well. You know, the success in recent years, the call up very late for us as well, for the wonderful opportunity for Siali Luaki, Asafa Amor, Xavier Namia, all players that played in the front row last year. Alex has come off an incredible premiership campaign for Rams. He was also with New Zealand 20s. Just takes a little bit of time to come in. We weren't prepared to throw him in the deep end in round one, but geez, he's a talent, isn't he? And he's going to be fantastic tomorrow when he runs out with his fellow youngsters in what is a heavily focused club environment for the Lions tomorrow, and what is community and club round, which is apt.
0: All right, got to take a break, Tony, but plenty more questions, so we'll come back right after this. 14 past 8 here on the All Sport Breakfast. Wellington Rugby CEO Tony Giles with us talking about the Wellington Lions season.
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7: 17 past 8 here on the All Sport Breakfast on Newstalk ZB. With us is Wellington Rugby CEO Tony Giles on the Wellington Lions season and the NPC so far. Tony, Ross Bond appeared on the show last week giving his thoughts on some of the selections for the team in the NPC this year. Have any clubs in Wellington expressed concern to you around the number of club players selected for the Lions through the campaign so far?
8: No, not directly at all, Adam. In fact, I think the biggest detractor of the selection has obviously been yourself and obviously your commentator last week. Listen, that's part and parcel of rugby. Right, we're into round five of a campaign. We've got plenty of young men coming through. You know, it's an exciting time for them, their clubs, their family. They'll get in behind it. But perception's reality. Your commentator last week understands that better than most. He's had a difficult season himself, hasn't he, with his club? And that's the beauty of rugby. It never fails to give. And we're excited. Trent Renneter's doing an incredible job. He's corralled the guys. He's picked an incredible side, I think, for tomorrow. And what an exciting opportunity for the fans. We're playing for the Jonah Tully Lomu Trophy against Counties Monaco. You know, a young man at the age of 18 that burst onto the international program at the age of 19, he then played NPC, you know, for Counties first for 29 games before coming to Wellington and playing 21 games. So proudly, we are playing for that trophy tomorrow. And I just hope the fans, albeit a bit disgruntled because of the performances thus far, do come out and support club and community round, do come out and support the Lions, because contrary to the sense out there, the numbers at the stadium have actually been pretty good, Adam. If you look, we played the entire season last year at Porirua Park. We tried something new to connect differently with the community in this team. You know, we had some really good support. I think the biggest crowd last year against Canterbury was 1,100, right? We had 3,500 come through the gates in the first round. Our second home game was a Thursday night. We had 2,500 come for a Thursday night game. I mean, that's good numbers for the NPC in Wellington, right? If I look going back to the Hurricanes, who had tremendous success this year, how good were our friends at the Hurricanes? Those first few games, you know, they had 7,000 or 8,000. So we are trending towards providing young men opportunities. That is the whole pathway for the NPC.

0: giving young men a pathway to go on to get a professional contract, or maybe even like one of the 9 men in the last 12 months that have worn the black jersey from our program. So I get your position, but I also look at the opportunity that these young, talented athletes are going to get tomorrow at Henry Stadium.
1: Well, to be honest, it's not about my position. I'm just asking questions based on what I'm hearing. Now, the interview with Ross Bond last week blew up on social media. It had 100-plus comments on our Facebook page, and it would suggest it's definitely not just Ross Bond and myself that are supposedly the biggest detractors here. Are you suggesting people who are questioning these selections are in the minority?
0: Oh, not at all, not at all. I read the same posts that you do. But I also back my coaching staff. I back the program that we're putting out. As I said, in the last 4 or 5 seasons, Wellington Rugby and the Wellington Lions has gone through the most unprecedented success in its history. In 2022, when it won the NPC for the first time in 22 years, it then won the Ranfurly Shield and defended it successfully for 7 times before going on to win it again in 24. That success provides opportunities for young players to go on. They have gone on, and we're now looking to provide the next opportunity for young men to come through. So the succession planning, the pathway, the clubs are a massive part of that. And again, 14 of the 15 players that will run out proudly from the club system, proudly played in the Swindale and the Jubilee this year, and have been rewarded with Lions caps over the last 2 or 3 rounds. And that's something I think we can all be really proud of.
1: Our interview about the team with Ross Bond last week, as I said, did trigger a lot of discussion on our Facebook page. Included in those who commented was Hurricanes board chair Malcolm Gillies. He said, quote, "We have our priorities wrong in Wellington. Club rugby must be number one. We've taken the dream out of club players due to the selections this year. He's called for change and alignment." Do you agree with those comments from Malcolm Gillies?
0: Oh, Malcolm's a tremendous leader, isn't he? What he's done for the Hurricanes this year is simply outstanding. And he's got a lot of faith and connection at club rugby, and we really respect him for that. You know, the Hurricanes and us, I've literally come off a meeting yesterday with the Hurricanes talking about talent ID and sitting around the table with the likes of Tony Philp, Nick Cooper, Tom Kindly, Darren Larson, Dion Waller, to make sure that we get our alignment right and we're really on that pathway. The Hurricanes are going through the same thing. I mean, 17 of their players are outside of region, right? That's the nature of their fully professional environment. We are making sure, as I said, tomorrow for the game against Counties Manukau for the Jonah Lomu Trophy, that 14 young men are from the club structure here in Wellington and will get every opportunity to run out in front of their friends and whānau proudly wearing the Lions jersey tomorrow.
1: I'll ask that question again. Did you agree with Malcolm Gillies' comments?
0: Oh, I think, as I said, Adam, club connection and getting alignment across our club pathway is a really important part of the rugby system. I believe Wellington's certainly showing that tomorrow, and I'm excited by what the Lions are doing.
1: We had a text in last week that some of the team's training gear didn't arrive until after the team's second game this year. Is that correct, and could have that affected the team's performances at all?
0: No, it's not correct at all. The training, no, not at all.
1: Okay,
0: not at all.
1: There's no truth to that at all?
0: No, not at all.
1: Okay. In general, Tony, I think the reason this discussion is here, because everyone wants to see the Lions winning. They love Wellington's success. They want to see crowds at rugby. At the end of the day, people who go and watch the Lions, whether that's tomorrow, whether that's earlier in the season or later in the season, they want to see the Lions win. So the team was 3 from 10 last year, having just won the year prior. The team's winless to start 2026 and let in the most amount of points out of any team in the competition. So where does the accountability lie with the team's struggles?
0: Yep. I totally understand that narrative as well. And the board and I are certainly having discussions around what that looks like. But let's just get through this weekend. We'll account for that come Monday. We'll be halfway through the NP season. But Wellington Rugby has every faith and confidence in the coaching staff and putting this right. And we're excited by what that will look like tomorrow at the end of the county's game.
1: And that was my next question. Does Trent Renata, the coach, have the full backing of yourself, Wellington Rugby Management, and the board?
0: 100%. 100%.
1: And also this weekend, Tony, Wellington Pride beginning their season down in Otago. How's that team's preparation been for the 2026 season?
0: Geez, this is incredible, right? So last week in their last pre-season game, they ran out at Rugby League Park and they had a victory over Manawatū. Your punters will know Manawatū are a premiership side in the FPC Wharepapa Cup competition. And

0: to beat Manawatū at home and as their last preparation before they got on the plane yesterday for their game this afternoon at 2 o'clock against Otago, who of course last year won the championship division. So, there's a lot of confidence in this group. I think if you look at what's been done in this group over the last 12, 15 months under Captain Vilini Vaka, obviously Kira Sua-Smith at the back of fullback, she's an incredible talent, and along with young Poa Hurricane Fia Lykong coming into the group, we're excited if we can get across the game line this afternoon and come away with a W. That's going to go a long way for this program getting back into their premiership, and once again, every confidence that the Pride's going to have a wonderful season in 2026.
1: Tony, I really appreciate your time here on Newstalk ZB this morning. Thanks so much, and all the best to the teams representing our region this weekend. Thanks for joining us.
0: Thanks, Adam. Appreciate it.
1: Tony Giles, Wellington Rugby CEO, with us here on the All Sport Breakfast. Interesting, isn't it? Feel free to text in your thoughts, 9292. Tony used the word narrative there around the team's struggles. Well, narrative is one thing, in my opinion. Facts are another. The fact here is 0 wins from 4. Another fact is this team going nearly 12 months without a win. You don't need to make up a narrative when you read those stats aloud. Facts are on paper in terms of team selection. A fact is that of the 6 players who made their debuts in the starting side in round 1, only 1 came via Wellington Club Rugby this year. A fact is the team has conceded the highest number of points out of any other team in the NPC this season. Transition phase or not, high performance sport demands a better record than what this Lions team has delivered over the past 12 months. It looks like maybe the coaches and selectors have read the room a bit more these last couple of weeks and have started to utilise Wellington Club players this week and last week. It's pretty clear the questions and some of the criticism genuinely come from people who ultimately just want to see Wellington succeed and play well, and for players to come through the right pathways and be rewarded for that. Because as Tony mentioned, those titles between 2022 and 2024, yes, they were one of Wellington's best ever NPC eras. But if they were the best, then where does the last 12 months rank among the worst? 9292 is our text number if you've got any thoughts. And of course, the season continues, hosting Counties Manukau at Henry Stadium tomorrow afternoon. 28 past 8 here on the All Sport Breakfast. Jason Pine joining us next to preview what's coming up on Weekend Sports today and tomorrow.
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5: Hello, Coop.
4: All right, well, let's talk more positive stuff. All Blacks.
5: Yeah, we can do that. Yeah, I did it. I just want to, just a word on Tony Giles and your interview. Excellent interview. Really, really good. We all want Wellington to win in any sport. We're both proud Wellingtonians, and we've grown up watching Wellington Lions and Hurricanes games for all of our lives, you know, but that doesn't mean that we can't sort of, question things when they're not going well. You know, terrific interview with Tony, and let's hope for brighter things tomorrow at Henry Stadium when they take on Counties. All Blacks tomorrow morning. Man, I was really looking forward to last week's first test when we spoke a week ago, and I think I'm even more excited about this one, given what happened at Ellis Park last weekend. You know, in many ways, it's a bit of a free hit for the All Blacks because, you know, if they were to lose at DHL Stadium tomorrow morning, it'd still be 1-1. The series well and truly alive. But if they were to win it, they basically take away South Africa's opportunity to win the series and give themselves a massive boost again. Look, I think we all agree that they were probably outplayed for large parts, particularly the first half last week. I'm sure they've thought about that. That's the thing about a test series, is you can look at the second test in the context of the first. So there'll be some lessons to be taken from the first test from both coaches. So, yeah, should be a really fascinating watch again in the early hours of tomorrow morning.
4: Absolutely. And I see you've got another all-star lineup of some rugby greats on your show today.
5: Previewing. Yeah, well, a couple of guys who know all about this sort of thing. Heineken Meyer, a former Springboks coach, leads us off after midday. And Bill Osborne, one of the great All Blacks midfielders who went to South Africa twice, 1976 with the All Blacks in 1986 with the Cavaliers, and has continued to be a really astute observer of the game. So looking forward to that. Also this afternoon, with the exodus of netballers, which continues across the ANZ Premiership, I think at last count 17 players will now play offshore next year, including 10 of the 12 who are in the Commonwealth Games squad. Mila Riulu-Buchanan going to join us after 2 to talk about how challenging this has been for our top netballers and her decision to sign for the Melbourne Vixens next year. So that's an ongoing topic of conversation as well.
4: Brilliant, Piney. Have a great weekend.
5: Thank you, Coops.
4: Jason Pine with you. Weekend sports, 12 till 3 today and tomorrow, with obviously a big focus on that second test in South Africa. A lot of texts have come in on this on that interview, so I'll just read a few out before we take a break and get to golf. So this text says, where's all that positivity coming from? Classic ostriching from this guy. Terrible results for 2 years and terrible crowds. Another text, morning Adam, not at all comfortable with CEO or chairman of Wellington Rugby. The guys from overseas are unfit and not focused on Wellington Rugby. What credentials does the coach have? Where did he come from? Cheers, Gary. Well, the coach is Trent Renata, former player, of course, Gary, but yeah, not a great record with the Lions. This one, it texted, in fact, Lions have won the NPC over the last 5 years. Fact, 8 All Blacks in South Africa, highest number of any in NPC and equal with Waikato. Well, if that's, you know, your measurement and having to have bad seasons to have that, then that's your point of view. Another text, good interview. Tony came across as in damage control. It was well known before the season kicked off that the Lions will be made up of players outside club rugby. This was allowed to happen. They owe it to key stakeholders to address the issue going forward. That from Gibbo. This texter says, Giles deflected every question you asked him, Adam, except answering a flat no to the team kit arriving. The team kit arrived late. What responsibility does WRFU take for the demise? Again, he repeated, this young guy, that young guy. Does he know how many awesome club players they are not in there? Look at Centurions B. They're not a feeder team. How is Will Davis in there? Not about the kid, but is he the best next off the rank? Was not in Petone Jubilee Cup team. So that's just a sample of some of the feedback coming through. I appreciate it. 9292. If you'd like to share any further feedback. But certainly, I think a lot of people just ultimately want to see Wellington do well and get back to what we saw only a couple of seasons ago. 8:35, golf next with Steve Weir.
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7: 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They started buying properties for a second Mount Vic tunnel in the 1960s. It is now 60 years later and we still do not have that tunnel. The upgrade is basically cancelled for the foreseeable.
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8: Newstalk ZB on the All Sport Breakfast, 23 away from 9. Well, a beautiful sunny day for anyone that wants to go and play golf across Wellington over the weekend. Steve Weir, General Manager, Golf Wellington, with us for our regular report. Morning to you, Steve.
9: Good morning, Adam. What a great day.
8: Beautiful, isn't it? Fantastic. Let's go Daniel Hillier first. Isn't it great to see where he stands at the Belfry, the British Masters?
9: Yeah, it's interesting. Like, this is not for the first time that when it's been a long day, there's been parts of two rounds that he struggled a little bit in one round and then really got into his work. I guess his strong work ethic and physical fitness has really paid dividends. And that was the case overnight. He was -3 in the first round, but it was all over the place a little bit. He holed out from 33 feet for bogey and then hit one in from a bunker for eagle and put together a pretty good round at -3, but in the second round, which is not finished yet, he's -6 clean, and he's holed birdies from inside 12 feet 5 times, so he really is playing good.
8: Yeah, so good to see. And you'd expect him to continue, Steve. He's obviously pretty refreshed coming into this.
9: Yeah, so it's been a long day, and that second round's still not finished. They'll go into day 3. Interesting, Kazum has not even started his second round, so he'll be looking at, if he makes a cut, 36 holes in day 3. But, yeah, I would think so. You know, well refreshed and into some real form. But, gee, the 2 days are a tale of two cities. But great stuff. Great watch.
8: Yeah, so good. Sam Jones in Sweden, how are they going?
9: Yeah, unfortunately, it was just outside the projected cut line in round 1, and at round 2, added another 2 shots to that, so he's missed the cut again. So, as we referenced previously, he's in that area of not going to make their tour championship, but holding on to a card.
8: Yeah, all right, let's go to the women's side of things. Irish Open on the ladies' tour.
9: Yeah, Momoka started out -1 in round 1 with Amelia Garvey at +1. They kind of flipped that a little bit. Momoka shot 2 over in the second round and missed the cut, where Amelia shot 1 under and made the cut. So, yeah, still pretty good golf.
8: And Lydia Ko fighting to stay playing into the weekend in the LPGA?
9: Yeah, it doesn't look likely. A shot 2 over in that second round to be when she was finished tied 79. The cut looks to be even a 1 over, so it'll need to move again. A little bit scratchy. The lead's at -8.9, so she's quite a wee way from Seung Kim as well.
8: Yeah, indeed. All right, legends. We've got a couple of Kiwis in there.
9: Yeah, the boys going well. We call them Wellingtonians. It's a long time ago. But Mark Brown shot -1 in the first round, tied 15th in Cambo, 1 over it, tied 31st. So they're going

0: going well.
1: That's great. Right, let's go to Ryan Fox, obviously the PGA Tour Championship, top 30 golfers, riveting watching as well, especially that roller coaster first round for him yesterday. It was quite remarkable, wasn't it?
0: As you say, and like great viewing out of Atlanta there. That first round, Minwoo at -8, Ryan at -4, couple of bogeys and a hole-out eagle. And as they posted that -4, that course is playing much harder today, apart from Cam Young, who went from last to first when he finished shooting -8. One other player's going fantastic. Everyone else is one or two under, and that's where Ryan sits after 16 holes, one under on the round. Still tied 13th, and just four shots out of the lead. So lots to play out there, but playing pretty good. That course is much tougher today.
1: Yeah, great. Love just some of those island tees, island greens. It's such such a cool course, isn't it? Just, one of the highlights of watching the PGA Tour at this time of year.
0: Great viewing, and just, they're phenomenal golf courses and properties.
1: Yeah, so good. Champions Tour, how's Stephen Elker going?
0: Yeah, just like, we could just rinse and repeat for 3 or 4 years, but last week into that playoff, probably should have birdied 18 and won it in real time, but that's not always the way, and then comfortably won that playoff by a couple of shots. So fantastic move from 10th to 7th to 4th on those rankings. This morning, he's already nice through 14 holes, just 4 birdies, clean 4 under so far. That lead's already at -9. Gosh, they're shooting some numbers there. But more of the same this week.
1: Yeah, great. What's happening in Papua New Guinea?
0: Yeah, this one's out of the blue a little. It's a month or so before the heart of that Australasian Challenger Tour starts. But an opportunity to get some points, money and some ranking early in the season. Jaden Ford was a highlight there from a Wellington perspective. 76 in the first round, but second last round, the second round of 65. Comfortably made the cut at -3 with Australian Josh Armstrong leading there at -9. James Hides and Tyler Wood also made the cut. Sam Masters, unfortunately, from Miramar was just a little outside that and missed the cut. Gee, that what a tough gig. It's 12 hours travel, 2 flights up there for some prize money, but, a lower ranking just for the opportunity. That's pro golf at the other end in some sense.
1: Yeah, crazy. All right, locally, there's so much going on internationally, isn't there, Steve? But locally, very busy time as things pick up now. Otaki, how did things go out there last weekend?
0: Yeah, fantastic golf course, especially midwinter. Wonderful condition. Owen Lloyd continues some great form through this year. He won the men's there from William Dunsmore out of Manawatu and John O'Kane out of Wellington. And Amy Yu won the women's section of that event. So some really good fields, strong results.
1: Yeah, fantastic. Secondary school champs, are they underway this weekend?
0: Yeah, Wellington's fortunate to have 3 colleges there, Queen Margaret, Whitby Collegiate and Hibs. That's practice round today at McLean's Island in Christchurch. Elise Barber and Amy Yu out of QMC will be looking to go pretty good there. They're well ranked, along with Upi Rana and Motu Narimu and Olivia Liu out of Whitby Collegiate, and Hugo Sidford, Justin Feng and Nico Ashton out of Hibs. So Wellington will be looking to perform pretty well there. Some strong and the defending teams out of Auckland, but that will then quickly be followed by the New Zealand age grade champs Tuesday practice round, Wednesday through Friday next week, just across the way at Harewood. So all roads leading to Christchurch for those age grade golfers, and some decent national titles up for grabs there.
1: And at an open level, a big weekend next weekend.
0: Yeah, so it doesn't get any easier for certainly the young ones playing there, but in terms of the organisational and admin space, that Friday leads straight into the number one event in our district, the 72-hole stroke play at Shandon Golf Club next weekend. Very strong-looking field there, and many selection opportunities up for grabs with the boys and girls, national and the provincial teams being named, and the next Masters team. So it really is ramping up, as you say. So we're just looking for decent weather.
1: Well, you're getting that today. Brilliant, Steve. Appreciate it. As always, thanks for your time. Great to have so much to talk about, and we'll chat again next Saturday.
0: Yeah, go those 2 rugby teams, ABs, and those other guys out of Auckland.
1: Absolutely. Brilliant, Steve. Appreciate your time, as always. Steve Ware, General Manager, Golf Wellington, with us here on the All Sport Breakfast. 8:45, we will head to the All Blacks camp in South Africa next. Star Hurricane, star starting halfback for the All Blacks, Cam Roygart.
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0: to match that in terms of physicality, defence. I feel like we still have areas we can improve. But yeah, it's been a good start to the week. Bit funny with the midweek game as well. So yeah, sort of been a little bit of, you know, two groups in a sense, you know, with boys playing on Tuesday, and so numbers were down for Tuesday's training, but boys are adapting well and it's been good so far.
1: What are the main focuses then? I guess they probably appear obvious around, you know, wanting to implement your game plan a little bit more.
0: Yeah, definitely, yeah. I think, well, the ball in play was super low. I think the first half was only about 15 minutes, so it just shows the style of play that they're trying to, you know, they're trying to play. And, you know, I thought the forwards did a, you know, great job of fronting up at set piece. And, yeah, that's obviously going to be no different. But if we can find ways to, I guess, negate the amount of stoppages that there are and hopefully keep the ball in play up a bit higher, then I think there's opportunity for us there. So, yeah, in terms of the backs and game drivers and stuff, we've got a few strategies in place for that. But I also think it might be wet on the weekend as well. So I guess adjusting to that, but can't be going into our shell because that'll just play into their hands.
1: Yeah, you don't want to play wet weather rugby just for the sake of it, do you? You want to still use your game plan that has worked well to so far this season?
0: Yeah, for sure. Yeah, but I think, you know, as a whole, we'll be able to tackle that. A lot of learnings from the Sharks game, you know, that was pretty wet, terrible conditions, and you know, we managed to put on plenty of points there and felt like we kicked really well in that game. Plenty of or really good kick balance, not just one person kicking the whole time. So yeah, I think we'll be able to, you know, have a game plan to suit. And yeah, I don't think that necessarily means that we will be tight and, you know, kicking the ball away all the time, but yeah, just, I guess, we'll have to have some solutions in place if needed to.
1: As a halfback, what were you seeing in the scrums for 50-odd minutes of that game on the weekend?
0: Yeah, obviously, like, there was a lot of pressure there, and, you know, South Africa, they're all about trying to just build pressure, and until we, you know, give away, you know, multiple penalties that result in yellow cards or penalty tries or whatever it may look like. So yeah, I knew that the boys were working pretty hard and trying, and I was trying to, you know, do what I could to, well, basically so we can keep the ball and, you know, get the ball in play. But, you know, we showed a lot of heart, you know, at the back end of the first half to defend our line, which, yeah, which was a character or testament to everyone involved. But then obviously, yeah, when the reserves front row came on, yeah, I think we all saw how impactful they were at scrum time. That scrum, you know, on our line was massive and probably was the turning point for our game. So, yeah, it was cool to see them, you know, I guess, stay in it and find a way, in a sense. But, yeah, they'll be working hard to hopefully be better right from the start.
1: That speaks to the backbone that this team has seemingly developed, that you know, you might have been well out of the fight for a bit, but you just hung in there and you took your opportunities.
0: Yeah, that's right. Yeah, and I think, you know, rugby's all about finding solutions and adjusting to what's in front of you. And, you know, it's no different for scrums, you know, like I was talking, obviously, a few of the front rowers always do just try, like, I find it quite interesting, but, you know, just being a halfback, so I don't know much about, you know, scrums and that, but, you know, they're always problem solving and, you know, connecting around, you know, what the other tight head's doing, or, you know, like, so they can, I guess, either stop, you know, the onslaught of their scrum and, you know, turn it into an attacking scrum for us. And yeah, it was pretty remarkable what they were able to do in that game. Went from, you know, being under heaps of pressure to applying pressure and, you know, pushing for scrum penalties. So it was pretty awesome to watch. Yeah.
1: Is there anything you could do at halfback, or is it just a case of getting it in, getting it out as soon as possible?
0: Yeah, well, definitely being aligned with, you know, how, I guess, you know, the feed's important, obviously, but yeah, if we do want to keep it in, or if I want to try, you know, get a good hook so we can go straight to the eight for Artie or whoever's playing, so we can sort of get it in and out. And yeah, it's just being aligned, especially early in the scrum. I know Jace had a few clips for me this week about, you know, how I can sort of help the boys out a bit more. And because, you know, like I say, everyone's got strategies around scrums. They're super technical, which people probably don't understand how technical they are. And everyone's got a strategy for each scrum, and it's never the same. So being able to look at clear pictures about what South Africa are doing, so I can help them out, whether it is holding for a little bit so we can get stable, or the opposite of trying to get it in straight away so they can't get that shove on. So yeah, it's been good. I've learned a little bit this week, which will be good. So hopefully get an opportunity to put it into practice on the weekend.
1: How much fight is in this team to play like you did in the last 25 minutes when you got an opportunity and basically just held and waited for it, went through the door? If needed, you can summon that again in Cape Town and beyond in this series?
0: Yeah, definitely. I think we know just the nature of, you know, playing South Africa and this tour. Like, it's going to, every game's going to be tight, and it's going to come down to one or two moments. And we spoke about that. You know, Bert spoke about it. in terms of, you know, it's going

0: to get tight, and the ability to either stay present in the moment, do your job, and ultimately work together as a team to be able to overcome the pressure and the momentum of the South Africans. And yeah, like I say, it wasn't one player coming up with a moment, it was everyone together. It was obviously the scrum penalty, but then the game drivers calling the right thing, so we were able to work our way down the field and build pressure that way, and then ultimately we earned a couple of yellow cards from them. So it takes the whole team. It comes down to our preparation, it really does, because if you don't talk about that, then you might get rattled when the pressure is on. And for boys, that was my first game in South Africa, so but I felt like I was in a really good spot mentally, and everyone else around me as well. Like, we could see it when we were under pressure. Boys weren't rattled, we're embracing it, had a positive mindset on it, which I feel like is half of it when the pressure comes on in the big moments. So it's good.
1: Well, he's got a great read on things, doesn't he? Cam Roygaard there speaking with our match commentator, Elliot Smith, in South Africa ahead of Test 2. Commentary starts from 3. I think there'll be a bit of a build-up from about 2:45 early tomorrow morning here on News Talk ZB. You don't need to go anywhere for live commentary, especially if Sky has a few more problems. Don't forget, News Talk ZB is always there. So 3 a.m. tomorrow is kickoff. Test number 2, big one for the All Blacks in Cape Town. Back to wrap up after this here on the All Sport Breakfast.
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10: The weekend's finally here. 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
1: And that is our show. Busy one. Thanks for joining us. As always, just a couple of texts to wrap up, just to let you know about a couple of things. Dennis has texted in saying, hi there, just a reminder, New Zealander Cole Davies is likely to win the American AMA Motocross Championship tomorrow. Will be the first time a Kiwi has ever won. Very big deal for NZ Motocross. Thanks for that, Dennis. Yes, I'm sure a lot of people will be keen to follow that. And Phil has texted in saying, don't forget Hurricanes College Final. Napier up against St Pat's Silverstream today. Midday kick off, I believe that's been played in Palmerston North, so thanks for that reminder, Phil, too. So good luck to everyone taking part in sport today. If you want to see some club rugby that carries on, Poneke in the under 85 comp in their semi-final, hosting Pakaranga at Kilburnie Park from 1:15. Thanks so much for your company. Enjoy the sunshine we have here in our beautiful city today, and we'll catch you back on the All Sport Breakfast next weekend.
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9: 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Railway Ave, Lower Hutt, open all weekend. Mike Hosking, Marcus Lush, Matt Heath, Tyler Adams. 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
10: It's 9 o'clock. I'm Kalia Strong. Families of those caught in the Nepal-Tibet flash flood are anxiously waiting for official updates as thousands of people are still missing. Authorities report more than 580 people are dead after villages along the Nepali-Chinese border were flooded on Wednesday. Rescue efforts are being hampered by tough terrain and risky conditions. CNN senior international correspondent Will Ripley says crowds have gathered in Nepal's capital searching for information about their loved ones.
11: People have been hearing that there might be more survivors brought in, but as of the 6 hours or so we've been out here, still only 31 names on this list.
10: Severe weather is expected to batter the northern and eastern parts of the North Island today, with Met Service issuing a batch of orange heavy rain warnings. Northland, Auckland, Great Barrier Island, Coromandel are under the warning until evening. The Bay of Plenty and Gisborne, north of Ruatoria, are also under the warning until 5am tomorrow. Forecaster Matthew Ford says the weather will be moving up and away from the country.
12: By the end of tomorrow, the country is really just under quite a strong, cold southwest flow, really.
10: There's a heavy rain watch for Waikato until 2am and a strong wind watch for Southland and Clutha until Monday. The hospitality industry is seeking more clarity around how the international visitor levy is being used. Hospitality NZ's laid out its election priorities for political parties. This includes building clearer pathways into the industry and consistent industry funding. CEO Christy Phillips says they'd like to know where the IVL money's actually going and if there's a more sustainable option.
13: Also how that's intended to be used in the future and the quantums that could potentially be coming back for tourism and hospitality.
10: Public health experts are highlighting a cycle of invisibility around physical and mental health conditions largely affecting women. An article in the New Zealand Medical Journal finds a lack of data could be adding to a gender health disparity. Otago University's Dr. Fiona Imlach says we need data to advocate for more support. She says endometriosis, menstrual disorders and menopause have long been ignored or misunderstood.
14: Now we're trying to get a bit more attention put on them and so we can get some more research and get some more effective treatments and ways to manage these.
10: The Taxpayers Union is criticising the Ministry of Social Development's tracking of rental bond grant repayments. Between January 2023 and June this year, Work and Income approved over 155,000 grants for people to pay their rental bonds, equating to $236 million. But the union's investigative lead, Rhys Hurley, says the ministry

0: refused requests for repayment data because it would require substantial manual collation.
1: These grants are not meant to be free money. Agencies handing out taxpayer funds should be tracking whether it actually comes back. It's accounting 101.
0: Auckland's port is backing the city as a top cruise destination as the season begins. It's kicking off today with the first ship, the Crown Princess, arriving in Auckland. It follows Auckland Unlimited and the city's port releasing a 10-year cruise plan focused on strengthening visitor spending and infrastructure. Port of Auckland Chief Executive Roger Gray says they're set to see 9 fewer ships this season, but are focused on building that back up.
2: Auckland is New Zealand's gateway, and we're going to continue to really deliver what the industry needs. They'll come back.
3: To News Talk ZB Sport. Hayden Paddon is gunning for a podium finish at Rally Paraguay. The Kiwi driver is currently sitting second in the FIA World Rally Championship behind Finnish driver Sami Pajari. It's Paddon's first top-level WRC gravel start for 8 years. Paddon briefly held the lead for part of the day with 2 more days of racing to come. Kiwi golfer Ryan Fox is currently tied for 11th, sitting 6 under overall through round 2 of the PGA Tour's season finale, the Tour Championship. Rowers Ben Taylor and Ollie Welsh are excited to build on their already great success as a pair on the water. They've won gold in the men's pair at the World Rowing Championships in Amsterdam. The reigning champions beat Australia and Italy to take the gold medal and pulled away by 1.3 seconds in the first 500 metres. Ollie Welsh told Canterbury's All Sport Breakfast the pair first jumped in a boat together early last year before going on to claim the gold in the same event.
4: It was almost a bit of a shock. We didn't know where we were going to end up. That gave us quite a bit of confidence for last year. And this year, we knew that if we played our cards right, we could definitely be on the top of the podium again. Absolutely stoked and excited to see where we can go in the future.
3: Staying on the water, Amy Fisher has won her K1 500 metre semi-final at the Canoe Sprint World Championships in Poland. She's qualified for another shot at gold early tomorrow morning. The Tall Blacks have claimed an overtime 93-91 World Cup qualifiers victory after a tense matchup against Iran in Manila. Guard Shay Illy scored a game-high 24 points, including a crucial overtime jump shot to take the lead. They face Syria in match 2 of the international window on Sunday afternoon. I'm Joey Dwyer. That's News Talk ZB News and Sport with Sanderson Vitamins from Woolworths pharmacies around New Zealand. It's 9:05.
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8: A fine day for the capital with northerlies and a high 14 degrees, overnight low 9. Tomorrow mainly fine, there is the chance of a shower from the morning though, nor'westerly winds and 16 the maximum. On Monday, showers in the afternoon, otherwise a fine day with strong nor'westerlies, which will turn to lighter south-westerlies in the evening, 15 the high. Looking ahead to Tuesday, showers clearing to fine in the morning with nor'westerlies. Wednesday, mainly fine, afternoon showers, more nor'westerlies. Thursday and Friday, we'll have more nor'westerlies with showers.
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0: prefer for your groceries to be marginally cheaper? What would you prefer?
1: Oh, no, no. They'd be so marginally cheaper, you get no fun out of that at all.
0: Yeah, well, this is the question.
1: You might come back, you might save a couple of cents at the, on the way out, but that would be hopeless, wouldn't it? I've got these glistening steak knives, which actually are hell of a hard to get out of the pack, which is why it's good to get a second pack, because once you've broken the first pack with a handy chainsaw, the second pack's easy because you now have a lethal knife to open the second pack.
0: Yeah, yeah. Well, look, I think hearing the joy evident in your voice, Kevin, that's evidence enough, I think, that it's been well worth the experience.
1: Been brilliant. It's the best thing that's happened at home all week.
0: You'll be pleased to hear that you're not the only one who loves the ambrosia. Jack, good morning. Sharon here. Come on. Have you not experienced the ambrosia? Oh, my goodness. There's a reason it means foods of the god. She says, ticks all the boxes for a perfectly crisp, juicy apple. I have had an ambrosia. It didn't affect me the same way the Cosmic Crisp did, but maybe I need to go and have another one. Maybe we need to have an apple off, a variety, you know, varietal off, you know? Maybe. It's worth a go.
1: Somebody recommended ambrosia to me during the year, and it was a brilliant recommendation.
0: Yeah, yeah. Hey, thank you, Kevin. I'm pleased to hear that you've got so much joy and that you haven't managed to accidentally lop off a finger while getting your steak knives out of the packet. Our sporto Andrew Saville is in Cape Town, counting down to kick off in the second test for the All Blacks and the Springboks. He's with us in a couple of minutes. More of your feedback shortly soon, too.
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0: Jack, the best way to tell if an apple is flowery or juicy is to rub it on your clothing. If it rubs, it's sticky. If it's flowery, it's overripe. If it rubs smooth and shiny, it's a juicy apple. Oh, there you go. Jack, I haven't tried a Cosmic Crisp, but am genuinely excited to try one. I take an enormous amount of good-natured grief from my wife for the amount of time I spend agonizing over which variety and then which specific apple is going to be the crispiest. This sounds like a game-changer, says Andy. 9292, if you want to send us a message, heaps of texts and emails that I get to in a couple of minutes. I got Dolly Parton for you and that amazing memory from her time on the show on Saturday mornings with us very shortly as well. But right now, time to catch up with our Sporto Andrew Saville, who is in Cape.

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0: the lid off, sort of do a couple of little kind of fans with the lid, and that makes them go this beautiful glossy.
1: Ah.
0: Yeah, it makes them glossy and shiny, which is great. And then eat them with a nice little spicy sauce, even like a little sriracha, if you'd like. Just a sort of beautiful little spicy, usually tomatos and chilies in there, but a little sriracha will get
1: See, this is it. Yeah. You do need to give it just a little bit of
0: a little bit of a helping hand.
1: Yeah. Oh, fantastic.
0: Enjoy them. I think that'll be good. And, you know, I really encourage people, if you've got anything extra, maybe donate to some of the funds that are helping. They're going to need all the help we can give them up there, I'd say.
1: I totally agree. Yeah, really well said. Hey, Nikki, it would be remiss of me to say I've been, you know, like I say, a little bit so iffy on a couple of momos in the past, but with your momos, I'm 100% yes.
0: Get behind them, Jack.
1: All right, catch you again very soon. Nikki Wicks, her recipe will be up at newstalkzb.co.nz.
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1: Jack, you can deep fry momos. 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I feel like anything deep fried is delicious, isn't it? Jack, apples, my favourite so far is Pacific Rose. Jack, talking apples, my granddad had an Annie Elizabeth. It had pink rose skin and yellow flesh. Absolutely delicious. I'll get to more of your apple feedback after 10 o'clock this morning, or more of your apple debate, should I say. Our feature interview right after the news, the queen of common sense, Aussie parenting expert Maggie Dent is with us. She's taking a closer look at how families can juggle having digital devices but having well-balanced kids. News is next, though. It's almost 10 o'clock.
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5: 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Railway Ave, Lower Hutt, open all weekend. Rugby's greatest rivalry, All Blacks v Springboks. 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
6: It's 10 o'clock, I'm Carlia Strong. The northern and eastern parts of the North Island are set to face severe weather until late evening and tomorrow morning. Met Service has issued orange heavy rain warnings for Northland, Auckland, Coromandel, the Bay of Plenty and Gisborne. A heavy rain watch has been issued for Waikato until 2am, but could be upgraded. Meteorologist Samkelo Magwala says locals should be cautious of poor driving conditions and stay indoors.
7: If anybody is planning to go out, I think it's better to rush now before things get worse.
6: A strong wind watch has been issued for Southland and Clutha until Monday. The death toll of the Nepal-Tibet flash flood has risen to more than 580, with thousands still missing. A collapsed glacier in the region is believed to have caused the disaster, sweeping away towns as it moved downstream. Rescue operations continue, but officials are warning of another flood possibility due to heavy rain and poor conditions. Project Hope Vice President of Policy and Advocacy Jed Meline says rescue efforts are difficult, with many villages only accessible via helicopter.
8: Villages are a 13-kilometer walk from where the road was removed, so there are many thousands of people who haven't yet been reached.
6: A person has critical injuries after a crash on Old Coach Road in Gore. Police were alerted to the single vehicle crash at the intersection with Cameron Road just before 8 this morning. One lane on Old Coach Road is blocked and motorists can expect delays. A section of State Highway 3 in northern Taranaki has closed for the 10th time in a year from today. The road will be closed for 4 days as crews work in Awakino Gorge to install 3 new culverts under the road and allow for better water drainage. It's the next step in work to restore two-lane access following severe weather in April, which caused multiple slips and damage. New Plymouth Mayor Max Brough says it's tough, but it's got to be done.
9: The culverts aren't working properly. You've got to dig the road up to do it. Short and sharp, or a long-winded process where you have it down to one lane with stop goes.
6: Travel agents are already seeing people wanting to cancel trips to Fiji because of its tourism tax. The country's quietly brought in a new 5% tourism services tax, which takes effect from the beginning of next month. However, it won't apply to bookings made before September 1st. Travel Agents Association New Zealand Chief Executive Julie White says the tax will apply to the entire visitor economy, including weddings.
10: You've got conferences over there, they're a couple of $100,000. So when you actually apply for the 5% to 200,000 to 500,000 booking, it does add up.
6: 900 young choristers from across the country are taking the stage at Christchurch Town Hall. 24 secondary school choirs have made it through to the Big Sing finale after 269 entered the competition. They're vying for gold, silver and bronze awards after 3 days of performances. Choral Federation Chief Executive Christine Argyle says the finale culminates in a gala concert tonight, hosted by Miriam Akamo.
11: There's something very special about standing side by side and breathing together all in sync, and no one voice stands out above the other, being bigger than the sum of the parts.

0: To News Talk ZB Sports. Revelations of what the Minister for Auckland was told ahead of a meeting with A-League football club Auckland FC. Simon Watts met Chief Executive Nick Becker in June after the club won the grand final at home in May. Senior political reporter Azaria Howe has this exclusive.
1: The Minister for Auckland was briefed by MBIE officials ahead of the meeting who raised stadium development as a potential talking point. Simon Watts says no proposals seeking government funding for specific infrastructure were discussed, but the club highlighted the importance of high-quality facilities. The briefing also talked about strong crowds at the matches boosting the economy.
0: In golf's Tour Championship, Kiwi Ryan Fox is currently tied for 11th, sitting 6 under overall and 4 shots off the lead through round 2 of the PGA Tour's season finale. The Tall Blacks have taken a big step forward in their Basketball World Cup ambitions, opening the second round of qualifying with an overtime 93-91 win over Iran in the Philippines. They'll face Syria tomorrow. The Springboks are confident that a late first five switch won't hold them back in tomorrow's second test against the All Blacks in Cape Town. First test starter Sasha Feinberg-Monzulu returns to the run-on side after Andre Pollard suffered a hamstring injury in training. Marnie Lebok comes onto the bench. Assistant coach Mzwandile Stick says they hope Pollard won't be out for too long.
2: Sasha is in now, back into the starting lineup. Marnie Lebok is on the bench, and I know it's a sad thing to lose a player like the way he's been in good shape. He's been working very hard, even when he was not in the match 23. He's been positive and trying to assist the guys, you know, so I feel for him.
0: Cheslin Colby has also been added late to the side. Live commentary on Newstalk ZB and iHeartRadio from 3 a.m. tomorrow. 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I'm Joey Dwyer, that's Newstalk ZB News and Sport with Sanderson Vitamins from Woolworths Pharmacies around New Zealand. It's 10:05.
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6: A fine day for the capital with northerlies and a high 14 degrees. Overnight low 9. Tomorrow mainly fine. There is the chance of a shower from the morning though. Norwesterly winds and 16 the maximum. On Monday, showers in the afternoon, otherwise a fine day with strong nor'westerlies, which will turn to lighter sou'westerlies in the evening, 15 the high. Looking ahead to Tuesday, showers clearing to fine in the morning with nor'westerlies. Wednesday, mainly fine, afternoon showers, more nor'westerlies. Thursday and Friday, we'll have more nor'westerlies with showers.
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0: they were still very much travel shows. They are in the destination and they are doing sort of touristy things, exploring the destination. This is Conan forcing these destinations into his twisted, weird, absurd world. And it's very funny. But if you're looking for information on travel or what these destinations might be like, you might be left wanting. That's it. It is very funny. He's very much, I'm the fish out of water, but he's such a comedic force that he sort of manages to turn the locals into the fishes out of water, as he's just a strange ball of energy going through the whole place. It's very funny. Like in the India one, he joins a street cricket game and gets an 11-year-old to teach him the rules of cricket. And have you ever tried to explain cricket to anyone?
1: I mean, if someone hasn't grown up with cricket, it's nigh impossible, I reckon. You either know cricket or you got no idea.
0: I tried to explain it to a German friend who was over here, and we went to Eden Park to watch the game, and I was trying to explain it, and my gosh, it is mind-boggling. And O'Brien takes that and just goes to town with it, ending up with this catchphrase, "I'll sue you," to this 11-year-old boy, and then just milking it for pushing that as long as it can go, further than it should go, and it just gets funnier and funnier. Then it's not funny, and then it gets funnier again. It's just, he's just amazingly funny. He started off as a writer on The Simpsons and is largely credited with bringing that sort of absurd energy they had during the golden era. And this reminded me of a lot of that, where the destination is like the plot running through, and then Conan is just bringing all this, all those non sequiturs and weirdness and funniness. So very good for a laugh, not so much for planning your next trip.
1: Yeah, very good. Okay, no, I'd be into a little bit of that as well. He is just an amazing kind of comic performer, isn't he? So
0: so quick.
1: So quick. And his energy is, you know, he's got a real range in terms of his energy as well. So Conan O'Brien Must Go is on HBO Max. Carl's first pick for us is This Is Home. That's on Māori TV. We'll have all the details for those up on the Newstalk ZB website, of course. And you can hear more from Carl on his Substack, Screen Crack.
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0: It's 10:45. Ed McKnight from Opie's Partners is with us this morning. G'day, Ed.
9: Good morning, Jack.
0: So you have for us this morning the hidden costs of buying a house, as if buying a house weren't hard enough, even though the property market's in its biggest slump and however long. If you're looking to buy, there could be some costs that might take you by surprise.
9: Well, especially for the first-time buyers, right, one of the good news stories of what does it almost say our generation is that there have never been so many or such a high proportion of houses being bought by first home buyers as today. And I think it's such a good news story that I'm just going to keep on coming on your show and talking about. But one thing that they've got to look out for is all of those hidden costs that nobody really tells you about. So what I did was went and looked at one of my recent purchases for an investment property and started going through my invoices, my receipts, and counting the costs. Now, there are some that won't surprise people, like lawyers' fees. My most recent ones cost about $2,900. But there are some others that when you buy a house, you'll look at what's called your settlement statement. That's what your lawyer gives you when they tell you how much to transfer into their bank account.
0: Right.
9: And there are a couple of surprises, like rates reimbursement is one that I think nobody ever thinks about. So let's say that the person you're buying a house off pays their rates quarterly and they just paid a big invoice, you know, maybe a couple of weeks ago. What a lot of people don't realize is, well, you're going to have to reimburse them for the rates that they've already paid up front, which might be another 2 months, right?
0: Yeah.
9: So in my most recent purchase, I had to pay, it wasn't that much, but it was $128 that I had to reimburse them. Now, if you're counting your pennies, not that we've got pennies in New Zealand, but you're counting your 10-cent coins because you're really trying to make it work, you might be surprised by that. I'll give you another example. Let's say you're buying an apartment that's got a body corporate or maybe a townhouse that's got a residence association. Well, again, if the person you've purchased the property off has paid for some of that up front, and let's say they've paid $2,000 for the next quarter, or that'd be quite a big one, but let's say for the next 6 months, and you're only a month into that, you might have to pay them $1,800, $1,700 to reimburse them for those costs that they've already paid. And if you don't know to ask the question, you're never going to ask the question, are you? Because nobody tells you about that, Jack.
0: No. No, you're not. And that can come as a pretty rude surprise for people who, especially if they, you know, if they are like really pushing the boat out there. You know, if they're right up there on their kind of upper

0: to about $5,700. So $5,700. And while I got a pretty decent cash back, remember I had to pay that up front and then the cash back comes back in to reimburse you. But it's just a little reminder to first home buyers or property investors, like maybe even just ask your lawyer as you're going through the process, you know, what are some of the additional costs I might have to pay? Because again, if you don't know to ask the question, nobody's going to tell you about it and you just don't want to be caught out. So it's just a good little reminder. If you are buying a house and you're one of those first home buyers or investors, just ask about those hidden costs.
1: Yeah, that's a really, really good point. So what was the gap between you having to pay those upfront costs and then getting the cash back from the bank? How long would that have been?
0: Oh, it's pretty quick, because as soon as you draw, because it all happens on settlement day, and the day after settlement day, that cash will be in the account. So it might only be 1 or 2 days, but you've got, in order to settle the property, you've got to put all of that money into the 100%. And that's just, you know, so if you, maybe if you've got banker mum and dad, you might have to ask for a little bit more.
1: Yeah. Hey, thank you so much, Ed. That's really interesting. So Ed McKnight from OP's Partners with us this morning. It's quite a lot, eh? $5,700 in his experience and hidden fees on top of the deposit for a new home. Right now it's 10 to 11. We're in the garden next with some unexpected centipedes.
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1: Rude Kleinpast is our man in the garden. Good morning, Rude.
7: Hey, very good morning to you, Jack. Have you got a little bit of some material that you could put over the air with noises?
1: Hey, what do you mean? Some...
7: Go on, what?
1: No. Say that again. If I can, some material I can put over the air.
7: Yes, for instance, the noises. I love it.
1: Oh, so good. It's still pretty cold and damp and things around much of the country at the moment, although I've just started to see some of the little geckos, some of the rainbow skinks at my place start to make their way out, and start sunning themselves, which suggests that spring isn't too far away, and you've got your eyes on some other creepy crawlies in the garden.
7: Yeah, that's right. That's a bit of a trouble in Auckland where you live. This particular creature could be, you know, it's not something I would appreciate, because this is that introduced thing from Australia that causes all the troubles. But no, this was a really gorgeous one. I got a wonderful connection, if you like, with some. A young girl who found a Scutigera coleoptrata, which I think was wonderful. Oh. That's a centipede, basically.
1: Oh, very good. Okay, here's a little, we've got a little clip of her finding.

0: Yeah, so here she is.
1: What did you
2: Go on.
1: Are you gonna tell?
3: Bug.
1: A bug. Where was it?
3: In my bedroom.
1: Oh. What do you think?
3: Good.
0: I guess that's producer Heidi and her daughter Rain. What did you think of the bug in your bedroom? Says Heidi. Good. Says Rain.
2: And then suddenly there's this interesting moment, if you like, what you get with kids, and it is really nice. So what we got here is Scutigera coleoptera, and that is absolutely a wonderful centipede. I think it originally may have come from Australia, to be quite honest, but that is not so much a problem. But so here, this is what I so like. You have a 5-year-old, is she? About that?
0: Yeah.
2: And talking about these things and getting interested in it. And suddenly, the first thing I did when I heard this was go through all the stuff I've got on the internet and the stuff that I've got in my system here to have a look what this species is actually doing, because I've never looked at it properly.
4: Right.
2: And then I realized that this 4.5 centimeter long creature, this centipede, is one of those things. It's a house centipede, as we call it. Mm. It can run 40 centimeters per second.
0: Wow. That's incredible. Yeah.
2: That is fast for a 4.5 centimeter long body.
0: So if you think about it, that's 40. So that's basically 10 times its length every second, which is the equivalent to you or I running 15 to 20 meters a second. Yeah.
2: Exactly. And then what they can do too is they can stop on the spot. Boom. And I completely, they don't move at all. They look. They look with their eyes left, right, center, and they know if there's anybody following them or not. And then they either go slower or they carry on or whatever it is. Things like that is just amazing. 15 pairs of legs on these things. There's wonderful pictures, actually, on the website. 15 pairs of legs that slowly grow from very small to larger. And that you can actually tell how old they are, because they go from 7 pairs to 9 pairs to 11 pairs to 13 pairs and to 15 pairs, and that takes a couple of years actually to get there. This is the sort of stuff that kids really understand suddenly. They get that whole thing going. So I loved this. Was such a nice thing. I thought, if you got kids and they want to know about these things, do it, because that is how you get nature nerds like me looking at these things at a much later life.
0: Yeah, it is. Yeah. Even if her mum, it has to be said, didn't sound super enthusiastic, what have you got there, Rain?
2: It was there, though. All right, catch you later.
0: Catch you soon. Root climb past In the Garden for us. After 11 o'clock, our a travel expert is in, looking at some of the dominant airline trends around the world. News is next.
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12: It's 11 o'clock, I'm Kalia Strong. One person's in a serious condition after allegedly crashing a car, stealing another, and crashing into four more. Police were called to a two-vehicle crash on Pukekohe's Patumahue Road around 6:40 last night. Police say the alleged offender then came back to the scene with the stolen vehicle and drove into four more vehicles, including a cop car. The alleged offender became trapped in the vehicle and is in Auckland Hospital with serious injuries, while another person suffered moderate injuries. Severe weather's making its way across the North Island, with downpours expected to last until late evening and tomorrow morning. Met Service has issued orange heavy rain warnings for Northland, Auckland, Coromandel, the Bay of Plenty and Gisborne. Waikato's under a heavy rain watch with a moderate chance of escalation. Meteorologist Samkilo Magwala says driving conditions will be difficult and streams or rivers could rise rapidly. He says there's a possibility of localised downpours which could result in surface flooding. A US tourist has described escaping a wall of water in Nepal after a flash flooding event on Wednesday. The death toll is rising, with at least 580 dead and thousands missing, including five New Zealanders. Anjana Raja describes what they saw before being rushed to higher ground by their tour guide.
13: Going all the way up, and just like a tsunami, the how it sweeps going like a roll, it just took the buses, houses, people, everything. We saw people just getting sucked in the water.
12: The fuel supply crunch is hitting the Pacific hard, with increasing fears children are going without clean water and food. Charity Child Funds launched a project in Kiribati to provide 4,000 people with tools like portable desalination units and container gardens. Chief Executive Josie Pagani says reduced supply means less fuel to power water pumps.
14: Children are the most vulnerable anywhere, and in a fuel crisis where there may be a lack of access to clean water or food or healthcare, it's children who will suffer the most.
12: Hospitality NZ stressing the importance of having more pathways into the industry. It's outlined key areas it would like to see political parties commit to ahead of the election. This includes enabling immigration settings that support the workforce and improving access to skills and training. CEO Christy Phillips says while years 12 and 13 will have access to hospitality as a school subject from 2029, it should start at year 11.
15: There's more students in year 11 looking at hospitality subjects than 12 and 13 combined, and we really want them to be able to get in and have that taste.
12: A welcome boost in passenger numbers this cruise season. The Crown Princess is returning to Auckland after its 114-day round-the-world voyage, marking the official start of our cruise season. The country lost around 250 port calls last season compared to the one before and is facing a 3% drop this summer. Cruise Association CEO Jackie Lloyd says despite this, passenger numbers have jumped by 3%.
16: That reflects possibly a change in size of some of the ships that are coming to New Zealand, but it's nice to see some positive numbers coming in for our season rather than always negative.
8: To News Talk ZB Sport. In golf's Tour Championship, Kiwi Ryan Fox is currently tied for 11th, sitting 6 under overall and 4 shots off the lead through round 2 of the PGA Tour's season finale. Hayden Paddon is in contention for a podium finish at Rally Paraguay. The Kiwi driver is currently sitting second with 2 days of racing left at the FIA World Rally Championship behind Finnish driver Sami Pajari. Motorsport with CRC leak stops leaks fast. Rowers Ben Taylor and Ollie Welch are excited to build on their success on the water after claiming gold in the men's pair at the World Rowing Championships in Amsterdam. The reigning champions beat Australia and Italy. Officials briefed the Minister for Auckland to be ready for discussion about stadium development as he met with A-League football club Auckland FC. Simon Watts spoke with Chief Executive Nick Becker in June about what AFC says was the need for better high-performance facilities. A briefing obtained by Newstalk ZB shows the Ministry for Business, Innovation and Employment briefed Watts the club may raise stadium development as a priority. Proposals for a Western Springs stadium were scrapped last year. Watts says no proposals seeking government funding for specific stadium or infrastructure projects were discussed. The All Blacks are preparing for an all-guns-blazing Springboks outfit in the second test tomorrow morning. Senior forwards Oxen Chair and Peter Steph Du Toit will run out in Cape Town for their respective 50th and 100th games for South Africa. Pair that with the defeat in the opener. All Blacks halfback Cam Roygaard says their hosts will be adequately fueled.
17: There's a couple of milestones with Peter, Steph Du Toit and Ox. So if it's similar to us, you know, when we have milestones, you know, we want to play for them and show what it means to represent their country. So they'll be doing the same.
8: 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I'm Joey Dwyer, that's Newstalk ZB News and Sport with Sanderson Vitamins from Woolworths Pharmacies around New Zealand. It's 11:05.
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31: Air service forecast for Wellington for the rest of the day. Fine, sunny, apart from some high cloud, northerlies, an overnight low of 9 degrees. Tomorrow, Sunday, mainly fine and sunny. The chance of a shower from morning, northwesterlies, a high of 16 degrees and an overnight low of 8 degrees. And on to Monday, mainly fine, sunny, the chance of a shower until afternoon. Strong westerlies easing for a time in the morning, a high on Monday of 15 degrees, overnight low of 5 degrees.
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0: Our travel correspondent is Mike Yardley and he's with us this morning. G'day, Mike.
10: Good morning, Jack. When I'm away overseas, one of my biggest withdrawals is Ambrosia and Sweet Tango New Zealand apples.
0: Ooh, okay.
10: They're the only two I eat.
0: That's another tick in the Ambrosia box this morning. Have you tried a Cosmic Crisp?
10: I haven't. No, I'm intrigued by that.
0: You've got to give a Cosmic Crisp a go. I reckon, I mean, they are still pretty good right now. You know, I've sort of held out a little bit on everyone because I'm enjoying them over the last like 6 weeks or so. I reckon, like any apple, the riper the better. But they do, the kind of defining quality of the Cosmic Crisp is its capacity to endure, which means that if it's still good at this time of year, you can imagine what it's like, at the very start of the season. Okay, another tick in the Ambrosia box. We've had a few of those.
10: We've had a few.
0: I think Kevin Milne's a big fan of an Ambrosia, so...
10: Yeah. What about Sweet Tango? Did you get much love for Sweet Tango?
0: I think you might be the first Sweet Tango.
10: Really?
0: That's
10: my first runner-up after Ambrosia.
0: sort of an embarrassment of options, really, isn't it?
10: We do.
0: You know, it used to just be you could get a Braeburn or a Granny Smith, and that was your.
10: Yes.
0: And that was that. But not anymore. Yeah. Hey, my goodness. So those numbers for Air New Zealand yesterday were pretty rough, eh?
10: Yes. Not flash.
0: No.
10: And it's interesting that Ravel is blaming, the fuel prices, which is understandable. But But. You know, when you look at how Qantas have performed, even Virgin Australia this morning have come out with their figures, and they've made a profit despite the fuel price dynamic. So, Air New Zealand does seem to be a bit of an odd man out in this part of the world.
0: Yeah, I think it does have slightly different kind of ownership and regulatory setup, from my understanding.
10: Yeah.
0: It's very hard from the outside to kind of penetrate the airline industry world and understand completely the differences between different airlines. But, it's

0: Just my own personal feel.
1: Yeah, we'll see how popular it is. It does remind me, you know, I've got a real thing for submarines. They call it hot bunking in submarines, which is when you just have to share a bunk with someone else, and so you basically do your shift and then you get into the bunk, and then as soon as you're done, they jump in. It's pretty gross. And it did remind me a little bit of that, at least conceptually. I'm sure it's not quite the same.
0: True.
1: And if you're exhausted, you'll sleep anywhere, I suppose. And on an even more controversial front, perhaps, when is Jetstar changing up its carry-on baggage rules?
0: Yeah, this is ballsy stuff by Jetstar. So this will take effect in February, both domestically and internationally. So if you like to try and lug half of your entire household contents on a flight and stuff them in the overhead lockers, you're in for a shock with those overhead carry-on charges coming into force in February. So you will only get under-seat free carry-on baggage allowance, you know, so like a small backpack or a handbag, laptop case, that will be it. Overhead carry-on will cost you $20 to $30 per item. So the checked baggage charges won't change, and they will actually be similar to overhead carry-on. And it will be limited, so you will have to book overhead carry-on in advance.
1: Yeah, okay. Has it been a bit of a, you know, have they copped a lot of backlash for this?
0: Yeah, there has been a lot of whinging on social media on both sides of the Tasman. Even Consumer New Zealand got in on this, Jack, you may have seen, and they say it represents shrinkflation, where, you know, something previously free is now going to cost you. Personally, I think it's a brilliant move. Because it's so grossly abused, the overhead carry-on stuff, and surely it will speed up the entire process of boarding and disembarking with far fewer people hauling all of their stuff above your head. Bring it on, I say.
1: Interesting. I reckon you could be onto something there. It'll be interesting to see how it goes down. Thank you, Mike. That is Mike Yardley, our travel correspondent with us this morning. Thank you for your feedback as well. Jack, get a life. Put away your bloody vacuum cleaner for a couple of days, says Philip. Jack, you are weird. Well, we know that, Muzz. Unless you own a dog that molts, there's no reason to vacuum twice a day. See, here's the thing, Muzz. I'm not vacuuming to get it clean. I'm vacuuming to clear my mind. Do you understand the difference? Like, it's not a, I'm not doing it because the house is really messy. It's just a kind of ritual for whatever reason, for it's like meditation. it's like a meditation, but, you know, without the hum, instead of the hum, it's a, it's just for whatever reason, I find it a soothing thing to do. My wife even more so, just for clearing our minds. But yeah, maybe it is a bit weird. Here you go, Jack. Sweet tango all the way. I'm with Mike on that front. It's just coming up to 11:30. You're with Jack Tame on News Talk ZB. Jason Pine with Weekend Sport next.
2: Let's head to Coastland Shopping Centre in Parapara Umu now, and Nikki's with us. Hi there, Nikki.
3: How's it going?
2: Good, thanks. And still, I think, a couple of months on celebrating the Hurricanes win, Nikki, and at Coastlands very soon, the chance to see the trophy and meet some of the players.
3: Yeah, absolutely. So after winning their title season, the Super Rugby Pacific Trophy is now in the hands of the Hurricanes, as we know. And to celebrate, the Hurricanes are going on their Care Trophy Tour and stopping in at Coastlands on Wednesday, the 2nd of September, from 3:30 to 5:30 p.m. Make sure you pop in and get your photo with the Super Rugby Pacific Trophy and a special guest, Captain Hurricane. So love to see you. Come and have your photo. Make sure you get there early, and it'll be lots of fun to celebrate.
2: Great. Thanks for that, Nikki. And very exciting to have the Hurricanes and, of course, the Super Rugby Pacific Trophy on site at Coastlands Shopping Centre, along with Captain Hurricane and a player or two as well. So put that in your calendars now. Wednesday of this coming week between 3:30 and 5:30, Coastlands Shopping Centre in Parapara Umu is exactly where you want to be as part of the Hurricanes Kia Trophy Tour. Of course, you can find out Coastlands opening hours right through the weekend and the week ahead as well at coastlands.co.nz, and check out Coastlands on social media as well for everything that's going on at the mall.
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0: part supplier. I ordered a new motor, which had the circuit board attached, 15 minutes to swap it over, and working like new. It cost me about $200, but well worth it as opposed to a brand new vacuum cleaner. Yes, especially at that price point. Thanks for that, Simon. 9292 if you want to flick us a text message. In a couple of minutes, we've got your book picks for this weekend, including the latest from Linda LaPlante. And before midday, we'll play you a couple of songs. Mike D from the Beastie Boys has just released his first ever solo album. So we've got a couple of tracks to share from that. Right now, it's 23 to 12.
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0: 21 minutes to 12 on Newstalk ZB. If it is cold and damp and miserable at your place this weekend, no drama. Catherine Rains has a couple of excellent suggestions for her book picks this week, and she's with us now. Good morning, Catherine.
7: Good morning, Jack.
0: Let's begin with the latest from Linda LaPlante. Tell us about The Governor.
7: So this is actually a book that was originally published back in 1995, and it's been released again, and it's been fully revised and edited. And also back 25 odd years ago, there was a TV series by the same name. So this is set in the UK, and it's focused on this woman, Helen Hewitt, and she becomes the youngest female governor of Barfield, which is this very hideous high security men's prison and very troubled. Yeah. And it reads a bit like a crime novel. And she ends up there after there's a riot and a murder. And while she has this title of governor, she's trying to establish control. And particularly as a woman, she's finding this much, much harder than what she realized it was going to be. And she has to work out who can be trusted and which rules are actually being followed. And, you know, then there's this all this mythology of the place and what's going on. And Linda LaPlante, in her writing, has this ability to just ramp up the tension and unpredictability of the action. And the focus of the novel actually sort of moves away from the murder and onto Hewitt herself and her abilities and just how little control she can have over a prison that she supposedly run and this really strange and unpredictable environment that she's in. And no one sort of operates in isolation, and then there's this level of corruption and drugs and officers whose loyalties she just doesn't know where they lie in quite questionable decisions they're making. Mm. And inmates who are very good at sort of running the institution themselves. And, yeah, Helen Hewitt sort of makes for this really interesting character, even 30 years on from the original. And it's a good thriller. It's a great crime read. And surprisingly, you know, all this time later, it still really works as a really relevant, well-written novel.
0: Yeah. Interesting. What an interesting approach, right? To kind of to re-edit and publish a book. Like, it's quite an unusual kind of thing to do. But, yeah.
7: No, it is. It works in this case. It still feels really, you know, relevant and timely to modern times. It doesn't feel like you've gone back to 1995.
0: Excellent. Okay, so that's The Governor by Linda LaPlante. Next up, Agrippa by Robert Harris.
7: So this has a lot of political and intrigue and drama, and Harris is particularly good at bringing that to a book. And this is set in Roman times. And so you meet Margaris Agrippa, who's this young commoner, and he stands up to these bullies who are picking on Octavius, who's happens to be the grandnephew of Julius Caesar. And these actions sort of catch both Octavius's and Caesar's eye. And he's eventually lifted out of these, you know, his very poor surroundings, and he becomes this very big player on the world stage. So, and they go on. Octavius and Agrippa to form this pair whose sort of mutual understanding means that their success kind of works together. And it follows them from their sort of this boyhood encounter to sort of when they part ways as death can cause. And they, you know, they really play off each other's strengths. And as Rome sort of torn apart by these civil wars and political struggles following the assassination of Caesar, Agrippa becomes this military commander and advisor, and he helps Augustus defeat some powerful rivals, including Mark Antony and Cleopatra, and plays sort of this major role in what's going on. And he's really loyal, he's intelligent, but the book's told from his point of view, and sort of this kind of memoir-type style where he's in his dotage looking back on his life and sort of talking about these intrigues and successes. And I learned a lot, and it's a really interesting period of Roman history, even though this is fiction. And this figure who was really instrumental in turning Rome into a dictatorship. And this, you know, and Harris has this ability to bring the period and people to life, and you feel, you know, like you're in the story and have that sense of place, which he does so well.
0: Oh, so good. Okay, so that's Agrippa by Robert Harris. Catherine's first pick for us, The Governor by Linda LaPlante. All the details for both of those cracking reads up at newstalkzb.co.nz. Mike D, one of the three lads to launch the Beastie Boys, has just released his debut solo album. What is it, like 45 years since the Beastie Boys were formed? So we're going to have a little bit of a listen to Mike D and Mike D alone after the break.
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0: completely different genres, and you're just going from left to right and up and down. It's come, you know.
1: It's a really tricky art to get right, and he's done it by doing it in a studio with a band. He's got a band called the 5Ds. He actually honed these songs in a band with his kids. That's how we first heard Mike D was kind of out there making music again.
0: Right.
1: These videos leaked of him playing Beastie Boys with his sons at these quite small kind of like live shows with like 50, 60 people there. And then he released a single that got a great response. Then he released another one. And here we have now the whole album. The one thing I'd say is you do listen to this expecting Ad Rock and MCA's voices just kind of pile in there, because the Beastie Boys always had that thing where it was like, okay, shut up, give me the mic, it's my turn, I can do this better. They were always fighting over the top of each other. So you can sort of hear them, especially in that song, sort of switching up the way he's rapping to sort of compensate, I think. And that's the thing that's missing here. You know, that's what made the Beastie Boys special. But there's enough here to really get your inner Beastie Boy going again. I've certainly gone back. I've been listening to old school Beastie Boys and thinking about the couple of times I was lucky enough to see them live, and that manic energy that would come off the stage, you know.
0: Oh, how good. Okay, I'm looking forward to listening to this. So what did you give it?
1: I'm going to give it a 3.5.
0: Right. Okay, 3.5 out of 5 for Mike D's Thank You. We'll have a bit more of a listen to one of his tracks in a couple of minutes. And of course, you can hear more from Chris on his Substack, Boiler Room.
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0: Righto. That is us for another morning together on Newstalk ZB. Thank you very much for your company and for your messages and for your very, very, very strong opinions when it comes to the best apples in New Zealand. I'm glad at the very least, even if I'm the only one on the Cosmic Crisp Buzz, I'm glad that I'm not the only one who's got strong thoughts. You know, it's good to whether it's a sweet tango, or whether it's an Eve, or whether it's a jazz, whether it's a fizz, that's all good with me. I'm famously open-minded, of course. Newstalkzb.co.nz is the best place to go for everything from our show this morning. You can find us on Facebook as well by searching Jack Tame. Thanks as always to my wonderful producer Heidi for doing the tough stuff, setting everything up this morning. We are going to leave you with Mike D. One of the co-founders of the Beastie Boys has a brand new album. It's called Thank You. This song is True Colours. See you next week.

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